0: Edwards, who did throw, I believe, three or four innings yesterday. So I guess something happened with Flores' jersey, and they were like, okay, I'm not pitching today. Here's this.
1: Guess so, 3-1. That one's too far inside. So Flores will take his base on the five-pitch walk, and now the Ironbirds got runners on first and second with one out. But struggle so far for Aberdeen has been getting these runners home. Already six left on base for the Ironbirds.
0: Yeah, they've had a lot of traction, a lot of walks, a lot of pitches thrown in these top of innings, but just haven't been able to bring anyone home. But now top the order up, two on, one out. No better time to do it right, to do it for him right now, when having Radcliffe leading off 814 OPS, following up with two very strong hitters as well.
1: They've got guys up and stretching around in the Black Bears bullpen as Jacoby Radcliffe swings and misses on the first pitch he gets. This next pitch will be the 80th of the night for Ben Baird, and still limited action out in the Black Bears bullpen. Finally now starting to warm up with the baseball. High pitch count for Barrett. The 0-1 on the way is in there for strike two.
0: Yeah, a little bit fired up. It's been this way the entire outing for Ben Baird. He's rocky to start, and then at the end he just starts to pump it in the zone, show a lot more confidence.
1: 0-2 pitch from Barrett. It's just outside for ball one.
0: Try to get that inside off speed to get a swing and a miss at. Well-placed change up, but well-placed look as well by Radcliffe just to watch it go by.
1: 1-2 now for Jacoby Radcliffe. Barrett takes a look back at second, now delivers the pitch. It swung on to chopper, goes through the glove. Did make the tag. Wilson, no. Dominic Lowe says no tag was applied, so Radcliffe is safe on first, and the bases are loaded.
0: Yeah, that was an incredible juke move. Somehow maintained. Now he was still able to stay in the baseline despite missing. It was like the Matrix almost. I'm trying to act it out.
1: A full jump out, yeah, with the extended arms. I think Blake Wilson was surprised that he didn't get him. He was trying to make the tag and then still have time to make the throw over to first for the 4-3 double play, but West Virginia isn't even able to record an out. So now you've got the bases loaded with one out. Second time tonight, Aberdeen's got them fully loaded, and Hurtado comes out to have a conversation with this pitcher and the rest of the men in the diamond.
0: Yeah, and Relaford's 0-2 today, but came in with a couple of hits off of Barrett this season. Hits sinkers really well, does Relaford, and I have to expect these are some sinker type battles right here with the bases loaded, trying to get a force out, trying to get the ball on the ground to get out of this quickly.
1: Quick reminder, you're listening to Black Bears Baseball right here on WWVU FM Morgantown, 91.7 U92 The Moose. One out on the board, still a 0-0 ball game, but Aberdeen once again is in position, trying to strike, one out, and the base is fully loaded for the Ironbirds. Ben Baird has a conversation. Andy Hurtado probably trying to buy time for his bullpen. Pitch from Barrett swung on. That one's going to get down right in front of right field, so it'll score at least one. And they're going to send the runner home. It gets through the glove of Barrett and leaping over it for Aberdeen. So that's going to be a two RBI single for Relaford in his first hit of the night.
0: Yeah, that's just great piece of hitting. Saw a sinker, middle, swung first pitch. Well-hit liner right in front of the right fielder, DeMartino. Just everything about that is just solid hitting from Relaford.
1: Now you could tell that mound visit was trying to buy Ben Baird in the bullpen just a little bit more time, but now Tim Garland's going to make the walk out and make the signal down, so that'll be the day for Ben Baird. 83 pitches, that'll do. And we come back, we'll get you the new pitcher's name and information and stats. All of that right after these quick messages right here on U92 The Moose.
2: I'm a pretty great multitasker. 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
1: I'm Brett Berner.
2: And I'm Cody Burton.
1: You're listening to Black Bears Baseball right here on U92, the Moose. It's a 2-0 ball game now as the Aberdeen Ironbirds knock Ben Barrett out of this one. Finally driving a couple runs home before Barrett's day was over. 83 pitches from the starter, and now the Black Bears got a new face on the mound.
2: Aiden Decker, Petty, the Liberty product, 1-1 with a 5.19 ERA on the year. This is his role. He is the long relief guy. He's the bulk guy for this team. Gets a couple of starts here and there, but mostly he comes out of the pen and goes to work immediately. So far this season, 26 innings pitched, 22 runs allowed, but 15 of them have been earned. Two home runs given up. 12 walks to 20 strikeouts, tries to keep things on the ground. Gave up 6 runs in his start just a couple days ago, but only pitched 2 innings, and none of them were earned.
1: Yeah, ADP, again, all those 6 runs, none of them earned, as Cody said, but it was Malik Abdul who came in, really had solid effort, but it ended up being a 6-3 loss for the Black Bears. Now ADP back on the mound. Just runners on first and second with one out, and it's Isaiah Pareto at the plate. Decker Petty, the first pitch is in there for strike one. As you said, Cody, runners, look at this, going to be the steal look. Don't see that very often, but Aberdeen just catching the Black Bears sleeping.
2: That was clever baseball. They knew they had speed on the base paths and utilized that speed. You know, they started running the second the ball was thrown from Thompson. That was well executed.
1: So an 0-1 count, but the double steal is executed, and that's a hard hit baseball out into deep right field, and you can kiss it goodbye. Pareto hammers the 3-shot home run to make it 5-0 Ironbirds.
2: Well, he's a triple away from the cycle, folks. He was halfway now. He got the big blast. Now he has the hardest part to go. Isaiah Pareto is tortured the Black Bears all season long, and there's no better example than a 3-run home run to blow up a 5 spot so far in the fourth.
1: So Pareto doing his damage, a 5 spot now going on here in the top of the fourth. Decker Petty, the first pitch on the way to Max Galvin, is outside for ball one.
2: Yeah, Galvin's another home run hitter, another guy that has played well against the Black Bears this season. Don't want to give him another mistake.
1: First pitch, that second pitch is just outside for ball two. Thought he got Galvin on that low corner. So 2-0 count. Pitch is outside again for ball three. Tell Decker Petty, obviously the big home run shot by Pareto. Now pitching a little bit conservative against Galvin. He's already walked twice today, and he's got a 3-0 count. Decker Petty, the pitch upstairs, ball four. So Galvin's got 3 walks now, and Pareto's got 3 hits.
2: Yeah, Max Galvin with the Barry Bonds treatment so far. He's just walking, walking, walking.
1: He's a walk away from the 4-pitch walk game, or the four walk game.
2: And we're only in the fourth.
1: I only remember what we called it.
2: The Jimmy Keenan.
1: The Keenan. Or the Jimmy.
2: Shout out Jimmy Keenan.
1: First pitch on the way from ADP into Taj Bates. It's called strike one. Another righty into the box now in Bates. That pitch just on the right half of the plate. One's downstairs for ball one.
2: Congratulations, Jimmy Keenan. He got picked up by the Twins.
1: The Twins understand. They understand good ball.
2: I mean, to be fair, coming from how much catching talent they've had in the past.
1: Never know. 1-1 pitch now. Big swing and a miss from Bates.
2: Shout out Joe Mauer.
1: You've got this middle part of the lineup, which everybody's going on a different game. Pareto's 3-for-3. Galvin's got 3 walks. And Taj Bates is 0 for 2. But with 2 strikes on him, the 1-2 pitch is just high for ball 2.
2: That was a good pitch. That could have been given any day, but unfortunately for Aiden Decker-Petty, registered just a tiny bit above the zone.
1: It was a great eye by Steve Oakes. Opportunity on the 2-2. Hard hit baseball right into the glove. 5-4-3 is complete this time to get out of the fourth. Not before Aberdeen piles on 5 runs. It's a 5-0 ball game, but the Black Bears bats will look to respond after these quick messages right here on U92 The Moose.
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1: It's a 5-0 ball game here in Morgantown. The Black Bears up to bat in the bottom of the fourth after Aberdeen had a blistering 5 spot.
2: Yeah, it's going to be a hard ladder to climb, especially when you're completely blank through the first 3 innings. We're a full way through here, and I see a 0 across the hit column.
1: Nova, that's another broken bat and a leaping grab by the first baseman. Weinbrenner hauls it in. It's another just completely snap bat. Only the handle remains, and Millville now is through 3 1/3, and this will be his 30th pitch.
2: Yes. I was trying to get the strategic announcer's jeets there, saying that this guy is, I say again, perfect through 3 1/3 innings. But, I mean, if Millville stops that, I don't even know.
1: That throw in there for strike 1. We got to keep trying with this announcer's jinx. The perfect game still alive right now for Millville.
2: And Kevin Jones.
1: And he just threw that sinker dead middle.
2: Kevin Jones is just taken all the way there. I mean, I don't blame him trying to get that pitch count up.
1: 0-1, swing and a miss, called strike 2. I mean, right from the sinker into a low off-speed changeup, just in a perfect spot. So now you've got an 0-2 count. Kevin Jones struck out his first at-bat. That one's upstairs for ball 1.
2: Yeah, Jones trying to battle here. That slider was just a hard-to-read pitch. So close to the zone, you have to swing at it. And sometimes when the pitcher is on, he's just on.
1: The 1-2 from Millville is low, way low for ball number 2.
2: It's always pitchers that are exactly like Millville. Millville himself actually had a great outing last time Aberdeen was at Kendrick Family Ballpark, and it's this sinker, cutter, slider-type pitcher that's been giving them so much trouble this entire homestand. It's been a lot of aces with that stuff.
1: 2-2, a hard-hit baseball from Kevin Jones, traveling out into deep left field, and it just cresses over the wall. So Kevin Jones will stop the bleeding as he launches a single shot home run over the wall.
2: You ask and you deliver. Kevin Jones line shot just over that wall. He got a change up middle, and he kiss it goodbye. And there goes the perfecto, the no-hitter, and the shutout.
1: And it all at the same time. Third home run of the season for Kevin Jones. Launches that one over the left field wall. It just able to climb over that Anderson excavating sign in left field. And now you've got Ben Barrett stepping up to the plate. The first pitch he gets is called strike one.
2: Yeah, not the highest exit velocity when it comes to home runs. 95 off the bat, but a 25-degree launch angle and the fact that it's a pulled fly ball, that's going to fly out of there most of the time.
1: Yeah, one on the way. Ben Barrett, a hard swing. Foul ball rocketed down the third baseline. Just like that, Kevin Jones at home run. You can immediately tell already Ben Barrett in 0-2 in the count, but a good swing there, just a tad weight. The 0-2 pitch is into the dirt for ball one.
2: Yeah, Barrett trying to continue this. Black Bears finally get some life here in the bottom of the fourth after Kevin Jones' home run. No better way to spark a rally off after it.
1: The 1-2 to the DH. Barrett swing. Glove by the second baseman. Throw to first is in time for out number two.
2: And same spot as his last at-bat. Barrett just another hard-hit ground ball, but goes directly to the second baseman. Nothing much you can do about that, especially when Flores is right there positioned well every time.
1: Yeah, Flores, who was shortstop yesterday, slotted in at second, similar to what Blake Wilson's doing today. But Flores made a couple of nice plays. Hard-hit baseballs coming right at him. He's fielded them, made it look easy. Zach Thompson now trying to get a two-out rally. First pitch, big swing, but the lowest velocity of the day for Millville, 77, causes Thompson to be swinging early.
2: Yeah, that was clearly sitting dead red fastball away. Thought he had it until the last second, and
1: the 0-1, there's the fastball upstairs for ball one.
2: And he just, that was one of the earliest swings you could possibly ever have, and it makes perfect sense. When you're going from 91 to 77 and back to 91, you're going to have to sell out sometimes.
1: 1-1 for Millville. Thompson, another big swing and a miss. That time, the fastball just gets by him.
2: Yeah, the two extremes. You see the curveball, think it's fastball. You spit on the fastball high, think a secondary is on the way. You sit back, and then boom, here comes 91.7 right past your bat.
1: 1-2 the count. The pitch from Millville. The swing from Thompson is a miss. And that'll be third strike out of the day for Millville and bring an end to the fourth inning, not before the Black Bears' Kevin Jones launches one over the left field wall to make it 5-1. 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
1: ...5-1 the score in Morgantown tonight, though, in favor of the Aberdeen Ironbirds over the Black Bears. Each run so far in the game was all scored in that last inning, the fourth. Now we're into the top of the fifth, and it's Dylan Weinbrenner leading off for Aberdeen.
2: Yeah, Weinbrenner 0-2 so far. He's actually still 0-4. This series has had a lot of great fight-offs. I know he got on base. I think it might have been with a walk in the last game.
1: First pitch from ADP. He's popped up into the air. Could be trouble. A lot of Black Bears running around and is going to drop fair, and everybody's over there, so make it a double for Dylan Weinbrenner. It's a looping ball, and nobody could get under it.
2: It's not going to matter anymore. Just placing it exactly in the triangle of despair out right along that right field line. First base, second base, right field, none of them can get there. Closest one to it ended up being the second baseman, Wilson, but even he couldn't get there. The slide and it landed on his foot.
1: That was the second hit. Weinbrenner did have a hit yesterday.
2: Okay. I know he had a good series last time Aberdeen was here. I didn't know exactly how well he played yesterday.
1: 1-for-4 at the plate with an RBI. Way high there on the pitch from Decker Petty, and Weinbrenner's just going to be able to walk over to third pretty much as that one hit hard off the backstop. C.J. Dean's at the plate, the designated hitter. 1-for-2 today. Wild pitch by Decker Petty. Has now another Ironbird 90 feet away from scoring. It's a 1-0 count. The pitch to Dean's upstairs for ball two.
2: Yeah, Decker Petty just everywhere right now. Already got a runner 90 feet away from scoring. He's only thrown a couple of pitches. That was his third pitch of the inning, and very rough spot for him, the Black Bears, and the defense.
1: 2-0, big swing, my gosh. I think it hit off the wall of the dugout. Everybody seems to be okay. That was a rocket heading right in towards the Black Bears dugout. It seems like everybody's okay, though. I think, everybody's like, my gosh, that one just bouncing right off the protective padding. C.J. Dean, that's another hard hit baseball, but tracking into foul territory once again. It was right towards Alex Ferrante out there. Couldn't make a play on it.
2: Pretty sure Ferrante kicked it and ended up falling down to the berm.
1: Got to make a play there.
2: I mean, we were talking about soccer season earlier, and you have to have techers, man. You have to have a good touch, good first touch on that right foot with that boot.
1: 2-2 the count for C.J. Dean. The pitch from ADP is swung on. It's another foul ball. It's the batter's leg, so we'll do it again.
2: Yeah, this is the other side of that Aberdeen lineup, the side that can just fight off every pitch, wear you down, and go and force you to have to bring in more arms, not allow your pitchers to go deep. This is the type of Aberdeen that's the reason why they're top of the league right now.
1: 2-2 again. Swung on, and fourth time in a row, it's fouled off by Dean. Yeah. Staying alive.
2: They're the Iron Birds, but feels more like they're using iron bats right now with how hard these balls are coming off. Doesn't feel like wood.
1: The windup, the pitch, the swing. It's popped up, and it's going to go right in the glove of Cole Kitchens in foul territory to record the first out of the fifth.
2: Yeah, finally getting that weak contact. It still was a foul ball, but in play enough for Kitchens to run over and get it. Now you're just one more step out of getting out of this jam that you were in so early into the inning.
1: Now McCullough steps up, to the batter's box. 1-for-3 today. Excuse me, 1-for-2 today, or 0-for-2 today. McCullough has come across to score once. Pitch, and it's another foul ball. This one off behind McCullough.
2: He just needs to keep on firing them near the zone. He's proven that he can get in on the corners. It's harder for them to hit his stuff. As that sinker-cutter combo, whenever pitchers are being located, he tends to utilize it well. Fortunately, left that sinker middle in that last inning.
1: The 0-1, there's some heat from Decker Petty, and another foul ball. Keep the train going. 6 foul balls in a row now. Technically 7 if you count the out as a foul ball.
2: Was a foul out. But
1: count now at 0-2 for McCullough. You can see a lone outside and then high and inside on those two pitches. The 0-2 swung on into the glove. The throw is going to be made to home. Zach Thompson applies the tag. So a nice play to get the second out. Runner obviously safe at first, but Cole Kitchen saving the run from coming across.
2: Yeah, that was a very close play. I was worried for a second that the double clutch there from Kitchens was going to cost the Black Bears. And still looked to be a very bang-bang situation. Like, Thompson's going to have to be perfect. And according to the umpire, he was. Maybe was a little bit late getting the tag down. Maybe wasn't able to apply. But what umpire says is what reigns. And that's a great play by Kitchens to get the out.
1: So now Randy Flores steps into the box. McCullough does reach on the fielder's choice. And the right choice made by the first baseman, Kitchens. Game remains at 5-1, now 2 outs and the runner on first instead of 1 on third. 1-0, big lead, didn't run. Thompson was ready for it with the pop-up.
2: Yeah, Flores, 2 walks himself today. This entire Ironbirds team has just been drawing walks at will.
1: 2-0. Low throw and a wide throw there from Zach Thompson. It went into the glove of Blake Wilson, but it was Kevin Jones who was covering the bag.
2: Yeah, that was very wide. Luckily, it was Jones that covered that one and not Wilson, because that would have been flying into the right center field gap if Wilson wasn't there, and probably would have allowed the runner to go all the way around.
1: 3-0 count. ADP needs to get over pitch, and he gets the strike on it. Now you've got the 3-1 count, forcing Flores into that hitter's luxury spot, wanting to swing on anything that's in play. The 3-1 is into the dirt, not going to swing on that one. Ball 4, so Flores will have his third walk of the game. All 6 walks for Aberdeen have come from 2 batters, Flores and Galvin.
2: And both are left-handed hitters as well. Actually, you look at the lefties in the lineup, all of them have been on fire today. I mean, Pareto's 3-for-3. He's a triple away from the cycle. Galvin has 3 walks. Flores has 3 walks. Rackless 1-for-3 with a run scored. They've been seeing the ball very well.
1: And Tim Garland doesn't like what he sees, so he's going to pull the plug on ADP, and the Black Bears are going to bring in a new pitcher. We'll have his name and stats for you when we come back right after these quick messages right here on U92, The Moose.
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7: Now that those commercials are over, let's get back to Black Bears baseball right here on U92 The Moose.
1: Welcome back into the Ken. New pitcher on the mound for the Black Bears. Tom Chmielewski comes in relief of Aiden Decker-Petty with two outs here in the top of the fifth. The score remains 5-1 in favor of the Aberdeen Ironbirds over the West Virginia Black Bears. They do have a runner on second still.
2: Yeah, this is a spot that the Black Bears tend to go with the southpaw. You have a left-handed batter coming up, trying to play the matchup game. Chmielewski coming up, who I feel like I've said this multiple times. He is their, what they consider, a stopper. He comes in, probably only faces one, is only guaranteed to face one batter sometimes. But if he looks good, they continue to throw him out there, keep him pushing around, and he gets deep at times.
1: So it's two outs, runner on second. Chmielewski into the game. And Scobie Radcliffe, the top of the order, at the plate. Takes a look back. The lefty fires it in. Big swing and a miss on the first one from Radcliffe.
2: Yeah, Chmielewski gets a lot of heavy swings because they see his stuff coming out. Looks hittable and then suddenly has late break. And then there it goes. It's gone. That's what gets him out of these innings. And a great job with limiting inherited runners.
1: The 0-1. Radcliffe fouls it off to his left. Quickly fall behind 0-2. That first one, like you said, Cody, looked very hittable, but just a top-middle changeup that just has a little bit of fall on it at the end.
2: And now quickly down 0-2, Radcliffe. I went after talking to the umpire right now as he called time. But this is a big at-bat for him. Big at-bat for the team. If they can come through here, they can blow this game open.
1: Stare down from Chmielewski. Looks back to second. The throw now is wide for ball one.
2: I tried to paint that changeup on the other corner. Just missed a tad. Good idea, good location. Tripled up on that pitch. Might be going more of a secondary now. It's his primary is his changeup.
1: The 1-2 pitch is swung on by Radcliffe. It's out into left field. It's heading to foul territory, and it is going to be out of reach of Jackson Trout over and left. Couldn't haul it in. Definitely, I think, could feel the wall's presence he was running after. It is a foul ball, though, so we'll do the 1-2 again.
2: He did exactly that. He did go after with a secondary pitch. Got that front door style breaking ball inside corner. Got a jam shot with it, but unfortunately, Jackson Trout just wasn't fast enough to reach. I think he ran directly into the wall, too. Looks to be okay.
1: Big 6'4", 6'5", frame of Jackson Trout out and left. Was just an arm's reach away from hauling in the third out. Chmielewski will deliver the 1-2 again. The pitch is inside for ball two.
2: Doubled up on that slider. Same location, position, but just didn't get a break in enough. Was trying to get that inside corner. Got too far in. Closer to the hitter.
1: The deuces wild pitch is fouled off from Radcliffe.
2: Went back to his primary. It's a good location. Just another great foul off by another great Aberdeen hitter. His entire team has just battled all night long. Kept these pitch counts long.
1: 2-2-2 remains. Radcliffe staying alive. I mean, all four of these pitches have been inside. That one shot down right into the glove of Kitchens. This time, the throw, the pitch, can't get there. Chmielewski tried to be there in time but couldn't cover the bag. So Radcliffe beats it out, and the Ironbirds will reload the bases.
2: Yeah, just incredible hustle there from Radcliffe to beat that out. You know it was going to be trouble a second. It became a pitcher play at first, as that's already happened once today. And now you have to deal with a left-on-right situation with a strong hitter in Relaford, and the base is all juiced.
1: Another one from Jacoby Radcliffe beat out. He's now 2-for-4 today and battled late in that count. 7 pitches and gets the single on the 7th. 2 outs and the bases loaded. Relaford into the box, takes the first pitch low for ball 1. Definitely you can feel the Black Bears on their heels a tad right now, and already a 5-1 ball game. 7 hits tonight for Aberdeen compared to just 1 for West Virginia. The 1-0 is a looping curveball dropped in for strike number 1.
2: Yeah, it's a tough spot for a pitcher to be in. You get a ground ball, think you're about to be out of the inning. All you have to do is win the race to first. You lose the race to the speedster leadoff hitter, and now you have to face a tough hitter. Nowhere to put him.
1: Relaford 1-for-2 today. Had that RBI single. That pitch is outside for ball 2. Another curveball that time. Didn't get it to drop in. Just a tad high. Chmielewski takes the look over. Now the throw. Baseball hit in. It's tracking towards foul territory, and it'll end up foul close down that right field line. But luckily for West Virginia, drops into foul territory.
2: Yeah, it's just the story of the game so far. Yeah, you get jammed, but even then it almost falls in fair territory and would have been a hit if it did drop. Just great bat-to-ball skills, yes, but also a lot of luck's fallen the way of Aberdeen so far. They've been able to get the balls in play to touch down on grass.
1: Very minimal wind in the ballpark tonight, similar to last night. The Deuces wild pitch again. Chmielewski, that one driven into the glove of Blake Wilson. A little slip, but the throw to first is in time. So the Black Bears once again are able to strand Aberdeen with the bases loaded. So tack on 3 more stranded runners, and we'll head to the bottom of the 5th after these quick messages right here on United to the Moose. 5-1 remains your score here in Morgantown. Don't go anywhere.
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1: Cole Kitchens is up to the dish in the bottom of the 5th. It's a 5-1 ball game here in Morgantown. First one on the way to Kitchens, a strike 1. As Millville is still in this game, rightfully so. He's only allowed 1 run so far, and it was the Kevin Jones homer in the 4th, but that was just his 43rd pitch of the night. Millville's going to step off the mound. Ben Barrett exited the third with over 80 pitches in his start.
2: And averaging just 10.5 pitches per inning so far is Millville.
1: Outside for ball one to Kitchens. 0-for-1 today is Cole Kitchens. It's just the second time around the order for the Black Bears. Been a lot of early swinging so far tonight for West Virginia as Kitchens swings and misses at that one to go down 1-2. Another one. That's highest velocity of the night for Millville, 91.8 on the gun. The throw. Did he swing? No, he did not, says first base umpire Brian Fisher.
2: Yeah, well, great jump to hold back there from Kitchens. You need strong wrists to do that, and great check swing there. That sinker away.
1: Yeah, trying to get the chase, almost was successful, was Millville. So now it's a 2-2 count. The pitch is swung on and just fouled off by Cole.
2: Yeah, great foul off. Wanted to swing, ball swept away, held back just enough to make contact and chop it down behind.
1: Stare down from Millville with the Black Bears first baseman today. 2-2, swung on another foul ball right off the net and down into the dugout.
2: Great bat to ball skills Kitchens has. And 277, all-field hitter, smokes a bunch of singles everywhere. True contact hitter with some pop every once in a while when he wants to, it seems like. He hasn't been streaks. It's like home run here, home run here.
1: 2-2, Kitchens hard swing there, but was tad weight on it, popped it up and fouled it off behind him.
2: He has four home runs this season, and each of them have been in back-to-back games.
1: I'd say it felt like those home runs came in probably a two-week time span. He was on fire with his bat. He's worked this pitch count all the way up to eighth. The count remains at 2-2. The eighth pitch of the count is just off the plate for ball three, so he'll stay alive and see pitch nine.
2: Great job. Kitchens is the first Black Bear to get deep in the count against Millville. It's felt like he's just commanded his way, coasting through this one so far. Now Kitchens is giving him a tough one.
1: This count is, like you said, Cody, about to average his pitch count for inning. It's a swing. It's a foul ball, and that will ensure we get the 10th pitch of this count. Cole Kitchens is not letting Josh Millville off the hook as he's over 50 now on the night. He's been a lot of great pitches as well that Kitchens is able to stay alive, continue to foul off. Full count pitch, swung on and again fouled off just the top of the bat.
2: Well, now his pitch count per inning is officially raised and hasn't gotten an out yet. He hasn't even got past the first hitter he's faced so far. Just incredible battle. I mean, that was a curveball in the other batter's box that Kitchens was able to foul off.
1: Three balls, two strikes. Kitchens swings. It's a liner right into the glove of the third baseman. The long throw to first is in time for out number one. So a great 11-pitch battle there by Cole Kitchens, but eventually winds out.
2: Yeah, and just great battle. Unfortunately, couldn't get the end result, but they're trying to get back into this game. This is a step to do it. You're able to get deeper into this count, force him to throw a lot of more pitches than he needed to get out of that. And now he's above 50, and he's going to try to force another one.
1: So when Petrick to the plate, first pitch he gets is upstairs for ball one, trying to go with that curveball after really just back-to-back-to-back high-velocity pitches to Kitchens. The 1-0 back to that one's a chopper that rolls foul on the right side.
2: A little bit early on that one was Petrick. He's looking for the fastball. Got the off-speed instead. Good time to throw it after throwing the curveball, thinking you're just going to go straight to the heat. Nope, you get to the midway point.
1: One's across the board for Petrick. For 1-9, a swing there, 76-mile-an-hour curveball, fools Owen Petrick.
2: Clearly pitching behind Petrick here. It's just in reversed order. He's gone curveball, slider, curveball, yet to throw to Heat after spamming at the Kitchens.
1: The 1-2 now, and it's a swing and a miss as Cody calls it. There was the high Heat, and Kitchens couldn't find it.
2: Yeah, I mean, whenever you're just teetering the hitter to sleep, just throwing off-speed, breaking pitch, you're going to be able to do that. You do exactly that. 91 looks more like 105 after that sequence.
1: So DeMartino now to the plate, two outs and nobody on, and West Virginia's got to find a way to start stringing some hits together. Only one hit so far tonight. It's come from Kevin Jones on that single-shot home run. Inside pitch, DeMartino starts off 92.1 on the gun. Another one. Millville just continues to get deeper in this game, but upping his velocity. DeMartino just outside for ball two. A nice eye there not to reach.
2: DeMartino just showing good plate discipline in this count so far. Two close pitches that he's been able to watch by.
1: 2-0 the count. Pitch in. That one's in there for strike one.
2: A tough pitch to swing at there. Just in a spot that if he did swing, if he made contact, you're probably going to be out. Just going to watch it by and see if he gets another.
1: High and inside fastball. Tough spot for the righty DeMartino. An all right-handed batting lineup for the Black Bears. And a huge swing and a miss there as his helmet almost popped off.
2: Yeah, another high pitch. After the first call, you're like, okay, they're going to give that pitch next. And you get it again, a little bit higher that time, raising that eye level. Now Millville has set up himself a perfect opportunity to go with a curveball low.
1: Two's across the board for DeMartino, trying to find a way. Stay alive and start a two-out rally. The pitch from Millville is upstairs again to load the count full.
2: Tripled up on the fastball instead. So trying to keep on Rays going up the ladder. And whenever you were as high head level on that fourth pitch, pitch number five was even higher. No chance of a swing.
1: Then he goes back to the fastball or tries the off-speed.
2: A full count, I'd say fastball.
1: 3-2 does go off-speed, and it's outside for ball four. So nice job by DeMartino to win that battle with Millville.
2: Yeah, just a great take. Tried to get the swing. Slider away, a curveball away. Did not have enough bite on it to get one. Was bad bait.
1: Trout, the left fielder, now into the box. Runner on first after the DeMartino walk. Trout was 2-for-3 yesterday with two walks himself against Aberdeen. Walked in his first plate appearance today. First pitch as he gets is off the plate for ball one. Only 92.9 from Millville. Tries 0-for-1 today, excuse me. Not with the walk. That second pitch in there for strike one. Was looking at DeMartino just collecting that walk on his second at bat. And rare to see into this game. Bottom of the fifth, and the Black Bears only in the second part of the rotation. That pitch just off the plate, called ball two.
2: Yeah, but Trout's doing a great job working this so far. Just this entire inning, they've been doing a great job working up that count, continuing to fight. And now it's time for Millville to try to make a big play if he can stay in.
1: Towards way all the way up, 67th pitch is a grounder right into the glove. 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
1: Top of the sixth inning is next on the slate here in Morgantown. It's a 5-1 ball game in favor of the Ironbirds over the Black Bears. As you're listening to Black Bears Baseball on U92 The Moose, the official home of Black Bears Baseball all summer long. And the whole rest of the way, we've got games until September 1st. And if the West Virginia Black Bears can make that championship game, we'll have that for you on September 2nd broadcast from Williamsport. Tom Chmielewski still on the mound, and the first pitch to Perito is called strike one.
2: And Perito, obviously 3-for-3, home run, double, single. You know what that means. You know what he is in line for here.
1: A one now. Did he swing? Says he did not. Close to going around, but gets the check swing, so the count moves to 1-1. Close there.
2: Yeah, Chmielewski trying to prevent that. Left on left's a much more difficult situation for Perito than not against the right-handed pitcher.
1: I think that check swing probably saved him from a strike either way. The 1-1 now is fouled off behind him. Fans were ready for it. See, it wasn't that protective netting. Low curveball fouled off by Perito. 3-for-3 today. He's on the cycle watch. He's got a single, a double, and a home run. 1-2 is low for ball two.
2: And Chmielewski is really strong against these lefties, which is why he's kept in. He's due up to face two more this inning with Perito and Galvin. Galvin on deck right now.
1: Back-to-back lefties in the lineup. It's an Aberdeen lineup that really likes to spread out their right and left-handed hitters. Give trouble for pitchers. 1-2, big swing and a miss, and finally down goes Perito as he goes down swinging.
2: That had some zip to it. May have just been 89, but really was a hard-thrown pitch going straight down the middle. Challenge the hottest hitter in the lineup, and lo and behold, he got him out.
1: Big win for Chmielewski is now Max Galvin, who is yet to record an at-bat today because he's got three walks to his name and takes the first pitch downstairs for ball one.
2: I mean, he can get as many walks as he wants to today. I mean, he is probably at least going to get two more after this, two more plate appearances.
1: He's got three walks, but all three of those walks, he hasn't come across home plate to score another 2-0 count. So he's been stranded each time. And all six of Aberdeen's walks tonight have come from two players. Gaskin and bottom of the order in Flores. The 2-0 is in there for strike one.
2: And way to fire a strike there from Chmielewski. He's been efficient so far. I mean, he's throwing a lot of strikes. They've just been fouling them off.
1: 2-1 pitch is in there for strike two. Didn't even get a swing from Galvin. Max Galvin didn't like the call on that one. Thought it was a little bit outside, but the fastball just pinning that bottom left corner. 2-2 pitch. That one skips in front of the plate as the count goes full with one out.
2: Interesting to see where he goes here. Full count, payoff, bases empty. isn't the end of the world if you give Galvin a free pass, but he would love to get back-to-back lefties out in these left-on-left matchups.
1: 3-2. It's a swing. It's in the glove, but it's past the glove of Blake Wilson, and it's just going to be a little floater, and he's going to try and get it to second, and he does. Umpire's going to have a conversation. I think the official or the original call was safe, and it is what they're calling as keep it safe. So the double from Galvin. So now he's one for one today, and Taj Bates on the full count, able to get a swing, and it's past the glove of Blake Wilson.
2: Who needs walks when you can just get on base that way? Not sure if it'll be registered as a hit, but hit hard enough would be a cruel error. Skipped up on Wilson.
1: First pitch to Bates is high. For ball one, they will count it as a double, so no error on Blake Wilson. Taj Bates, the catcher, 0 for 3 today with two strikeouts. One of the hottest hitters for Aberdeen, though, one of the best, and the 1-0 is high for ball two.
2: Hey, this is the first time he's not just killed the baseball in the game he's appeared in for Aberdeen. He's gotten a hit in every single one so far, and 0 for 3 so far. It's Chmielewski. It's a rough matchup for him, but it's left on right.
1: 2-0 pitch is inside for ball three. So Chmielewski can't find the zone or give anything for Bates to swing at. Long stare down with the arm hanging down from Chmielewski. Takes a look back at second, now delivers the pitch when it just catches the inside part of the plate for strike one. Nice find there on the 3-0. Deliver the fastball, gets the strike called. Now at 3-1, Bates looking to swing. He does and fouls it off behind him, and it's back-to-back full counts now.
2: Yeah, way to work back. Get the full. This is his ending to finish. He started, no one warming up in the bullpen, despite being a sea of righties in the dugout.
1: Three balls, two strikes, one out, runner on second. Little dancing going on, and Chmielewski is going to step off, won't throw back to Blake Wilson. A little bit too much action, though, from Max Galvin back there. So now the 3-2's on the way. It's downstairs, called ball four. So Taj Bates will head on over. The first time he's reached base today. And that Ironbirds have runners on first and second with one out.
2: Yeah, just lost them there. Honestly, if he went high again, he might have been able to get a swing because of how he'd raised that eye level so much. And instead, decided to go low, just missed low, very close to the zone. Now he has to deal with two on, only one out. Weinbrenner already with a hit today.
1: Look back. The first pitch of Weinbrenner is in the dirt, into the glove of Thompson, though. Making sure everything's all good. So it's a ball. And Tim Garland's going to come out and you saw Zach Thompson take a look down at his hand after trying to find it. Garwin and the

0: was a hit in the air.
1: 1-1, runner's going to go, and it's right hit into attempted steal, and that'll the slide from Galvin causes him to be stay put at third, but the single does allow Weinbrenner to load up the bases, and Aberdeen once again has runners on first, second, and third.
0: Yeah, that was a perfect hit and run executed right there. I mean, they take him off. Petra goes to try to cover the third base bag, and it's hit directly to where he's usually positioned as a third baseman. What would have been, without the steal attempt, would have been a routine double play, but because of both runners going, everything was all out of sorts, and everyone's safe with a single.
1: Ninth hit of the night for Aberdeen. That's a hard hit baseball traveling out into deep center field, but Elijah Cook is good again under it at the warning track. It will score one to make it 6-1 Aberdeen, but one is better than four, Cody.
0: Yeah, that one was given a ride from Dean, and luckily for the Black Bears, luckily for Chmielewski, it died before the warning track. I mean, you could think there being no wind right now as a reason why. We can see exactly how hard that was hit, but 95.8 off the bat, 378 feet. If it was pulled, it's gone, pretty much.
1: It looked like it was hammered off the bat and then kind of just got hung up in the ninth sky. But still, it is a sacrifice RBI, and the first pitch into McCullough is low for ball one. Curveball couldn't find the location from Chmielewski. Still battling through. He's put in some quality pitches for the Black Bears. 1-0 count. That one swung on and fouled off by McCullough.
0: Yeah, McCullough isn't the strongest hitter in the world, but against lefties, he is much more favorable. And especially how it's set up right now, he can hit it in well into that first base, second base gap with the runner pulled over on the bag.
1: 1-1, runners in the corner, swing right into the glove. Blake Wilson will make the routine play to first. Hauled in by Kitchens, and that'll retire the side. We'll head to the bottom of the sixth after these quick messages. Don't go anywhere. Black Bears baseball continues after this.
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6: Bear ball back now.
1: It's a 6-1 ball game now as we head into the bottom of the sixth with the Aberdeen Ironbirds leading the West Virginia Black Bears. It's 9-1-2 hitters due up next for West Virginia. Elijah Cook, Blake Wilson, and Kevin Jones will serve as the bats. West Virginia's got to find a way to string together some offense. They've been held to one hit so far tonight. It was that Kevin Jones home run in the fourth compared to the 9-4 Aberdeen Blackbirds still with plenty of time.

0: but got to get some offense going now.
1: Especially with how well Millville's pitched. You finally were able to get to him a little bit, get deep a little bit, but still pitching sharp.
0: First one to Cook is inside for ball one. 90 miles an hour from Millville. Still under 70 pitches, currently sitting at 68 on the day. 41 of those strikeouts, 5 innings of work, 4 strikeouts, 1 earned run. That one from Cook's a little chopper right into the glove, and the toss over to first is in time. So another quick out on the board. Millville also only has one walk on the day.
1: Yeah, I mean, you have 2 base runners for the Black Bears, one being a walk in the last frame. Other than that, it was just a solo shot that saved them from the shutout so far. Now, at least third time through the order is the bright side with Blake Wilson coming up. Pitchers look a lot less sharp third time through, but he continues a shove.
0: Blake Wilson hoping, snap him out of that rhythm. First pitch, though, is fired in for strike one, just under 91 miles an hour. Continues to hammer in that fastball. 0-1, Wilson swings on the off speed and fouls it off behind him. On the Black Bears tonight, they've been sitting on that fastball on the first pitch, and then feels like when they're not ready for it, that's when Millville decides to throw it. He's been one step ahead the entire night of this lineup.
1: Yeah, he's pitching backwards, and those are the type of pitchers that have harmed this team.
0: The 0-2 is a hard hit ball, and it's right into a leaping Jevin Relaford's glove. What a play by the shortstop, getting some major air time.
1: Yeah, I mean, wasn't the hardest hit line drive. Gave Relaford a couple of time, like a lot of time, really, to time his jump, when to do it, but still difficulty. Had to get to the highest point of his vertical to make that play. And Rob West Virginia have another hit.
0: Especially with all that hair, still able to get up and touch the sky and haul it in. So now it's Kevin Jones, the one guy that's cracked through. It's another ball right at Relaford, and the long throw to first is in time. So Jones goes down on the ground out. A quick end and another 1-2-3 for the Black Bears offense. 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Don't go anywhere. More Black Bears baseball right after this.
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3: Everyone needs to take care of their mental health, even running back Bijan Robinson.
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1: And now back to the Bears Den. This is U92 The Moose's coverage of West Virginia Black Bears baseball, and it continues now.
0: Top of the 7th inning, Aberdeen 6, West Virginia 1. It's Tom Chmielewski still on the mound for the Black Bears. It's a 9-1-2 hitters for Aberdeen. Randy Flores to the plate. Watches the first one go by him for upstairs for ball one.
1: Yeah, and a little bit of work going on, but once again, Chmielewski's set to face multiple lefties this inning, so might as well keep him out there for the matchup.
0: 1-0. That one just touches the outside part of the plate for strike one.
1: He always tends to start these innings in the parts of the lineup that have left-handed pitchers for him to face.
0: Three walks tonight for Flores. Has come across to score once. He's got a 1-1 count on him. Chmielewski fires in the inside fastball. Too far inside for ball two. Hear the murmurs from around the ballpark. The 2-1 throw from Chmielewski is way inside that time for ball three. Getting into Flores.
1: Yeah, Flores, I mean, we were all expecting to be Galvin first, but he might be the next to pull a Jimmy Keenan.
0: Might do it. Pitch could be it. 3-1 count. The pitch from Chmielewski is in there. Load up the count.
1: That's a beautiful pitch. I mean, it's a gutsy one to throw, too, with a three-ball count. I try to front door that breaking ball, and you get it right on the dot.
0: Pin the slider on that top right corner. Three balls, two strikes, a swing, and a foul off, so Flores will stay alive on the foul ball.
1: As they probably go fastball in here. Try to get a jam shot.
0: Full count pitch. That one's popped up into the night sky underneath it. Looks to be Kevin Jones, and he is for out number one. So Flores won't be capturing a Keenan at this at-bat. Now we'll flip it over to the top of the order and Jacoby Radcliffe.
1: And another lefty coming up, Radcliffe. I think this is the second time now that Radcliffe and Chmielewski have faced one another. Now he has to deal with them again, second time through for the Southpaw.
0: Yeah, Radcliffe singled off Chmielewski the first time at the plate. Throw in, hard hit ball, popped up again, heading to foul territory. Jackson Trout, the long run, slides in but can't get there in time. Does drop foul.
1: Yeah, great effort, just way too far, especially with the doubles defense.
0: So everybody will trot back.
1: And Relaford stepping back in, just Chmielewski, one more lefty he has to face, get past. It's a righty do up next. Tough matchup, Radcliffe, strong hitter though.
0: The 0-1 on the way, that's a single for Radcliffe. He's blasted into the left center gap, and he's going to try for two. Long throw leads Blake Wilson way off the bag, so it is a double for Radcliffe. His great day continues. He's now 3-for-5 at the plate.
1: Yeah, and Radcliffe using speed, his bat-the-ball skills, his plate discipline, all today just to continue the pile on to what's been a great season so far. Now you bring up Relaford, who's been seeing the ball well at times. That's two RBI today, all on one hit.
0: Back in the fourth on that two RBI single. Kick-started the scoring for Aberdeen. Was the last batter that Ben Barrett faced. That one from Chmielewski is high for ball one.
1: Especially for relievers, once you get one time through the order, it's very difficult since you don't have the four-pitch mixes that a lot of starters have. You really just have two you can go to.
0: 1-0 is low for Chmielewski. Ball two now.
1: High and then low. Trying to find that median now. Barely low, though, in the slider. Just missing by a couple of inches.
0: Reminder, you're listening to Black Bears Baseball right here on WWVU FM Morgantown 91.7 U92. The Moose. 2-0 pitch won't happen. Chmielewski steps off the mound to back Radcliffe up. Reset the pitch clock as Relaford awaits the pitch. Jimoleski still under 50 pitches. It'll be the 48th of the ninth, and it's fired in for strike one on Relaford.
1: Found that middle corner just right on the edge. Barely get in the zone. Good job to get back in, though. Get a strike on. Give you some more confidence.
0: Two balls, one strike, one out on the board, runner on second for the Iron Birds. We'll switch out. Runner's going to go. The throw from Thompson is not in time. Stolen base from Radcliffe. Has him positioned 90 feet away. And it's a 3-1 count as well for Relaford.
1: And Iron Birds threatening once again, as they have all game long. It's been one of those days where their offense just starts to take over at all facets.
0: 12th steal of the season for Radcliffe. And Relaford on the 3-1. The pitch is inside. He'll be walked, so that'll set up runners at the corners. Another base runner. And like you said, Cody, Aberdeen's offense has just been on the Black Bears' throat since it felt like the opening pitch.
1: And now you have runners in the corners. At least you have a force out at second. We'll try to go for a double play here, but you have Isaiah Perito up. It's very hard to face. Still a triple wave from the cycle.
0: To go along with their 11 hits now, 8 walks for Aberdeen. Perito in, fouls that one. I think it may have hit off the protective mask of Zach Thompson.
1: I believe it's Carson Gibson warming up the new addition right now. I think I see the 3-2.
0: Perito with the 0-1 on him. Runner will go. Thompson doesn't throw. He was looking all the way at Radcliffe the entire time. So stolen base for Relaford, his 19th of the season. Pure speed on the base path for Aberdeen. And a hard-hitting Perito at the plate. One-one. That one's fouled off just to our left, heading back and right into the hands of a fan in the second row. That was it, Cody. That one just needs to go a little bit over to the right, and it's in our box.
1: Yeah, and that one, if we're spot where the normal median turns.
0: Yeah, we're in U92.
1: If their window was open today, that was going in. About 100%. That would have flown into that box. We would have got one.
0: The 1-2, that one's fouled off onto the backstop. Yeah, if that's a WVU baseball game, that one is heading right for us. Now we know it can happen. I mean, the hole in the wall says it can happen, but
1: right next to the dojo.
0: Count remains at 1-2 with one out. Here in the top of the seventh, 6-1 ball game. Aberdeen has runners on second and third. The pitch from Chmielewski, swung on, grounder, doesn't get through the gap, it doesn't. Blake Wilson gloves it, but there's no throw to be made, so it's an RBI single for Perito. Add another hit to his aim, so 4-for-5 now on the day for Perito with 4 RBIs.
1: And as the pitch count continues to get higher and higher, there comes manager Tim Garland. His day is done. Just started to wind out of control once he entered this seventh.
0: We'll see if the newest addition to the Black Bears roster does make his first appearance after this quick message right here on U92. The Moose, the score 7-1 in favor of the Aberdeen Ironbirds. Don't go anywhere. More baseball after this.
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1: And now back to the Bears Den. This is U92 The Moose's coverage of West Virginia Black Bears baseball, and it continues now.
0: Ironbirds here in game two of this three-game series between Aberdeen and West Virginia. The Black Bears were able to capture game one yesterday in a 6-2 victory, but tonight it's been all Aberdeen since the beginning, and it's going to be the fourth pitcher of the day coming in for West Virginia here in the top of the seventh with one out. Got runners on for the Birds, runners at the corners. Still some work to do for the new kid on the block.
1: Yeah, Carson Gibson coming from the University of Mount Olive. He spent a lot of time down in the Coastal Plains League a little bit. Spent some time with the Morehead City Marlins, playing in the same division as those Ghost Peppers, the like flashy team that everyone sees, the Tri-City Chili Peppers, I mean. Not the Ghost Peppers, not Gastonia, but Chili Peppers.
0: Oh, Gastonia.
1: He was 4-4-1 this season. That ended a couple days ago.
0: Just about a week ago, season ending. You've got a first pitch steal. Thompson doesn't make the throw and has to hold up another free base stealing opportunity. It's Perito heads on over to second, so put the pressure again on. Runners at second and third now. It was a strike. That's 16th steal of the season for Perito, second of the game. Galvin's behind 0-1. First pitch of Gibson's Black Bears tenure was a strike. Now the 0-1's on the way. It's a low for ball one.
1: Yeah, changeup thrower from Gibson. Last game of his collegiate career, he had a 9-inning complete game, gave up 4 runs, but pitched the whole game, got the win on senior day, and threw 130 pitches.
0: My goodness. Doesn't get a much better feeling than that. Last game, big swing and a miss there from Galvin. On the changeup, dropping below the bat. Max Galvin, 1-for-1 today with 3 walks. But he's behind 1-2 here. Throw is outside for ball two.
1: Yeah, Galvin. Now with a 2-strike count, actually seeing some strikes for once. Finally got his first hit of the game in his last inning, last at-bat. But other than that, it's 1-for-1 with 3 walks. Trying to go for walk 4.
0: Yeah, all change up so far from Gibson. The 2-2. It's a chopper. It's going to stay fair. Long throw to first is off the bag and out of reach for Kitchen. So that'll score 1 for the Ironbirds. And 2 will come across. Believe so. Yes, throw it in. They're thinking about calling it on play, but I don't know why. But that makes it 9-1 Aberdeen. Is
1: Calvin's all the way at third after that.
0: I looked up and
1: I'm not sure what was happening and over in that corner, because it ended up being DeMartino who threw that in. He's playing all the way back. I'm not sure what Cole Kitchens was doing. I don't know if he was like halfing it up there. Like, yeah, he wasn't doing much of anything, like getting to that baseball.
0: I mean, Kitchens was off the bag trying the extension. That one's a strike into Taj Bates. But you're right, Cody. I'm not sure what was going on with Kitchens. Maybe tweak something on the extension, but seems to be good to go. Nonetheless, it's a... not sure what the rule would ask.
1: It was a throwing error by Petrick.
0: Yeah. So now it's 9-1 Aberdeen. It's a 1-1 count to Taj Bates. Gibson, those runs come in, obviously not earned on him. will go on Chmielewski's book if they go on as earned runs. 1-1 is off the plate for ball two.
1: So far, all four are currently as earned, but they're just being one out. But Gibson's able to get back-to-back outs here. Only one will be going down as earned.
0: 2-1 throw, a hard hit baseball, but off into foul territory, leaving the ballpark off to the right. So Bates now in a 2-2 count with Gibson.
1: It's perfect hit streaks on the cusp of ending two. It's been four straight games. He's played four games. This is his fifth with a hit.
0: 0-3 today with two strikeouts. 2-2 is outside for ball three. The count goes full. Bates will be looking to swing. He's been active all night at the plate. Gibson's throwing probably. Might see a high fastball here. He's been working that changeup a lot. The pitch just blows it by him. A nice one, swing and a miss. Third strikeout of the day from Taj Bates, and Gibson gets his first strikeout.
1: Yeah, that was a great sequence there for Gibson. I mean, it's been a rough spot for him to be thrown into for his debut. He had two on, only one out. Gets what should have been out number one, that he, of course, should have been out number two of the inning. Throwing there puts a runner 90 feet away after whatever happened out in right field. And now he's just one out away from getting out of it.
0: So now it'll be Weinbrenner stepping up to the box. First baseman Dylan Weinbrenner, 2-for-4 today. .225 batting average on the season. .10 big swing and a miss. So Gibson starting to settle in. 12 pitches, 7 of those have been strikes. Got his first out. Was the strikeout. As Cody said, should be out of the inning, not for the throwing error. It's a 1-1 count with Weinbrenner. Hard hit baseball off in foul territory.
1: The helicopter flies over Kendrick Family Ballpark. Ever so slightly, you can see the red dot and the headlights. And 1-2, I say definitely here on Weinbrenner. Try to pummel him with a inside changeup.
0: Gibson lines up. The 1-2 pitch is on the way. It's a crushed liner right at Gibson. Has to take a duck, and that's going to be an RBI single. Make it 10-1 Aberdeen. That ball was hammered by Weinbrenner. His third hit of the night. Now he's 3-for-5 and the 13th hit for Aberdeen.
1: Yeah, that's just strong piece of hitting on the way slider and got every stitch of it. Just drilling it up the middle of the field. In between, right above second base.
0: This has been the Aberdeen team that has been mowing through teams in the month of August. Back at that double-digit threshold in runs. And not sure. I think we're going to have a catching change. Maybe Zach Thompson shaken up. So I guess the bullpen catcher is going to be coming into the ball game. Or maybe it's something wrong with the equipment. Something was wrong with Thompson.
1: Yeah, Thompson's putting back on his chest guard. Seems to be all good now.
0: Yeah, no, he seems perfectly fine, but
1: I think he put on Ian Collier's catching gear. And now they're bringing Joris's from the bullpen, so they have an extra one in the dugout just in case Collier has to come in, since he's the catcher on call in the dugout today.
0: Not sure what the problem was with Thompson's gear, but that one's low for strike one as C.J. Dean steps up to the plate. That curveball got pinned in the bottom part of the zone for strike one from Gibson. Runner on first with two outs, trying to get out of this inning. That's a nice ball. Did he swing? Yes, he did. For 0-2, says first base umpire Brian Fisher. So Gibson the opportunity to get out of the seventh. Count sits at 0-2 with two outs. The throw is outside. Called ball one on Dean. One-two count. Gibson looking. Throw over to first is not in time. Over to Kitchens. Gibson so far again. One earned run now against him. Does have a strikeout.
1: Seems like a changeup count here. Two strikes. Try to go inside again with it.
0: Throw over to first. Making Dean wait at the plate.

0: 1-2 now. Swung on and fouled off. Behind. So count still at 1-2. One, two, with two outs. Throw is low for ball two, and now it's Gibson. Who's Blackbear just trying to find a way to get out of this seventh. Another four spots put up by Aberdeen so far here. It's 10-1 in favor of the Iron Birds over the Black Bears. 13 hits to one for the Black Bears. Thrown out from Gibson. That one's popped up into the Morgantown sky. West Virginia's Blake Wilson trying to haul it in and can't find it in the air. The long throw to Zach Thompson is going to be in time at home. A risky decision by Aberdeen trying to really get greedy and go for the run. So it ends up ending the inning nonetheless as the Ironbirds get caught at home. But goodness gracious, 10-1 the scores. We head to the bottom of the seventh, get up and stretch, but come back after these quick messages for some more baseball right here on U92 The Moose.
1: You wanted to be cool, which led you to smoking, which led to a pack a day. 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
0: Barrett, first pitch he gets to start the bottom of the seventh as a ball. The second one now is on the way. It's a swing and a miss on the 74-mile-an-hour curveball. It's a 10-1 ball game here in Morgantown. The Ironbirds leading the West Virginia Black Bears. That one's a hard hit foul ball down the right line, but and way outside the ballpark, so it's a 1-2 now for Barrett. Barrett awaits the 1-2, and it's an off-speed. It's a swing and a miss, and the Ironbirds continue to work its way through, and it is still Millville on the mound. He just picked up his sixth strike out of the night, or his fifth strike out of the night, excuse me. Continuing to just work his way through this Black Bears lineup. Josh Millville still on 77 pitches what he sits at. Zach Thompson now coming up to the plate. 0 for 2 tonight with a strikeout. Again, this is just the third time around the order for West Virginia. Pitch on the way is in the dirt for ball one.
7: Dawson Hall is currently warming up in the Black Bears bullpen. Trying to get through the rest of this game. giving it to a trusted arm.
0: Pitch on the way, hard hit ball by Thompson. It's a one-hopper right into the glove of Flores, who has been unbreakable at second today. And that's another quick out. So two outs on, and Cole Kitchens comes up to the plate. Millville still now is working his way through, still under 80 pitches as Cole Kitchens comes up to the plate. Kitchens tonight is 0 for 2. Both ground outs. Strike one on the first pitch he gets from Millville. Now you saw Millville was really touching those high-velocity pitches the entire night, working now in his off-speeds, starting to connect a couple of great curveballs, and the Black Bears really struggling to find rhythm, even on the third way around the rotation. Still only one hit so far tonight. Three errors on the West Virginia swing and a miss there from Kitchens.
8: Number 26, Cole Kitchens.
7: And Kitchens had one of the strongest at-bats and battles this game.
0: 0-2, that one's high and inside for ball one.
7: Saw 11 pitches, but on pitch 11, grounded the third for an out. But the battle is what counted. That's the reason why Millville's at 82 pitches instead of 72 right now.
0: Yeah, one of the few one battles tonight as Kitchens fouls that one off over on the right side of the concourse. But other than the Kevin Jones home run, obviously the only hit of the night and score for the Black Bears, Kitchens provided the most offensive life. But even in the 11-pitch battle, it ended off with the grounder into Flores' glove. One twos his count with two outs. Pitch on the way. It's way outside for ball two. Kitchens just seems to be seeing Millville a little bit better than everybody else. But still trying to find some success. 2-2. That one pops out of the glove. Still outside. So a full count now for Cole Kitchens. We're right back to where we were the last time.
7: And Kitchens continues to get deep. Just need to find a result and find this two-out rally, two-out magic. You need to score 9 runs and 7 outs to work with.
0: 3-2 pitch is a little chopper. Nobody knows who to throw. Oh, my goodness. A falling throw by the catcher, Taj Bates. Patrick Mahomes sidearms it and still makes the out at first. 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The Black Bears needing something to get going their way, but Aberdeen seems like a steel wall right now. 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
0: Top of the eighth is next up. The Black Bears defense seemed to find a way to cool off Aberdeen as the Ironbirds have scored all 10 of their runs in the last four innings, but two left if West Virginia can't find a way to tie this ballgame up or force some extras. It's a 10-1 advantage, 13 hits compared to only one for the Black Bears. It's a new pitcher on the mound, though, for West Virginia.
7: Yeah, if you couldn't tell by the warm-up music, it's Reese Clapp on the bump for the Black Bears to start this eighth inning. An Illinois State product, 10.3 ERA in the season, 5 games, 3 starts, 11.1 innings pitched.
0: Clap into the game, first pitch out of the bullpen. Claps off the catcher's mitt for strike one.
7: And strikeout walk has been the issue for Clap so far this season. He's issued 11 walks to 7 strikeouts that he's recorded.
0: The 0-1, that's a chopper right into the glove of Owen Petrick. Throw down to first in time. So two pitches to record the first out. West Virginia will take that.
7: Yeah, and he's looked much stronger in his relief appearances than he has in his starts. And despite down 9, this still matters for the pitcher's mindset to get through this. And just continue to improve your season and get more confidence in your arm so you can be thrown into more complex situations.
0: Now it's Randy Flores stepping up to the plate, 9-hole hitter. Solid night at the dish. 0-for-1, but 3 walks now for Flores. Got his first out in his last plate appearance. Could be his last chance at the Keenan. That one's upstairs for ball 2, and he's halfway there.
7: And Randy Flores just showing patience all day long.
0: Very disciplined, watching a couple fastballs go high and outside to the lefty batter. That one's popped up into the sky. It's heading towards foul territory. Trout, though, is underneath it. Tall it in for out number 2.
7: And he's shown so much hustle out there that he finally gets rewarded for it. That one hung up just enough for Trout to make the play in foul territory right next to the wall.
0: Yeah, didn't have to act like he was going to run into the wall like he has a couple times tonight with those foul balls. Finally gets one, just dropped right into the glove. So 2 outs. Jacoby Radcliffe up to the plate. A real solid night for him. 3-for-5. He's come across to score twice. His average is up to 307. His OPS is at 841 on the season now. First one is off the plate for ball 1.
7: And some quick work so far from Clapp. Just good signs for him. Just has to continue to pound the zone and get another strike in, try to get more weak contact.
0: Throw on the way. It's called strike 1 for Clapp. 90.5 on the gun. Shown some solid velocity out of the bullpen here in the eighth. Working his way through. This will be his 7th pitch he's thrown on the 1-1. It's low and inside for ball 2. Radcliffe has been a weapon all night with his glove 2 out in center. He also has 3 stolen bases, so if you put him on the path, he's been dangerous. 2-1 now. Inside again from Clapp to move it to 3-1.
7: You get that sinker back in the zone now. He located well the first 2 batters. Find that zone once again with the sink. Try to get some contact, get a swing.
0: 3-1s outside and low, ball 4. So Radcliffe will take his first walk of the game, head on down to first. Still walk with 2 outs, not the worst thing for Reese Clapp. Now you got to focus on being able to sit down Relaford, who's 1-for-4 today. Still, that one hit he had was an two RBI single. He's also come across the score twice himself. So Clapp takes a look back over. It's Radcliffe on first. It's a longer windup for Reese Clapp. That pitch is high. to Relaford for ball one. Shortstop has made a couple great plays today for Aberdeen. Watch his fastball go at eye level. 1-0 is outside for ball two.
7: Yeah, the Gray against the bottom of the order now. It's the top two. Really struggling to find the zone again as Clapp. Just needs to get those primaries working again so he can actually generate some swings with the secondaries.
0: Pitch on the way is fouled off from Relaford, heading over to the right side. And out of play.
7: And doesn't get much easier after Relaford. I mean, you have Isaiah Pareto standing in the on-deck circle as we speak. 4-for-5 today.
0: Two, one. That one's inside for ball three.
7: Three and one. Just need to find that sinker location. So his most reliable pitch. Started to lose it a little bit.
0: Throw on the way. 3-1. Fouled off. Count goes full. Clap now. Got to be able to find a way to sit down. Relaford. Throwing a combination of fastball and slider looks. Probably on the full count here. He's done four fastballs, one slider on this count. I suspect him to try and just pound one in the zone. Runner's going to go. It's hard hit ball by Radcliffe, but into foul territory.
7: Burn ball number one of the day.
0: Burn ball number one. We had two yesterday.
7: Yeah.
0: I don't know if they were counted towards the tally. So three for the series, low count. Three balls, two strikes, two outs. Relaford, hard hit baseball up into the night sky, but it's tracking and it's into the glove of Alec DiMartino to retire the side. We'll head to the bottom of the eighth right here on U92 The Moose. After these quick messages, don't go anywhere. The Black Bears are back up to bat right after this.
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0: Welcome back in to the ballpark. It's a 10-1 ball game in favor of the Aberdeen Ironbirds. We head to the bottom of the eighth. Millville's day is finally done. He's made it through eight innings of work, or seven innings of work, excuse me, and now it's a new pitcher in Roman Harrison replacing Josh Millville. The first pitch for Harrison is inside for ball one into Owen Petrick.
1: Yeah, and Harrison's season so far, he's been a reliable arm, especially as a lefty out of this pen, 3.78 ERA through 10 games.
0: That one's fouled off by Petrick. Off to his left, Millville's day end, seven innings of work, one hit, one run, which was earned, one walk, five strikeouts. That one run obviously being the Kevin Jones single shot blast back in the fourth.
1: Two holds, one save, and a one save opportunity as well.
0: 1-0 pitch, another one that's inside. Petrick just has to weave back. Sets count, second pitch called strike out from Petrick. Hard hit ball right in the glove of the third baseman. Long throw to first is in time for out number one of the bottom of the eighth as Aberdeen continues to be rock solid on defense tonight.
1: And DeMartino, West Virginia's only other base runner today outside of the help solo home run from Kevin Jones. Just very, very lackluster offensive showing. They've been silenced really all night long. DeMartino with a walk. Kevin Jones with the lone hit.
0: First one in is low and inside to DeMartino. Another fastball pitch on the first one from Harrison. Sinker. DeMartino got lucky at one on that bottom corner. Called ball one, though. On the way at one, that one gets called strike one. Looked a little bit lower than the first.
1: And a couple of exclamations from the crowd.
0: A makeup call there from the open umpire. That curveball is dropped into the zone for strike number two. A looping curve from Harrison.
1: And no one's warming up in the bullpen right now for the Black Bears, so this seems to be Reese Klemp's game to finish, at least in the Black Bear side of things.
0: 1-2 inside pitch. Too far inside for ball two. So far that's been where Harrison is attacking with those fastballs. That time the off-speed just way too far inside. Slider pitch. Two balls, two strikes, one out, nobody on. DeMartino, as Cody said, the only other base runner today, back besides Kevin Jones' home run. That one's inside, and I guess it wrong on the board because it's 3-2 in our count, but 3-2. DeMartino just flung the bat and headed down the first. I thought we were right with a 3-2. Just been that kind of night for the Black Bears.
1: Thinking you get your third base runner. Nope.
0: A preemptive walk.
1: You have the wrong count in your head.
0: Everybody's kind of looked around. I think that is Tyvon Moore down to his first base coach tonight. 3-2. It's in there, called strike three. So DeMartino thought he had the walk, had to trot back to first just to get punched out. Now it's two outs and Jackson Trout up to the plate.
1: I'm not really sure what DeMartino was looking at there. You probably should have figured that anything anywhere close to the strike zone didn't have to be a strike. It was going to be called a strike after the stunt you just pulled. And he can now go to the dugout.
0: He looked checked out.
1: That was right down the middle.
0: And back, yeah. That one inside to Jackson Trout. Too far inside for ball one. 72 miles an hour on that curveball. So Harrison with his first strike out there on DeMartino. That pitch just off the plate for ball two. Trout. Elijah Cook on deck if need be. 2-0, swing and a miss. Big swing there from Trout down at the knees. No contact made on the inside slider. A nice pitch from Harrison. 2-1 now in there for strike two. Harrison battles back from down 2-0 now to 2-all count. Trout, you've got to be swinging here. It's anything in the realm of the zone. Down 9, 2 balls, 2 strikes. Too far inside. Good eye there. Force the count full.
1: And full count here, 2 outs. You don't have much to work with, but might be good for momentum for tomorrow if the Blackbeards can just get some hits across and show some life despite being down 9.
0: 2 balls, 2 strikes, 2 outs. Trout launches that one right into the glove of Flores. Throw to first is in time, and that'll bring up an end of the 8th inning. Quick reminder, support for Black Bears baseball on U92 The Moose comes from Levels Arcade, offering arcade games, pinball, and entertainment in Morgantown. Don't go anywhere. It's the 9th inning after these messages right here on U92 The Moose.
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1: And now back to the Bears Den. 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
0: Welcome back in to Kendrick Family Ballpark. It's top of the 9th. Heading in here. It's a 10-1 ball game still in favor of the Aberdeen Ironbirds. West Virginia Black Bears did secure the game one of this 3-game series victory yesterday over Aberdeen 6-2. But tonight it has been all Ironbirds. And Reese Clapp steps back out of the mound and will start the 9th with a strike on the way into Isaiah Pareto, who has been leading the charge for the Ironbirds tonight on offense. 4 for 5 at the plate, 4 RBIs, a single, or 2 singles, a double, and a home run. Down 0-1, swing and a miss there on a nice pitch inside. The inside slider there from Clapp pays dividends.
1: Yeah, if there's a ball in the gap, you know exactly what base Pareto's going to attempt to head to, no matter what, if he's thrown out or not.
0: The 0-2 on the way is outside for ball one. Clapp just has to do everything he can to work his way through, just disregard the score and get this pitching for momentum. It's a 2-2.

0: of the night for Reese Clapp, and Prieto goes down.
1: Left fielder, Max Galvis. Yeah,
2: that was a great battle there from Clapp to just work all the way, use all of his pitch as well, and eventually that changeup in just gets that swing, expecting a fastball, and it just slows down on him.
0: Now it's Max Galvin coming to the plate. He's 1-for-2 tonight with 3 walks, so most likely, or hopefully, could be Aberdeen's last chance to pull off a Keen in a 4-walk game. And the first pitch that Galvin's swinging at and fouls it off behind him.
2: And Galvin steps back now after that foul off. He just missed that one. It was just a little bit high. He was on time, but because of the placement of it, all he could do was get under it.
0: A 1 count now for the left fielder, Galvin, right into the zone for strike 2. Keenan dropping in. Changeups here. Clapp. 0-2 now with 1 out. Throw on the way is popped up and fouled, heading behind Galvin.
2: And Clapp's looked sharp in his appearance. Good sign for the Black Bears. Get him some more confidence in his stuff. Rough start to his Black Bears career, but since he's moved to the pen, he's looked much stronger.
0: Long stare down here. The 0-2 on the way. It's outside for ball 1. Thompson, though, liked the pitch. Trying to get that long extension reach swing. Maybe a little bit too far outside from Clapp. 1-2 now, just off the plate for ball 2.
2: Is trying to eat around the zone, pin a corner, but not able to locate just yet.
0: Two count with 1 out, nobody on. The pitch from Clapp is outside for ball 3, and the count's now worked its way full. Reese Clapp struggling to find that put-away pitch. He had a good strike 3, but was fouled off by Galvin. Now on the 3-2, baseball popped up into the Morgantown night sky. Jackson Trout hops up, hauls it in for out number 2 now.
2: It's not been incredibly efficient, but he's still able to get through very strongly, throwing a lot of pitches, but has a nice job to get a pop out there, strike out the at-bat before. Now he's just 1 out away for getting to the bottom of the 9th.
0: Yeah, and getting a little extended run, too. This is obviously his second inning of work through an inning and 2/3 now. Hasn't allowed a run. Has 1 strikeout under his belt. Right at 30 pitches. Now Taj Bates, that one's outside. And a good adjustment by Thompson. I think that one was trying to be an inside pitch, and Zach had to reach fully out to get that errant slider. 1-0 now. That's what it's supposed to look like. Nice pitch there. 90.8 fastball. Strike 1. Connecting right on the black line in that bottom right corner of the zone. Taj Bates is 0-for-4 tonight. 3 strikeouts, so he's looking to swing at any opportunity he gets. Got a catcher's timeout by Thompson. Now back into it. Pitch in, swung on, fouled off by Bates. Catcher Taj Bates, who came in with his batting average sitting at 400, dropped all the way to 316 tonight with the 0-for-4 night. Another fastball into the zone, fouled off. No, it's a 1-2 count. Looking for the strikeout pitch here. We'll see if he goes with the off-speeds after hammering a couple fastballs. No, decided to stay with it, tried to pin one on the bottom corner. It's off the mark, ball 2.
2: And Bates is been able to get a hit in every single game he's played so far, except for this one for Aberdeen. Trying to extend it. This is his last life, though. 2 strikes.
0: Two balls, two strikes, two outs, deuces wild. It's fouled off.

0: heading over to the right part of the concourse. Another 90-mile-an-hour fastball from Clapp. The pitches have looked good in his two innings of work so far. Full count. On the way, that one is going to drop right in between second baseman and right fielder. So Bates is aboard with the single, and that will extend that hitting streak, Cody.
1: Yeah, and that's just good job to get out into the outfield. Maybe a little bit lucky you got jammed, but you're still able to poke it out all the way to the outfield. That's just sheer strength right there to get it out there.
0: Quick reminder, you're listening to Black Bears Baseball right here on WWVU-FM Morgantown, 91.7 U92 The Moose. Dylan Weinbrenner, the first baseman, comes up to the plate. Another strong bat tonight for Aberdeen. He's 3-for-5 and watches the first pitch come in for strike one.
1: Yeah, Weinbrenner, strong game, leaving off where he left off the last series. Aberdeen traveled to Morgantown and...
0: A one on the way, big swing and a miss there. Trying to connect on that off speed, just being dropped in. O-2 count with two outs, takes a look back at first. Probably not going to see any pickoff attempt. The 0-2, it's low. Did he swing? Says yes, he did. Maybe a generous call by Brian Fisher, but nonetheless, give the strikeout number two to Reese Clapp, and that'll send us to the bottom of the ninth. The Black Bears needing a 9-run rally to at least tie this game up. See if it can happen right here on U92 The Moose when we return after these quick messages. Don't go anywhere. The Black Bears still have some life right after this.
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2: Now that those commercials are over, let's get back to Black Bears Baseball right here on U92 The Moose.
0: It's the bottom of the ninth here in the Bears' den, and West Virginia needs to find a way to produce any amount of offense here. It's a 10-1 deficit for the Black Bears as Elijah Cook comes up to the plate. The 9-1-2 batters are the three due up, Cook, Wilson, and Kevin Jones. Still Harrison, and with the music still playing, he's going to go aside to throw in his first pitch, and it's inside for ball one. That's been the miss so far tonight for Harrison. Got through his last inning of work rather smoothly, 16 pitches. Got one strikeout. That one's chopper goes foul on Elijah Cook. You can just see that, I mean, it's been a tough night for the Black Bears, a one-hit ball game. It's like they could have at least five or six, but some incredible defensive plays by Aberdeen. The stuff has not gone in favor of the Black Bears. You never want to see a team kind of hanging heads, but Definitely been a drop. That's a hard hit ball from Elijah Cook trying to wake up his team over into foul territory.
1: Onto the staircase up there. Just everything that seems like it's about to go right for the Black Bears just hasn't today. And it just, the vibes are just not as strong as they've been the past couple of days. And it's kind of been that way ever since that fourth inning where Ironbridge scored five runs. It's just teetered lower and lower each time.
0: 1-2, that looks like a good pitch from Harrison. Called off the plate on his curveball for ball two. A good call there by the home plate umpire, Steve Oaks, just above the plate. 2-2 now, that one's fired in low and inside as count goes full. So 3-2 count. For Elijah Cook, who's 0 for 2 tonight. Again, this is completing just the third time around the order for the Black Bears. Harrison, Elijah Cook puts it out into right, but underneath it is the right fielder, Isaiah Pareto. 4 for 6 with the bats. Made a couple nice plays out in right and hauls in that one to bring up Blake Wilson.
1: Yeah, it was a well-hit line drive in right field, but lo and behold, Isaiah Pareto is right there again, the guy who's been the star of the show for Aberdeen all game long, 4 for 6, couple of nice plays out in the outfield, just as he has, I mean, every single time he's played the Black Bears this season.
0: One out, first pitch in, 81.2, slider dropped in for strike one on Wilson, who's 0 for 3 today. It's now just beginning the fourth time around the order for the Black Bears. Pitch outside, called strike two. Another one that Harrison is just able to drop in.
1: Harrison's doing a great job just placing all of his pitches. Has great off-speed stuff he's working off of and continuing what Aberdeen's been doing all game.
0: 0-2, hard hit ball. Doesn't get through, a sliding play by the second baseman, Flores, and just makes the incredibly tough web jam look easy. What a play by Flores. Played shortstop yesterday, but today at second has been unstoppable.
1: Hey, Kevin Jones could double his hit tally.
0: Jones. Kevin Jones is the only Black Bear that's been able to produce something when he had that single home run in the bottom of the fourth, cresting over the fourth or the left field wall. 2 outs, that pitch, and Harrison trying to work with his off-speeds early in the counts and then go into the fastball. It worked so well for Millville through the first 7 innings. That slider is called ball one. Now goes fastball. It's inside for ball two.
1: And Kevin Jones with a chance to double his hit tally, just like all of his teammates have so far, as he's the only one with hit.
0: Harrison continues on his fastballs, continues to pull them. That pitch dropped in there for strike one. Gets the slider to connect.
1: And Jones just being patient. His patient approach has paid off for him so far. It's not been much patience in this lineup outside of Kitchens and Jones.
0: 2-1 is outside for ball three. And like you say, Kevin Jones has a 3-1 count. Almost called you Kevin. Got Kevin Jones at the plate. Cody Burton to my right. Jones fouls it off, heading over to the Aberdeen dugout. Now it's a full count with 2 outs, nobody on, and last gasp here for the Black Bears. It's Kevin Jones trying to keep some oxygen in the system, at least for tonight, and maybe get some momentum going for tomorrow. And the rubber match. 3-2, Jones swings and misses to end the night. Harrison picks up his second strikeout, and that'll do it. A tough outing here on Saturday night. 10-1 final in favor of the Aberdeen Ironbirds. Just an absolute showing. This is the Aberdeen team has been playing in the month of August, 10-1 victory. But West Virginia secured the win last night, so still alive to try and take the series here tomorrow.
1: Yeah, I mean, that result last night just gets so much bigger. You didn't show much life or any whatsoever today. Only one hit, two base runners as a team. Luckily, that one hit was a home run, so you didn't get shut out. And really, without that home run, the starter still could be going. He could have been going for a Maddux today if it wasn't for a couple of heroics from Cole Kitchens at that 11-pitch battle and the Kevin Jones home run. But 10-1 final, just a rough showing all around for the Black Bears. Going to need to find a way to up the spirits once again to get ready for tomorrow. But it's still a rubber match. You're still in this series. And you can go at it again another day. And once again, the Black Bears seem to have trouble against these pitchers, these starting pitchers, especially a guy like Millville, who has these sinker, cutter, slider type combos that they use at a high level. Millville was attacking everywhere in his zone. He also had the curveball to go around with it, but it's felt like every single guy who's had a sinker to play off a cutter or a slider has just dominated the Black Bears, especially as of late, trying to play against these right-handed batters.
0: I know you just talked about it, but, I mean, talk about some of the struggle, and again, obviously the pitching, but some of the struggle the Black Bears had. I mean, it's tough to go from, you know, a 6-2 showing yesterday, but, you know, into a 10-1 loss. It wasn't like the Black Bears played phenomenal yesterday. They got out hit, 9 hits. To 8 in favor of Aberdeen, but it was the 2 errors yesterday that really cost the Ironbirds. 3 errors today by the Black Bears, really sloppy. And again, it was struggles in that third and the seventh inning that eventually just doomed them. I mean, a 5-spot and a 4-spot, and most of those plays were off errors.
1: Yeah, and even the ones that some of these hits were even could have been considered a rough play by the defense as well. Aberdeen was dominating West Virginia in a run game all game long. I don't think West Virginia didn't have a single runner caught stealing all day, and they were just running every single time they had an opportunity to. Aberdeen was. The speed was untouchable, and it was just an overall just excellent showing by Aberdeen all around. You can't really say anything outside of that. And the Bats just need to try to find a way to pick up and read some of these starting pitching. There's been some strong starting pitching against them, yes, but and also you need to make some adjustments so that these strong starters that would have these sinker ballers can stop dominating you like they have so far this season.
0: And then the bright spot is you've got Aberdeen again tomorrow, Sunday, 1 o'clock game, Black Bears and the Iron Birds, the rubber match. Nico Coretto will have that game for you tomorrow. But before we send it off and we'll see you tomorrow, I want to give a quick cue. Thank yous for you in the broadcast. First off, to the Black Bears general manager, Leanne Sanato, on Women's Appreciation Night here, Women's Sports Appreciation Night in the ballpark, obviously. Most important one, Leanne has done such an incredible job this entire season, allowing me and Cody step into the booth and call these Black Bears games. Our general manager for U92, Harley Cochran, who is here tonight, a huge thank you to her. Our director of student media, Madison Cook, back at the station, and this whole kind of operation being, you know, led by a bunch of these amazing people. Again, our broadcast advisor, Eric Nuttall, and our technician, Nick Krastis, our board operator, Jackson Serpico, not Nick Krastis, Cody Burton to my right, Brett Burner. We want to give a big thank you to all of you who listened to the game tonight. Nico Coretto will have the game for you tomorrow. Black Bears, Iron Birds, game 3 happens at 1 o'clock. We'll see you then. Good luck and good night, everybody.
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1: Here's your updated U92 The Moose forecast. A flood watch begins at midnight tonight and continues until 8 a.m. Monday. Chance of thunderstorms with fog and spots tonight. Otherwise, mainly cloudy skies expected. Lows dip down to about 70. Winds out of the south around 5 miles per hour. Cloudy skies expected tomorrow. Thunderstorms likely. Daytime highs approaching 81. Cloudy skies expected tomorrow night. Thunderstorms likely. Lows dip down to about 70. High temperatures reach up to 80 Monday with a chance for storms. 79, mainly clear skies, Tuesday. And that's your updated forecast. I'm meteorologist Kara Foster for U92 The Moose. Currently 74.
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0: Yeah, that is Raylan Nelson Band. Raylan Nelson is the granddaughter of Willie Nelson. The tune was called Weed and Whiskey. Before that, you heard from Jonathan Whit Richmond, who was the front man for the Modern Lovers that we started the set off with. The tune was called You're Crazy for Taking the Bus. The collection was called Jonathan Richmond Does Country. Before that, the Dwarves gave us Saturday Night, which it is. NoFX did the Marxist Brothers. And again, we started it off with Modern World by the Modern Lovers. After a couple of announcements, we're going to go back to Sarah Shook and the Disarmers. 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

That is Dan Vapid and the Cheats doing Welcome to Dystopia. Before that, you heard from the Copyrights, Caveat Emptor, very good advice. The Mekons did Weimar Vending Machine. The Sons of the Pioneers reminding us that a cowboy has to sing, and we started it off with Sarah Shook and the Disarmers from Austin, Texas. The tune was called Make It Up to Mama. You're in the Audio Swamp. I am your host, the Swamp Rat. Thank you for tuning in. We're going to change gears a little bit. This is a duo, goes by the name of Bad Flamingo. The tune is called Whiskey Lies. Keep it here on U92 The Moose, Morgantown's only alternative.

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getting drunk over at Chili's. I read between the lines, or at least every 20. I skimmed the report, something seems funny, and the proof is all there, I just don't have the details, really. Well, global warming's a hoax from the supercomputer to take all our trucks and make us drive.

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1: Yeah, you might want to get off the internet. That was J.P. Harris saying, take off your tinfoil hat. Before J.P., we heard from Witch Post. The tune was called Worry Angel. Brad Marino, no one else tried it, but I did. Dead Moon did 40 Miles of Bad Road. The Cramps gave us Route 66. The Swamp Fox and I are going to be heading out that way in a week or so. And we started it off with Bad Flamingo, Whiskey Lies. Well, I love these guys, pair of ladies out of Detroit. They go by the name the Detroit Cobras. This tune is called Hitting on Nothing. 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
2: Well, you are very attractive for a banker.
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1: Here's your updated U92 The Moose forecast. A flood watch begins at midnight tonight and continues until 8 a.m. Monday. Mainly cloudy skies expected, fog and spots overnight with a chance of thunderstorms. Lows around 70, southerly winds around 5 miles per hour. Cloudy skies expected, Sunday, storms likely, high temperatures reach up to 81. Overcast skies, Sunday night, storms likely, lows around 70. Chance for storms, Monday, high temperatures reach up to 80, 79, lots of sunshine, Tuesday. And that's your updated forecast. I'm meteorologist Kara Foster for U92 The Moose. Right now, it's 73 degrees.
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1: Yeah, the real students will be back before too long. In the meantime, you get me. I am your host, the Swamp Rat. I'll be on the air during the regular year. Before that break, you heard from the Linda Lindas out of Los Angeles. The tune was called All in My Head. The Backyard Babies before that did Good Morning Midnight. Moon Mullican gave us I'll Sail My Ship Alone. Before Moon, the Lime Spiders did Can't Hear You Anymore. The Oblivions inviting you to do the milkshake. And we started it off with the Detroit Cobras. The tune was called Hitting on Nothing. Up next, this is Chucky Weiss, also from Los Angeles. The tune is called Extremely Cool. You are extremely cool if you listen to 91.7, The Moose.

Well, I was a men's room attendant my last life at the Desert Inn Hotel. And I saw some hip cats buy your record over in Minneapolis. I know you're doing well. So not just men, they had me rubbed out because I opened up my big mouth. Well, it wouldn't take very long to find out what I'm all about. I got a red Indian with a jet off key that goes into overdrive. And my clothes, they're the serious 40s fabric, make you feel alive. My uncle, he's the king of the sugarness. He's living down in Timbuktu. If you want to know what I'm talking about, turn the page. Extremely cool. Extremely cool. Extremely cool. Extremely cool.

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And my sister, she's a punk in New York City. She's a junkie who is regular. If you wanna find me, it's not very hard to do. You just dial information, ask the operator for extremely cool.

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1: 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And before that, you heard from the one, the only Aretha Franklin, "Be as good to me as I am to you." Eric Clapton on the guitar break there. Jesse Malin before that did "Crawling Back to You." The Masked Intruder, "Running from the Cops." From England, power trio, the Screaming Blue Messiahs did "Sweetwater Pools." And we started off with Chucky Weiss, "Extremely Cool," from a collection by the same name. Up next, this is an interesting guy. His name is Paul Thorne. I like his stuff a lot. This is a very interesting tune. Yeah, you'll figure it out. Keep it here on U92 The Moose, Morgantown's only alternative.
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or not. Hold me like you'll never let me leave. 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Oblivious to how you made me bleed.

That is Iggy and the Stooges. I'm Sick of You. Before that, we did Farron Young doing I Hear You Talkin'. Mark Selby gave us Hell's Hip Pocket, and Paul Thorne started it off with a tune called Mission Temple Fireworks Stand off a collection by the same name. Well, that about does it for another slog through the audio swamp. I am the Swamp Rat. Thank you for tuning in. Hopefully you enjoyed what you heard. I am not sick of you, and in fact, I will be back in a week. Masked Intruder reminding you that I'll be back again someday. In fact, next Saturday. 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
1: Here's your updated U92 The Moose forecast. A flood watch begins at midnight tonight and continues until 8 a.m. Monday. Lows dip down to about 70, fog in spots, overnight under overcast skies with a chance of thunderstorms. Winds out of the south around 5 miles per hour. Cloudy skies expected again Sunday. Thunderstorms likely. Daytime highs approaching 81. Thunderstorms likely Sunday night. Lows level off around 70. Cloudy skies expected. And that's your updated forecast. I'm meteorologist Paul Trombley for U92 The Moose. Right now, 72.
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Though this season of her life had been cold, lonely, and tough, though she slipped back into a darkness she had hoped by now to have overcome, she had learned a beautiful lesson as she kissed her girls goodbye and thanked them for getting her out the house. That maybe...

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She must be patient. She must have faith in the seeds that are planted beneath the snow. 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She'll be all right. No riding shining armored knight. She will save herself this time. And in fact, tonight, she did confirm. The cold never lasts, my darling. It just teaches the heart how

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2: Here's your updated U92 The Moose forecast. A flood watch remains in effect. Cloudy skies expected and foggy. Overnight, with a chance of thunderstorms. Lows dip down to about 70. Winds out of the south, around 5 miles per hour. Overcast skies again Sunday. Thunderstorms likely. High temperatures reach up to 81. Storms likely Sunday night. Lows dip down to about 70. Cloudy skies expected. Chance for storms Monday. Highs around 80. 79. Lots of sunshine Tuesday. And that's your updated forecast. I'm meteorologist Paul Trombley. For U92 The Moose, currently it's 73 degrees.
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1: Here's your updated U92 The Moose forecast. A flood watch continues. Cloudy skies expected with fog in spots early overnight with a chance for storms. Lows level off around 70. Southerly winds around 5 miles per hour. Overcast skies again Sunday. Storms likely. Daytime highs approaching 82. Thunderstorms likely Sunday night. Lows level off around 70. Cloudy skies expected. Highs level off around 80 Monday with a chance of thunderstorms. 80 Tuesday. And that's your updated forecast. I'm meteorologist Paul Trombley. For U92, The Moose, currently it's 72 degrees.
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4: Stardate, August 16th. The Artemis II astronauts got to see something that only 24 other people have seen with their own eyes, the far side of the moon. As they looped behind the moon, the astronauts could see almost the entire hemisphere that remains hidden from those of us on Earth. The moon is locked, so that one hemisphere always faces our planet, a result of the same process that creates ocean tides. We didn't get our first glimpse of the far side until 1959, when a Soviet probe snapped a picture. The two lunar hemispheres look different. While dark volcanic plains cover about a third of the near side, they cover just 1% of the far side. The far side is more heavily cratered, and the crust on the far side is thicker. That could be the result of a gentle splat by a smaller moon when the moon was young. The far side often is called the dark side of the moon. Dark as in unknown or unseen. It actually receives just as much sunlight as the near side does. But the nights are darker there. From the near side, Earth is in view most of the time, brightening the nights. But Earth is never seen from the far side. So the nights are illuminated only by the stars, making the dark side of the moon a really good spot for stargazing. The crescent moon is low in the west in early evening. The planet Venus, the evening star, is close to its right. And the star Spica is even closer above the moon. You can find out more about the moon in Stardate magazine. 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

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And I can feel the things I don't normally feel. Yeah, I can finally be totally honest. 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
1: That's my girl.

0: lying there on the sidewalk, I did not think about art at all. I thought about people, I thought about life. Yes, sure. And that's why I like being close to my house. Somehow that was comforting, even though it makes no sense, you know. But no, I wasn't thinking about art. And I wasn't thinking about art as endurance, as immortality. Immortal artists of various kinds, and it can turn out that yes, some artists have created art that has really survived thousands of years, and that's fantastic. But experientially, for them, they are dead, they are gone, they are not experiencing that. These are true things, and thank goodness for them. I really feel. And you hear me assuring you that oblivion is freedom. They are dead. They are gone. No one lasts forever. They are dead. They are gone. No one lasts forever. They are dead. They are gone. No one lasts forever. They are dead. They are gone. No one lasts forever. They are dead. They are gone. No one lasts forever. They are dead. They are gone. No one lasts forever. They are dead. They are gone. No one lasts forever. They are dead. They are gone. No one lasts forever. They are dead. They are gone. No one lasts forever. They are dead. They are gone. No one lasts forever. They are dead. They are gone. No one lasts forever. They are dead. They are gone. No one lasts forever. They are dead. They are gone. No one lasts forever. They are dead. They are gone. No one lasts forever. They are dead. They are gone. No one lasts forever. They are dead. They are gone. No one lasts forever. They are dead. They are gone. No one lasts forever. They are dead. They are gone. No one lasts forever. They are dead. They are gone. No one lasts forever. They are dead. They are gone. No one lasts forever. They are dead. They are gone. No one lasts forever. They are dead. They are gone. No one lasts forever. They are dead. They are gone. No one lasts forever. They are dead. They are gone. They are gone. No one lasts forever. They are dead. They are gone. They are gone. No one lasts forever. They are dead. They are gone. No one lasts forever. They are dead. They are dead. They are gone. They are gone. No one lasts forever. They are dead. They are dead.
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1: Here's your updated U92 The Moose forecast. A flood watch continues. Thunderstorms likely and foggy. Overnight, otherwise cloudy skies expected. Lows dip down to about 70. Winds out of the south, around 5 miles per hour. Cloudy skies again Sunday. Storms likely. High temperatures reach up to 82. Thunderstorms likely Sunday night. Lows level off around 70. Cloudy skies expected. High of 80 Monday with a chance of thunderstorms. 80 Tuesday. And that's your updated forecast. I'm meteorologist Paul Trombley for U92 The Moose. Right now, it's 72 degrees.
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1: Here's your updated U92 The Moose forecast. A flood watch continues. Thunderstorms likely and foggy. Overnight, otherwise cloudy skies expected. Lows dip down to about 70. Winds out of the south, around 5 miles per hour. Cloudy skies again Sunday. Storms likely. High temperatures reach up to 82. Thunderstorms likely Sunday night. Lows level off around 70. Cloudy skies expected. High of 80 Monday with a chance of thunderstorms. 80 Tuesday. And that's your updated forecast. I'm meteorologist Paul Trombley for U92 The Moose. Right now, it's 72 degrees.
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1: Hi, I'm Jared Ewey, the host of Yonder Radio, where we take rural conversations and launch them into national reach orbit. And that's what we're doing this week. We're talking to Jana Rose Schleiss of KBIA, the radio station out of Columbia, Missouri. And what's going on in Missouri is at the intersection of inflation and energy. And then Alexis Bonagofsky talks about sustainable farming and brings us a tiny rhyme that will help us get there. Jocelyn Catterson is doing everything one person can. She's in the San Luis Valley, and she interprets drought through her art. We also chat with Nick Bolin of Frontier and Katie Campbell of ProPublica. They put together a documentary, Toxic Ground, How Oil Field Pollution is Threatening Oklahoma. That is on the way, along with Frankie Feligi. We love talking to her from Arts Midwest. And our featured musician this week is Ryan Brashear, a rising country star at an intersection in his life. Tune in for all that and more this week on Yonder Radio.

0: Jared Ewey here, host of Yonder Radio, Rural Conversations with National Reach, and we thank you for being here. We're going to go full fireside chat on you today, folks. Tell your friends, this show is packed. Coming up, Jana Rose Schleiss on Quip. It's about energy, it's inflation, it is the conversation for right now. A woman named Alexis from the World Wildlife Fund shows up and gives us a tiny rhyme that may change your life. And we're going big with ProPublica, a huge story out of Oklahoma. All of that is coming up with music and trivia and now news with editor of Yonder Radio. I'm trying to be efficient here, Susanna, as I know you're the one that has to cut out all the extra stuff I say. So, efficiently to you, Susanna Brown with Rural Headlines. What's going on?
1: Hey, Jared. So I can't edit my voice to sound like yawn, but here I am with the news.
0: Thank goodness.
1: This first story is from Newsweek, and it's about President Donald Trump's approval rating. So among rural Americans, President Trump has swung back into negative territory, according to a new Fox News poll.

0: And so between 2018 and 2025, community-based radiation oncology practice sites had higher odds of disappearing than hospital-affiliated sites, and also sites in rural counties had higher odds of disappearing than those in urban counties. So overall, the consequences of this data shows that in areas where that are maybe already underserved, there are growing barriers to accessing radiation therapy.
1: And Grist reporting on wildfire smoke, many of us living it. What are they saying, Susanna?
0: So, wildfire season, as we've heard lots about, is becoming longer and more severe across the American West, and specifically in Montana. Wildfire has always been a part of the landscape, but now summer is including days or even weeks when it's recommended that children stay indoors because of how unhealthy the air outside is. And what's interesting is this isn't just having consequences on children's lungs from the smoky air, but also a 2024 UNICEF report found that wildfire smoke is also impacting children's learning, mental well-being, and opportunities for play and that kind of enrichment that can really shape children's livelihoods and their childhoods.
1: So let's do them a favor and stay informed for a better planet. Susanna Brown, bringing the kind of Ivy League luster you'll never hear from Jan Podolsky. Is he coming back soon? What happened to him?
0: He's coming back. I didn't hurt him too badly.
1: Okay, on Yonder Radio with Rural Headlines. Thank you.
0: Thanks, Jared.
1: Right, well, whatever's going on, Jan. It's all in jest. We hope for you the best. A little poem. And that was Susanna Brown doing the news, the editor of this very show, Yonder Radio. Energy is the story across the nation. Actually, energy and inflation. And standing at that intersection is the woman I'm about to talk to, Jana Rose Schleiss. She's a reporter with public radio station KBIA in Columbia, Missouri. She covers energy, utilities, infrastructure, environment, and agriculture for the rural communities in central Missouri. I'm excited that you're here because you can share with us the details of something called CWIP, which was quiet for a while, but it's back because it seems like it's fertile grounds for this debate again. What is CWIP?
2: Yeah, I've been following a 50-year-old debate that's been reignited. As you mentioned, electricity demand is rising, and that's on people's minds. And lawmakers and industry are looking for ways to respond to that. And specifically in Missouri, policymakers are looking towards nuclear power. They want new nuclear power. They think it's the right choice to fill this spiking energy demand we have. But those multi-million-dollar investments, that's a lot of money, and that how to pay for that has become a sticking point in the state legislature this year. And that brings us to CWIP. So yeah, it stands for Construction Work in Progress, CWIP. And it's essentially a financing mechanism that would allow a utility company looking to build a new power plant. It would allow them to kind of spread the financial burden out among customers. They can charge customers little by little, anybody getting power from them in their service area through their utility bills. And that's shifting that cost burden away from the companies and among all of us. And they can do that while that project is in construction, so before it's completed or producing any power. So the good thing for the company is it means that using CWIP would allow them to build stuff, but they don't have to take out these huge loans. Often when it comes to nuclear power, prohibitively expensive loans that come with huge interest to finance those projects.
1: And the story of CWIP, it's got history, and it's just so tied in with everything we look back on as a society, things we remember with the energy crunch in the 70s, and there it is born. So give us a little bit of that journey.
2: Yes, let's go back to the 1970s. It was a decade wherein I did not exist, but I learned a lot about it for this reporting. There are a lot of economic conditions of the 70s that we're seeing again today. For one, that increasing electricity demand that I mentioned was the same in the 70s. Inflation was high, cost of living was rising, gas prices were up due to global conflicts. All of those things we're seeing again today. And, you know, late 60s, early 70s, and mid 70s, a lot of nuclear power plants were being built. Almost all of America's fleet was built during that time period. At the beginning of that decade, Missouri's first and still only commercial nuclear power plant was built. It's in Callaway County here in mid-Missouri. The company behind the project

0: the time was Union Electric. It's now owned by a utility called Ameren. And the public, like today in the 70s, many Missourians were frustrated with that rising cost of living and how those increases were showing up on their utility bills. And in the mid 70s, that led to a campaign to ban QIP via ballot initiative. And it was successful. Voters in 1976 voted to ban QIP, and the ban went in effect. And that was in effect for decades. Power companies in Missouri could not use this financing mechanism to build power plants until last year. The Missouri legislature changed that law to explicitly allow gas plants to use QIP. And there's debate about whether it can apply to other types of construction. They've added some consumer protections that didn't exist in the 1970s, but basically now QIP is back on the table, and it's kicked off this debate about whether it can or should be used to pay for new nuclear power plants.
1: There we enter into the pros and cons, and the arguments are many. Tell me about some of these pros and cons that you've been learning.
0: Yeah, some of the QIP debate mirrors just the nuclear power debate, period. A lot of folks who are pro-QIP are pro-nuclear power generally. And we've been in this energy transition for some years now, right? Society is trying to move away from dependence on fossil fuels. So as we do that, some folks are seeing nuclear power as a good baseload power source. Let me use a couple of industry words here, but I'll explain them. Baseload power is essentially a plant that can work around the clock. That's producing power almost at all times. And energy experts say that that type of power is necessary right now to complement solar and wind, which are called intermittent resources, aka they only produce power when the conditions are right, when the sun is shining, when the wind is blowing. So one of my sources, Michael Cicuta, is an energy economist at the University of Missouri. He's in agreement that it's a good baseload power source, nuclear power. And he says QIP is going to keep power companies from having to take on huge amounts of debt to finance new power plants. We were talking about whether a state having QIP like enables them to invest in more power or have more power. There's certainly anecdotal evidence that that has an impact for nuclear power as it has in Missouri.
1: And this is Michael Cicuta.
2: About 11, 12 years ago, Ameren tried to propose a second Callaway plant and asked for QIP authority to do that. And because they didn't get the QIP authority, they didn't build it. So here we are 10 years later, about when that facility might have been coming online. And we are in a tremendous energy deficit.
1: And then there are those who know the cons and maybe even see it as such. Tell us that story.
0: Yeah, totally. Nuclear power is expensive. It, as far as power plants go, they often take much longer to build. And in recent history, they have run way over budget. So those who are anti-QIP say nuclear is a risky investment, and that investment shouldn't be placed on the residents of a state. Jeanette Mott Oxford is president of the board of the Consumers Council of Missouri. It's a statewide consumer advocacy organization. They don't think nuclear power is a cheap source of energy, and they also say that QIP is a bad deal for Missourians. They compare it to when the St. Louis Cardinals wanted to use public financing to build a new stadium.
1: If you're breaking out the St. Louis Cardinals, this fight has gotten ugly. Here's a take from Jeanette Mott Oxford.
3: They wanted us to pay $431 million to build this new ballpark and then charge us more to attend the games. Such a deal, right? That's socializing the risk and privatizing the profit. We help build it, and then we have a higher, you know, a higher cost for what we get in the end. We help build a nuclear power plant for Ameren, and we have higher rates in the end for our electricity. Such a deal.
0: Proposals both to ban QIP and to support it, they died in the legislature this spring. I do suspect that the debate isn't over. Missouri's Governor Mike Kehoe has assembled a task force to look for ways to expand nuclear power in the state of Missouri, and the corporate utility Ameren, who owns the power plant in Callaway County. They have been very clear that new nuclear power is a part of their long-term goals. Jeanette Mott Oxford and the Consumers Council, they want QIP back on the ballot. Right now, they're asking the legislature to put it back on the ballot, and they want it on the ballot as a constitutional amendment. So what happened last year could not happen again if it were to pass again.
1: Jana Rose Schleiss, thank you so much for this story, and we look forward to following it and learning more.
0: Thank you so much for your time, Jared.
1: That was Jenna Rose Schleiss with KBIA in Columbia, Missouri. You can find more about CWIP and energy in Missouri by following Jenna's reporting at KBIA.org. And now our featured musician this week, Ryan Brashear, a country singer who grew up on a cattle farm in southern Kentucky. Well, he recently moved back to his hometown. This is a song in the making. He's gone from Nashville back to Upton. And today we talked to him about how he is inspired by his small town and then moving out of the big city. What does it mean for Ryan and his career? So there is this video I found of you probably about 15 years ago. And you tear a hole in small town America by playing Chuck Berry's Johnny B. Good. And it won you first place in a talent contest.
4: Yeah.
1: And I'm wondering, what did that guy not know about life that you do know now?
4: Oh my gosh. There's so much that that guy didn't know. I thought like duck walking across the stage like Chuck Berry was cool and doing everything that anybody else did. I was trying to copy it.
1: You're more authentic now? You found something in yourself that you like?
4: I would like to think so. In the past 10 years, that's, you know, I think that's the hardest thing to do. At least it's been a struggle for me because, you know, I've spent the better part of my music career playing covers, playing other people's stuff. The thing that I kind of struggle with is like putting out stuff like, I think people will like this. And I made that mistake. I know now that the new stuff that I've been writing, it's like I really enjoy playing that more. So I don't think I'm just like totally authentic. I think I'm still pulling from my influences, but I'm definitely getting a much better direction. It's like, okay, this is the way I want to go, and this is what I want to be remembered doing.

0: Well, congratulations to Upton, Kentucky, because I saw in the 2020 census you cracked 700 people.
1: Really?
0: Yeah.
1: Good deal. Moving on up.
0: Yeah, it looks beautiful down there. I mean, you've got the birthplace of Abraham Lincoln. You got the Mammoth Cave Park, right? That's pretty close to you. Talk about Upton a little bit. How does Upton make Ryan Brashear the artist that he is?
1: I think just growing up, I mean, you kind of had to get creative in ways to entertain yourself. Like there wasn't a ton to do here, but it wasn't a bad thing. That's one reason I'm glad to be back here. And nothing wrong with Nashville, but it's just I enjoy this better and I know the people. You feel a little more familiar with everybody. And I don't know, when I drive through Upton, I see the ballpark that I've written about. I see the like church softball and baseball when I was a little kid, and just all the farms there that have, I don't know, I've worked on some of those other farms that kind of helped instill somewhat of a work ethic, I guess, to survive in the industry. So it's just inspired me a lot. And I'm glad to be back here now. And I've written more songs, I think, since I've been a couple more songs since I've been back here now. It's just, there's just like less pressure here for some reason. I don't know, it could all be in my head, but it just feels more at peace.
0: There was a time when leaving LA or New York or Nashville was a sign that you'd given up, but that's not the case anymore. I mean, this may be necessary for your career. How are you seeing this?
1: That's definitely like a fear that I had, and everybody I've talked to, like, no, like you need to quit thinking of it like that. Just, I think back in the day, in the 90s and the 2000s, we didn't have technology the way that we did. Like everybody can set up a studio. I can set up a studio right here in this kitchen and record an album. And it's like you couldn't do that then. So if it's like if you weren't there doing it, then you had like no chance of recording or, meeting that right person or whatever it is. But nowadays I think that's helped, with writing. I do a lot of writing with people in Nashville, with people in just other states remotely. And then I'm not too far from Nashville, so I still go quite a bit. I went a couple of days last week, and it's like, no, I'm still playing, and I'm still playing everywhere, or all over the country. I just got back from Mexico playing down in Cabo, and I played Roatan, Honduras earlier this year.
0: I gotta wonder, you said in an interview I saw that you were all or nothing from a very young age about being a country music star. And I'm wondering about your parents. Did they ever have to find gentle ways to talk about potential disappointment to their country kid who may have been distracted while they were herding cattle?
1: I don't know if they found gentle ways. They just straight up told me like, very few people make it. You probably won't. Just protective, I've got a 5-year little boy and it stresses me out. Just, I don't want anything to happen to him. So I can't imagine, like, I think about my early on when I first started doing this, traveling all over the country at all hours of the night. And I drove back from North Dakota straight through. We left at 8 o'clock in the morning and got home at 8 o'clock the next morning and never stopped. We just took shifts driving. I'm like, if my kid did that, that would make me a basket case.
0: Yeah.
1: They told me that just like, this is a really hard business. Like, not a lot of people make it. And if you talk to my dad, he would tell you, like, I was pretty stubborn. I was like, oh, I think I can. I don't know why, but I think I can. I was like, I'm gonna give it a shot. I'm like, I know I definitely won't make it if I don't try. So it all started there and just been chipping away at it for 10, 12 years.
0: Well, you have this album out, I'll Start Again. Sounds incredible.
2: Everything you're chasing, it's right in front of you. Get there when we get there. When it's time, it's time. Life ain't a race.
1: Thank you, thank you. I'm really happy with it. This record, I'm of all the stuff that I've done leading up to this, this has been, what I'm most proud of.
0: Well, Ryan, I greatly appreciate you sharing your house and your time and your story, and we can't wait to share your music and you on Yonder Radio. So greatly appreciate it.
1: Well, thank you guys for having me.
0: That was Ryan Brashear, a country musician out of Upton, Kentucky. You can find his newest album, I'll Start Again, on Apple Music, Spotify, or wherever you find your music. That's time for our first trivia clue. Every week, we bring you rural trivia about everything from history to pop culture. And the answer to this week's trivia is an event that took place in 1927. or in the 1900s, as my kids talk about my birth year, on the border of Tennessee and Virginia. 1927, border of Tennessee and Virginia. What is it? Some more trivia clues are coming up. We're going to talk to Alexis Bonagofsky and this simple rhyme for the prairies for all of us. Oh, and ProPublica in this story out of Oklahoma, this family and what they're dealing with. That is coming up on Yonder Radio.

0: 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Thank you for being here and being part of the dialogue. You actually can make it a two-way street, this conversation. You can email us, info@yonderradio.com. But right now, Alexis Bonagofsky is the vice president of the World Wildlife Fund's Great Plains Program. And she grew up the daughter of a farm town's tire guy. So she knows work. She knows farming communities. And now she works with ranchers and tribes to bring back diversity in the prairie ecosystem to help wildlife and agriculture alike. She's also a freelance writer and photographer who documents the prairies of eastern Montana. And let me know when you hear it, the rhyme. I'll remind you what it is on the other side. I want to know about east of Billings. Tell us about where you live and where you grew up.
1: So east of Billings is an idea, a concept, a sort of metaphor for things that people don't pay attention to or maybe care about as much. And the term came from my friend Wally McCrae, who was a cowboy poet and rancher east of Billings. And him and I would have coffee a lot of mornings, and he would always say, "Alexis, no one cares what happens EOB." And what he meant by that was that the grasslands and the prairie tend to be overlooked by people, potentially because it just doesn't have that hit you in the face aspect of mountains. And so you have to look closer. But I think people see it as empty. The prairie is where a lot of the wildlife are. It is an economic driver in our grass-based economy. And it's really a place that we need to protect and conserve and make sure is healthy for future generations.
0: So these prairies, despite the topography, are delivering mountains of opportunity for change.
1: Yeah. Yes, they are. They definitely are. And, you know, a lot of people, when we think about the prairies, don't realize how important they are for climate change and carbon sequestration, how important they are for filtration of water, and how important they are for wildlife habitat and for food production.
0: How much power do ranchers have, Alexis, in being able to help with so many things in curbing climate change, in maintaining the prairie?
1: Ranchers own and manage, depending on where you're at in the Great Plains, 70 to 80% of the land. And so their decisions impact everyone. It's really important that we support those ranchers in their land management goals, in their attempts to become more sustainable and to make these decisions that will not only provide good, nutritious food for people, but also keep the grasslands healthy. We work with 140 ranches covering about 1.6 million acres, and that is continuing to grow every month.
0: What can a rancher do to change what they're doing to become more sustainable?
1: That's a good question. Every ranch is different. And so when we work with ranchers, we really spend a lot of time trying to understand where they're at and what their goals are for their operation and how conservation projects can help them succeed both financially but also ecologically. And what we say out here is what's good for the bird is good for the herd. Luckily, a lot of management practices that are good for wildlife are also good for cattle. We just really try to understand what improvements can be made, and we're not prescriptive. We don't go in and say, you need to do this, this, and this in order to work with us. A ranch might have a really big pasture, you know, a couple thousand acres that they just turn their cattle out into at a certain time of year and then go gather them in the fall. So we help with, hey, maybe we should split this pasture and you should, you know, rotate the cattle between these two smaller parcels so that land has a chance to rest. We work with a lot of ranchers on virtual fence, which is, you know, basically collars on cows that talk to a satellite so you can fence off riparian areas, you know, without physical fence, which we love because that doesn't impede wildlife movement. And they can be a lot more adaptive in their management. The goal is to make it as easy as possible to make those changes, to de-risk new practices. So like virtual fence, for instance, we want to make sure that people can try it without feeling like, you know, they're going to go into debt doing it. And we found that it works.
0: Do you have a specific story? I mean, you laid out some pretty good examples of what you do and what the World Wildlife Fund does in talking to ranchers. But is there someone you're working with now that you can kind of share with where you are in the process?
1: A story is a ranch we work with in Southeast Montana, and they used our help to split their pastures, add some extra water, and then through those changes, their grass production improved so much that they were able to increase their herd size by 30% without buying more land.
0: Wow.
1: So the fact that someone could increase their herd size by improving the ecological function of their ranch and have better grass, more diversity, more wildlife, and more animals is pretty spectacular.
0: I mean, people get overwhelmed by all the things that we know need to be done. And here you are in this pocket east of Billings doing it. You've got to be stoked, because I am, as you might be able to hear.
1: Well, I appreciate that. There's so many things that could be worked on and do. But for me, the grasslands, the prairie, my home, the people that live here, that's what gets me up every day to do the work I do. And I am very, very lucky that, I mean, who could have imagined that I could work for the World Wildlife Fund from my house near Billings, working with ranchers and tribes and people who care about the prairie. I mean, it is pretty remarkable.
0: Alexis Bonagofsky, making major change in this world. Sustainable Ranching Initiative of the World Wildlife Fund. Thank you so much.
1: Of course, thank you for this time, and I really appreciate the interest in our great grasslands.
0: What's good for the bird is good for the herd. Oh, thank you, Alexis. Well, next up, we have another song from this week's featured musician, Ryan Brashear. Here's All About the Roses.

0: That was All About the Roses from Ryan Brashear on Yonder Radio. Next, we're headed to southern Colorado, to the San Luis Valley, where Jocelyn Catterson works for the Rio Grande Headwaters Land Trust and also makes art that interprets scientific concepts like drought for community members. She's also a member of one of our previous featured musicians in the gothic folk band The Beauty and the Horror. She is a Swiss Army knife of activity for her community, for the environment, for your soul. Here's Jocelyn.
1: The San Luis Valley is an insanely special place that has been tugging at my heartstrings my entire life. I have always really loved rural communities. I grew up in a rural community. I've spent most of my life in rural communities. The moment that I moved here, I just felt so held by the valley and this community, and it was just like a gut feeling that this is exactly where I'm supposed to be. People in the valley talk a lot about the frog spirit, and everybody talks about this story of the frogs that used to live.

0: a lot of my art focuses on really place-based topics, often natural resource topics, trying to translate some of the really complex science tied to water here in the San Luis Valley to more digestible visuals for people to help them understand. Sort of the example of the type of work that I do is the groundwater piece that I did, which is a giant 4 wooden panels combined titled The Big Picture. And so within that painting, there is literal data, you know, there's groundwater aquifer data, snow water equivalent graphs surrounding all of that. So without even knowing what the data that you're looking at is, you can understand the story. You have picture of the aquifer, declining snowpack, potato plants growing in specific parts of the data versus other parts, pictures of burning beetle kill and wildfire smoke and dust on snowy mountains and how all of these things are connected. Art is never really just art for me. Art transcends language. And so I think that often science can get really caught up in jargon. So many of these scientific topics are very relevant to our local community, and sometimes we have to see it in order to feel that the data is actually connected to us. I've done a handful of projects where I've like gotten farmers and ranchers teary-eyed, which is I feel like a big deal, because they can look at it and it hits a certain chord that's different than me standing up in front of an audience and talking about drought in the San Luis Valley. So much of what I do, whether it's art personally or the programs that I create here, is trying to get more people aware of what is happening around them with the ultimate goal of more civic engagement.
1: Jocelyn Catterson, who strangely enough, her sister lives in my childhood home in Gould, Colorado. Weird coincidence. She's in Del Norte, Colorado now. You can find her art at jocelyncattersonart.com. And learn more about the Rio Grande Headwaters Land Trust at writeslv.org. Well, it's time for our next trivia clue. This event was made possible by new technologies. Remember, it was 1927. It was made possible by new technologies at the time, like portable and electric microphones. Was it the first bad open mic night? I don't know. Coming up, we'll have the answer, and we're also going to be talking to journalists from ProPublica and this documentary, Toxic Ground. It's an incredible conversation about, I would say, a watershed, oil shed event in Oklahoma on Yonder Radio.

0: Yonder Radio Rural Conversations with National Reach. Hello, my name is Jared, and Nick Bolin, a reporter with The Frontier, and Katie Campbell, a filmmaker with ProPublica. The two of them are behind a new documentary film called Toxic Ground, which tells the disturbing story of the consequences of orphaned and uncapped oil wells in Oklahoma. The film follows the Merediths, whose home began filling with toxic wastewater last year, and who have struggled to get a response from the state government. Here's Nick Bolin and Katie Campbell. Nick, how does your relationship begin with the Merediths, and what's happening with this family that gets you involved?
1: The quick story for them is on a day last August, this oily, black, sludgy substance just started coming up through the floor of their bathroom. It was coming up into their bedroom. Their eventual solution, and it kind of remains the solution today, is they had to drill a hole in the foundation outside the house where they thought it was coming up, and they were able to kind of divert this gushing substance into the yard where it is now killing all their grass and filling up a trench and spilling into the neighbor's yard. So subsequent investigations have showed that there's an old oil well that was essentially just plugged with mud, not plugged by anything resembling modern standards, in the 1940s. And state records show that that's about 400 feet just kind of like out their backyard. There are some other aerial images from decades ago that suggest that that old well might not be 400 feet out the backyard. It might actually be right underneath the house. The state has not officially located the well yet, but it seems like a very plausible explanation for what's going on here is that there's an old well. It's either right under or very near the house. Something woke it up, and because it's unplugged, it, you know, all of the toxic substances and fluid that tend to be in oil and gas wells are pushing their way to the surface.
0: There's so many entities here that could be involved in this story. You know, you have oil and gas, there's insurance, there's home builders, but there's this linchpin there that it simply just needs to be recognized that it is oil from a well. Katie, journalistically, what does this mean? Is that the pursuit?
2: What's really frustrating and interesting about this is that the Merediths are stuck in this bureaucratic holding pattern. You know, regulators have been saying they can't do anything because they can't get access to below the foundation of the house to confirm whether or not there is this abandoned oil and gas well underneath their home. They're saying like the house has to be removed first, you know, but they've done sampling that has been conducted by the commission that shows that there's salt readings that suggest the presence of wastewater resulting from the production of oil and gas. And there's been other testing by the state's Environmental Quality Department that's found elevated levels of heavy metals that are commonly found in oil field wastewater. And Mitch Meredith even took his own samples and paid for an independent environmental lab to test them. And all the results from that have pointed to oil and gas pollution. But the agency, the Oklahoma Corporation Commission, has never stated explicitly that the substance contaminating the Merediths' home is a byproduct of oil and gas production. State lawmakers have passed this new bill that would create a fund that would help families like the Merediths whose homes have been damaged by oil pollution. And in fact, this law was inspired by the nightmare that the Merediths have been going through. But the catch is that state regulators would have to confirm that oil and gas pollution damaged their home. And so far, they've been unwilling to do that. And the agency has simply referred to this pollution as water in public statements.
0: Well, this is like an Aaron Brockovich moment. Okay, drink the water then. Nick, you know Oklahoma. What's the deal? Why can't they just confirm what this is clearly is?
1: Well, the sympathetic, you know, view for the commission is, you know, they want to find the actual presence of the well underground before saying anything too definitive. Oklahoma has 120 years of oil and gas production and hundreds of thousands of wells that are, you know, unplugged and no owner to plug them. And in many cases, the state doesn't know where they are. You know, you've got this state agency that is habitually underfunded and undermanned and has just a tremendous amount of oil and gas wells and pollution to deal with.
0: And that brings me to the Merediths, because here may be the darkest day of their lives when their daughter finds this fluid flowing into the house. How was that introduction when you walked in? What was the impression you got of this family?
1: Oh, I mean, you know, the first time I talked to him, it was just a couple people who'd really just kind of had their lives ruined in the span of 12 hours, had gone from just a nice normal life with their three kids, one of them a newborn baby. And by the next day, they were out of this house and they've never been able to return. And they, you know, they still have a mortgage on it, you know, haven't been able to really put their life back together.
0: And I get the feeling, though, you know, a year ago, it struck me that this is not a family that would have been worried about oil and gas operations. Who are they now? Are they going to come out no matter what happens here? Is this a family that's always going to be maybe vigilant for other families throughout the state?
2: I think so. I mean, I think many people in rural energy states aren't naturally anti-industry. I think they respect the jobs and the history of oil and gas. But when industry pollution hits your backyard and it changes, it just naturally changes how you see the industry and the world in which they operate. I think part of why they have been so vocal is that they don't want this to happen to anybody else.
0: Nick, how much trouble are we in with all of the pressure being pushed up against our Earth's crust by trillions of gallons of wastewater?
1: Yeah, so, you know, Oklahoma has, just like every oil state, huge volumes of wastewater that's separated out from the oil. And the industry's standard method of getting rid of it is blasting it out underground. That method, which worked okay for many decades, has been causing problems in the past decade or so. You know, in Oklahoma, the earthquakes, you know, we often call them fracking earthquakes. That's from the disposal of all this wastewater. So if you put it deep, you get earthquakes. If you inject it shallow, you know, it can crack the rock and spread underground and get into groundwater. We just have all these old wells here, right? The ground is just full of holes. Not enough of those holes are properly plugged. Just basic path of least resistance. When that wastewater finds one of these holes, it can race up from couple thousand feet below ground to where drinking water's aquifers are, blast out onto the surface and pollute the land or pollute someone's house.
0: As far as regulation of oil and gas, you have a man in the documentary who's saying we'd rather go with a handshake than a hammer. You know, not that I want anybody wielding a hammer, but is the handshake enough to get people to abide by necessary regulations?
1: So that's an interesting question. At the top, the three commissioners who run this governmental body are elected and are regularly elected with a great deal of money from the industries they oversee, and a lot of that is oil and gas. Within the agency itself, you certainly have people who are trying to do the right thing, but there are obstacles to cracking down too much on industries. I've identified all these pollution events over the course of my reporting, and then have also shown that the commission doesn't punish oil companies. And, you know, by the state's own account, it's going to take a couple hundred years to plug all of the orphan wells that we know about, let alone all the ones we don't know about. The issue with all old, you know, that pollution that comes from an old source of oil and gas is that there is no owner, right? So the company that drilled that well hasn't existed in decades. And so when there is no responsible owner to plug a well, that becomes an orphan, right? It is the state's responsibility to deal with this. The industry does pay a small excise tax into the orphan well fund from profits every year. It's not a very large amount. And, you know, the Oklahoma Orphan Well Fund, the number of orphans, the number of identified orphans is the most extensive in the country. Yeah, this is a really big problem in oil states all over the country. And there isn't really an obvious solution.
2: It's like this is part of the cautionary tale. Like, if you don't hold the operators accountable to clean up the pollution and plug the wells while they're still making money, then you have this legacy.
0: So what is next for you with the Meredith in this story?
1: Well, we'll certainly keep paying attention to their cases. And then, yeah, we have plenty more stories about Oklahoma oil and gas coming. So there's a lot more to read for those who are interested, and more on the way.
2: We do have a call out for anybody else who has experienced the kind of things that the Merediths have experienced. the documentation that the Merediths did themselves, we've seen that this kind of evidence that people gather not only makes it more possible to tell the stories, but also leads to really important change.
0: I think this piece and what the two of you have done will inspire people to share their stories. They see that their stories matter.
1: That's the hope.
0: I greatly appreciate your time. This has been just truly an honor to be able to talk to you.
2: Yeah, thanks so much for having us. The work that you all do to share these rural stories across the country is really important.
1: Yeah, it was a pleasure. Thank you.
0: That was Nick Bolin, a reporter for The Frontier, and Katie Campbell, a filmmaker with ProPublica. You can watch the full documentary, Toxic Ground, How Oilfield Pollution is Threatening Oklahoma, at ProPublica.org. And now, one of our regular contributors, Frankie Fellegi from Arts Midwest. The article at artsmidwest.org is Midwest Weaver Carries Family's 150-year-old basketry tradition. And the person who brings it to us, ladies and gentlemen, Frankie Fellegi. You bring us the story of the Graber flavor. What is the Graber flavor? From what does this derive?
3: I'm so glad you started with that. I'm actually really proud I came up with that during my interview with Vicky Graber. And she said, I'm taking that and running with it. And I said, you go, girl. So the Graber flavor started 150 years ago in the Dakotas. So this man named Jacob Graber, who you will later learn is Vicky Graber's great-grandfather, immigrated to the Dakotas, settled on a farm in Freeman, South Dakota, super small town. And at the time, and still now, it's a hub for folks in the Mennonite community. So Jacob began making baskets for egg gathering and for working on the land, because back then, if you needed something to hold something in, you made something to hold something in. Through the generations, through his son, and then his son's son, and then eventually his son's son's daughter, learned about basketry and the process of sorting and soaking and drying and eventually plying and weaving it. And it turned from this really practical form into a really beautiful art form that Vicky now practices today in Indiana.
0: In your article, she has, 15 types of willow growing outside of her house and make beautiful baskets. And it looks like Vicky is the person to learn from.
3: Yes. So Vicky's father was a master in basketry, and not just in the family and not just in Freeman. He won in 2009 the country's highest folk artist honor through the National Endowment for the Arts. And so now Vicky's like, okay, he's a master. I gotta live up to this legacy. And she has. Now one of her baskets is sitting at a Smithsonian gallery, at the Renwick Gallery, and it's sitting right next to a basket crafted by her dad. And yeah, you mentioned all those 15 different willow pieces and species in her yard. You'll have to look up a photo of this. It's in our article. Of the really cool thing is all of the willows look different every single year, even if they're the same species, because it all depends on the weather and the soil mineral content and sunshine and how much water they get that year. And so there's these beautiful greens and reds and yellows, which you wouldn't think go into kind of a tan basket. Something Vicky told me, which I have thought about, I'm a huge thrifter. When I go to the Savers or the Goodwill, you see just racks and racks of baskets. There is no such thing as a machine-made basket. All of those baskets were made by hand. So if you think about the process of taking a stick from the ground and plying it and waiting and creating anywhere from, what Vicky says, 7 to 30 hours on a basket to make this beautiful thing that holds holiday traditions and memories and junk and arts and anything you want. You sit with this basket. This basket, is part of your hands and is part of the stresses and the joys of your day, and that is seen in every single little movement and tweak in these baskets. And when you sell that person, or gift it, that person who receives it is getting all of those memories as well, not just from the person, but from the willow that grew before it and the water that came into it and the soil. And we can kind of go back and back and back, but it's a really holistic, circular, beautiful way of artistry and humanity coming together.
0: The Graber flavor passed through the years and now shared with us by Frankie Fellegi. So Frankie, really into basketry, and we appreciate it.
3: I guess I am. I didn't realize until I started talking about baskets.
0: I told myself at the beginning of this interview there would be no puns, but I'm just going to say this. You're potentially a basket case.
3: That's actually good. I like
0: that. Is that all right? Okay. I didn't weave any others in, but I just wanted to end on a potentially high note. Well, thank you so much, Frankie Fellegi.
3: Thanks so much, Jared. Nice talking to you all again.
0: That was Frankie Fellegi with Arts Midwest, with a story about weaving in South Dakota and Indiana, the places you can find the Graber flavor. You can get the story at artsmidwest.org. Well, it's time for our final trivia clue. This event is considered to be the big bang of country music. This event introduced musicians like the Carter Family and Jimmy Rogers to the world. The answer?
4: Keep on the sunny side.
0: The Bristol Sessions. The Bristol Sessions were a series of recording sessions that took place over 2 weeks in the foothills of the Appalachian Mountains. Ralph Peer, a producer with the Victor Talking Machine Company, came to Bristol in order to identify and record musicians who played hillbilly music. The first hillbilly record was created in 1922, and other major recordings followed in 1924 and 1926. But the Bristol Sessions are credited with the creation of country music because of the record's superior sound quality, the lasting star power of musicians like Jimmy Rogers and the Carter Family, whose sound still influences modern country, bluegrass, Americana, folk, and even rocky musicians. In 1998, Congress officially recognized Bristol as the birthplace of country music. And we had one of their great-great-grandchildren on today, Ryan Brashear, one of our first pure, hard-driving, Nashville-inspired country musicians today. So we're happy to share his story. And we are happy you are here to hear it. The show brought to you by Homonyms and you and the entire staff, which every week makes a new episode of Yonder Radio for radio stations across the country and at yonderradio.com. 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I'm your host, Jared Ewing. Thanks to Don Castle and the Tennessee Sheiks, Steph Gunno and the Lone Tones, Quincy Ponfair, Leo Posell, and Tim Merrima for the great music. Our editor and producer is Susanna Brown. This episode was also produced by Alana Newman with additional support from Anya Patron-Slepian and Julia Tilton. Our executive producer is Joel Cohen. The executive in charge of production is Adam Georgie. 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
5: I was about to break Berlin. I was about to break Berlin. I was about to break Berlin. I was about to break Berlin.

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4: I'm Levi Williams. Our top story, police have arrested a 19-year-old suspect after five people were injured in a shooting outside residence halls at Virginia State University. Sharon Chapman has this report.
5: 19-year-old Cameron Harris was found hiding in a dormitory closet on campus following the overnight shooting that left five people wounded, including one critically. Authorities say Harris is not a student at the university and now faces eight felony charges, including malicious wounding and firearm offenses. The campus was temporarily locked down, but normal movement has resumed as state and local police continue to investigate whether additional suspects were involved.
4: Meanwhile, Hawaii is on high alert as Hurricane Lala brushes past the islands, unleashing torrential rain, violent wind gusts, and widespread power cuts. Michelle Anderson has this report.
6: Hurricane Lala has whipped past Hawaii's Big Island, bringing dangerous surf, destructive winds, and over 2 feet of rain to parts of the region. The storm's eyewall passed just south of the coast without making a direct landfall, but heavy downpours have triggered severe flash flooding, mudslides, and massive power outages affecting tens of thousands of homes. Emergency officials are urging residents to stay off the roads and shelter in place as tropical storm warnings remain in effect across the island chain.
4: Meanwhile, bedbug numbers are spiking, and scientists warn they may even carry antibiotic-resistant bugs like MRSA. Coming up, how they track you down and what to do if they hitch a ride in your luggage.
7: Pest experts say bedbug infestations are increasing, and this time of year, they're at their worst. Some scientists think they may even be capable of spreading an antibiotic-resistant infection called MRSA. Christopher Hayes is in charge of a pest research lab at North Carolina State University.
8: So if we think about the bedbugs in your home, when they're hungry, you might ask, well, how do they find me? It's really interesting. First, they can smell your breath, your CO2.
7: Pest expert Eric Braun says bedbugs not only hide in mattresses, but furniture, clothing, and even shoes. And if you spot bedbugs in your luggage,
9: I would leave it outside. I'd unpack outside. I'd take all my clothing and put it directly in a dryer. And I'd dry it on high for about 20 to 30 minutes.
7: I'm Donna Water.
4: I'm Levi Williams, and this is Radio Network News.
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10: Here's your updated U92 The Moose forecast. A flood watch continues until 8 a.m. tomorrow. Cloudy skies expected today, with storms likely. Highs level off around 82. Winds out of the southwest, 5 to 10 miles per hour. Cloudy skies expected tonight. Storms likely. Lows dip down to about 70. Chance of thunderstorms tomorrow. High temperatures reach up to 80. Cloudy skies with a few peaks of sun. Mainly sunny skies Tuesday, with daytime highs approaching 79. 81, slight chance of thunderstorms Wednesday. And that's your updated forecast. I'm meteorologist Kara Foster for U92 The Moose. Currently, it's 73 degrees.
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be anything I wanna be. And I can feel the things I don't normally feel. Yeah, I can finally be totally honest. It's like I'm looking down.

0: was lying there on the sidewalk, I did not think about art at all.
1: I thought about people, I thought about life. Yes, sure.
0: And that's why I like being close to my house. Somehow that was comforting, even though it makes no sense, you know. But no, I wasn't thinking about art. And I wasn't thinking about art as endurance, as immortality. Immortal artists of various kinds, and it can turn out that yes, some artists have created art that has really survived thousands of years, and that's fantastic. But experientially, for them, they are dead, they are gone, they are not experiencing that. These are true things, and thank goodness for them, I really feel. And you hear me assuring you that oblivion is freedom. They are dead. They are gone. No one lasts forever. They are dead. They are gone. No one lasts forever. They are dead. They are gone. No one lasts forever. They are dead. They are gone. No one lasts forever. They are dead. They are gone. No one lasts forever. They are dead. They are gone. No one lasts forever. They are dead. They are gone. No one lasts forever. They are dead. They are gone. No one lasts forever. They are dead. They are gone. No one lasts forever. They are dead. They are gone. No one lasts forever. They are dead. They are gone. No one lasts forever. They are dead. They are gone. No one lasts forever. They are dead. They are gone. No one lasts forever. They are dead. They are gone. No one lasts forever. They are dead. They are gone. No one lasts forever. They are dead. They are gone. No one lasts forever. They are dead. They are gone. No one lasts forever. They are dead. They are gone. No one lasts forever. They are dead, they are gone. No one lasts forever. They are dead, they are gone. No one lasts forever. They are dead, they are gone. No one lasts forever. They are dead, they are gone. No one lasts forever. They are dead, they are gone. No one lasts forever. They are dead, they are gone. They are gone. No one lasts forever. They are dead, they are gone. They are gone. No one lasts forever. They are dead, they are gone. They are gone. No one lasts forever. They are gone. No one lasts forever. They are dead, they are gone. They are gone. No one lasts forever. They are dead, they are dead.

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1: Here's your updated U92 The Moose forecast. A flood watch continues until 8 a.m. tomorrow. Cloudy skies expected today, with storms likely. Highs level off around 82. Winds out of the southwest, 5 to 10 miles per hour. Cloudy skies expected tonight. Storms likely. Lows dip down to about 70. Chance of thunderstorms tomorrow. High temperatures reach up to 80. Cloudy skies with a few peaks of sun. Mainly sunny skies Tuesday, with daytime highs approaching 79. 81. Slight chance of thunderstorms Wednesday. And that's your updated forecast. I'm meteorologist Carol Foster for U92 The Moose. Currently, it's 73 degrees.
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3: I'm Levi Williams. Our top story, police have arrested a 19-year-old suspect after five people were injured in a shooting outside residence halls at Virginia State University. Sharon Chapman has this report.
4: 19-year-old Cameron Harris was found hiding in a dormitory closet on campus following the overnight shooting that left five people wounded, including one critically. Authorities say Harris is not a student at the university and now faces eight felony charges, including malicious wounding and firearm offenses. The campus was temporarily locked down, but normal movement has resumed as state and local police continue to investigate whether additional suspects were involved.
3: Meanwhile, Hawaii is on high alert as Hurricane Lala brushes past the islands, unleashing torrential rain, violent wind gusts, and widespread power cuts. Michelle Anderson has this report.
5: Hurricane Lala has whipped past Hawaii's Big Island, bringing dangerous surf, destructive winds, and over 2 feet of rain to parts of the region. The storm's eyewall passed just south of the coast without making a direct landfall, but heavy downpours have triggered severe flash flooding, mudslides, and massive power outages affecting tens of thousands of homes. Emergency officials are urging residents to stay off the roads and shelter in place as tropical storm warnings remain in effect across the island chain.
3: Meanwhile, bedbug numbers are spiking, and scientists warn they may even carry antibiotic-resistant bugs like MRSA. Coming up, how they track you down and what to do if they hitch a ride in your luggage.
6: Pest experts say bed bug infestations are increasing, and this time of year, they're at their worst. Some scientists think they may even be capable of spreading an antibiotic-resistant infection called MRSA. Christopher Hayes is in charge of a pest research lab at North Carolina State University.
7: So if we think about the bed bugs in your home, when they're hungry, you might ask, well, how do they find me? It's really interesting. First, they can smell your breath, your CO2.
6: Pest expert Eric Braun says bed bugs not only hide in mattresses, but furniture, clothing, and even shoes. And if you spot bed bugs in your luggage,
8: I would leave it outside. I'd unpack outside. I'd take all my clothing and put it directly in a dryer, and I'd dry it on high for about 20 to 30 minutes.
6: I'm Donna Water.
3: I'm Levi Williams, and this is Radio Network News.
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9: Here's your updated U92 The Moose forecast. A flood watch continues until 8 a.m. tomorrow. Cloudy skies expected today, with storms likely. High temperatures reach up to 82. Southwesterly winds 8 to 15 miles per hour. Cloudy skies expected again tonight. Thunderstorms likely. Lows dip down to about 70. Chance of thunderstorms tomorrow. High temperatures reach up to 80. Cloudy skies with a few peaks of sun. Highs level off around 79 Tuesday under mainly sunny skies. 81 Wednesday, slight chance of thunderstorms. And that's your updated forecast. I'm meteorologist Kara Foster for U92 The Moose. Right now, 73.
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2: Here's your updated U92 The Moose forecast. Cloudy skies with a few peaks of sun this afternoon with a chance of thunderstorms. Daytime highs approaching 84, winds out of the southwest, 5 to 10 miles per hour. Partly cloudy skies with fog in spots tonight, chance of thunderstorms, 67. Mainly cloudy tomorrow, chance of thunderstorms. High temperatures reach up to 83. Mid-80s Sunday and Monday. Chance of rain showers Sunday. Slight chance for storms Monday. And that's your updated forecast. I'm meteorologist Paul Trombley. For U92 The Moose, right now, 85.
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3: Here's your updated U92 The Moose forecast. A flood watch continues until 8 a.m. tomorrow. Cloudy skies expected today, with storms likely. High temperatures reach up to 82. Southwesterly winds 8 to 15 miles per hour. Cloudy skies expected again tonight. Thunderstorms likely. Lows dip down to about 70. Chance of thunderstorms tomorrow. High temperatures reach up to 80. Cloudy skies with a few peaks of sun. Highs level off around 79 Tuesday under mainly sunny skies. 81 Wednesday, slight chance of thunderstorms. And that's your updated forecast. I'm meteorologist Kara Foster for U92 The Moose. Right now, it's 74 degrees.
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6: Here's your updated U92 The Moose forecast. A flood watch continues until 8 a.m. tomorrow. Cloudy skies expected today, with storms likely. High temperatures reach up to 82. Southwesterly winds 8 to 15 miles per hour. Cloudy skies expected again tonight. Thunderstorms likely. Lows dip down to about 70. Chance of thunderstorms tomorrow. High temperatures reach up to 80. Cloudy skies with a few peaks of sun. Highs level off around 79 Tuesday under mainly sunny skies. 81 Wednesday. Slight chance of thunderstorms. And that's your updated forecast. I'm meteorologist Kara Foster for U92 The Moose. Currently 75.
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That's a wild scale of 10 to 1, friend.

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2: I was thumbing through the want ads in the Shelby County Tribune when this classified advertisement caught my eye. It said, take immediate delivery on this 57 Chevrolet half-ton pickup truck. We'll sell or swap for a hide a bed and $35. Call 140-RING-2 and ask for Bob. Well, I called Bob up on the telephone. He says, hello, this is Bob speaking. I says, this here the Bob got the pickup truck for sale? He says, yeah. I says, where are you? He says, 14 East on County 12. Turn right on the one-lane gravel road. You can park in the yard. Beware of the dog. Wipe your feet off, knock three times, and bring your billfold. Well, I tooled on east on County 12, turned right on the one-lane gravel road, and I parked in the yard, and a German Shepherd come out and grabbed onto my leg. Then I knocked three times and wiped my feet. The dog let go, and the screen door opened. Bob come out and says, what do you want? Says, come see your truck. He says, follow me. Come on, Frank. Dog's name is Frank. Well, we all went past the chicken house, through the hog pen, down to the tractor shed, and then wound up back at the barn field of cow pies. And sitting right there in a pool of grease was a half-ton Chevy pickup truck with a 1960 license plate, a bumper sticker says vote for Dick, and a Brillo box full of rusty parts. And Bob says, what do you think? Well, I kicked the tire and then got in the seat and sat on a petrified apple core and found a bunch of field mice living in the glove compartment. He says their shaft is bent and the rear end leaks. You can fix her quick with an oil or rag. Use a nail starter. I lost the key. Don't pay any mind to that whirring sound. She used a little oil, but outside of that, she's cherry. I says, what'll it take? Says, what do you got? Says, $28.15. Says, you got a deal, sign here. I'll go get the title and a can full of gas. I put a nail in the slot and fired her up. She coughed and belched up a bunch of smoke, and I backed her right through the hog pen into the yard. Well, Frank jumped in and bit my leg, and I beat him off the crowbar. He jumped on out, and the door fell off, and the left front tire went flat. I jacked it up and patched the tube, and Frank tore a piece of my shirt off. And then Bob come out and called him off, says, you better get on out of here. I went left on the one-lane gravel road, went 14 west and County 12, took two full quarts of 40-weight oil just to get her to the Conoco station. And I pulled up to the regular pump, and then Harold Sykes and his kid come out and says, I'd seen better stuff at the junkyard, and where'd you ever get that truck? I said, that's a long story, Harold. I was thumbing through the want ads in the Shelby County Tribune when this classified advertisement caught my eye. It said take a

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stranger better move it or he's gonna get killed. 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It ain't no time for lengthy speeches.

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6: Bill walked me to my door last night, and he said, "Before I go, there's something about our love affair that I have a right to know." I said, "Let's not stand out here like this. What would the neighbors think? Why don't we just step inside, and I'll fix us both a drink?"

William's hands were shaking as he took his glass of wine. 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And when his eyes met mine, I said, who we love, why we love, it's hard.

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The first day I got me a fuel pump, and the next day I got me an engine and a trunk, then I got me a transmission and all the chrome. The little things I could get in my big lunchbox,

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About that time, my wife walked out, and I could see in her eyes that she had her doubts. 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I could hear everybody laughing for blocks around.

Yeah, Red Rider, this is the Cottonmouth and the Psycho Billy Cadillac. Come on. Haw. This is the Cottonmouth and Negatory on the cost of this machine there, Red Rider. You might say I went right up to the factory and picked it up. It's cheaper that way.

Good evening, everyone. I'm Bradford Becker. Welcome to Red Barn Radio. We are now concluding our 24th year of broadcasting tonight, presenting to you Roots Music Southern Style, episode number 947. Every so often, we have the chance to introduce you to an artist who's still at the beginning of the journey. Those are some of my favorite evenings because years later, you can say, hey, I remember hearing them before everybody else did. I think you'll feel that way about Garrett Deering, our guest tonight on Red Barn Radio. A lot of people have heard Garrett before, primarily in his church settings. He has turned a lifetime of Kentucky memories over 15 years, a mix of colorful characters, sad times and hopeful times into songs that we like a lot, not because they're flashy or trying to be clever, but because they're honest and accessible to all. 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
1: Garrett Deering, tonight's guest artist, is refining a strong catalog of songs slated for release in 2027. Although Garrett has already been fortunate enough to perform alongside and open for several of his dream artists in the Christian and gospel world, he's now stepping into the folk, bluegrass, and country scene with, as he says, both excitement and humility. He was raised in Barron County, Kentucky. He began his musical journey singing in church before discovering that songwriting could actually help him make sense of the life he's lived. His family life has been both colorful and challenging, and I'm really looking forward to learning more about how Garrett has arrived where he is today. Welcome back, Garrett Deering, to Red Barn Radio.

0: Garrett, it's great to have you here. Maybe we could talk about Barron County and where you grew up.
1: So Barron County is a very interesting spot. History lesson in a nutshell, it was the early settlers. I've done a lot of history research. I love history on it. The early settlers named it Barron County because it was the land was barren. It was just open fields. So that's how it got its name. But specifically, the part of the county I grew up in, the far western part, in a little community called Mary Oaks, Barron County was originally part of the Appalachian Mountain Range. Today, it's not. There was a revised map, I don't know, 100 or so years ago, that removed pretty significant chunks of Barron County and from the Appalachian region. So Barron County is actually technically part of Appalachia, which probably kind of explains a lot of my raising. But it's a really unique little spot, you know?
2: Hey, little bird singing outside my window.

0: into by myself, you know. Yeah, that's kind of it in a
1: I
0: nutshell.
1: kind of wonder about kids who grow up in that kind of a rural setting. What about all your friends from school? And when school is out, do you just say, see you tomorrow?
0: I don't know what it was like for others. I didn't really have a lot of that outside, I would call it outside interaction. Didn't really have a lot of friends to hang out with because, I mean, where I lived, like I said, there's maybe two or three people. It's literally like a bowl where the family farm is. Can't drive legally, so I'm not going to hop in the car and drive 6 miles away to my buddy's house, but I didn't think too much about it. I just really loved being outside, kind of doing my own thing. You know, but it's a very eclectic county, I'll tell you that. It's got so many different diversities and cultures and people in that one county. So,

0: Sounds like you didn't have cable TV down in the holler. Sounds like you had sort of the standard, like, antenna that you put
1: in
0: the window.
1: I remember the rabbit ears on the TV, and I still remember we had a big antenna at one point out in the yard, and that thing was probably 20 feet tall that shot up in the air. If you needed a different channel, you take a pair of vice grips, go out there and turn that thing just right to catch a new signal or whatever. I still remember that, yeah. Mom and Daddy still ain't got cable. It really hasn't added anything positive to my life, and having that connection to the world, I have found more peace and more clarity, a better centeredness in my life, the more that I just focus on what's right before me, the people or the bird outside the window or just the way the wind's blowing in the trees, you know, and it's, to me, that's really, I'm learning that's really all I need, you know.

0: You had a school that you went to, but you also had a church community.
1: I did.
0: Was the church community the closest friendships and people that were like more like family?
1: I didn't really have that type of community till I was about 12 years old. So up to the age of 12, I just me. My daddy, he was an agriculture mechanic, and he was known for all over Southern Kentucky for being the guy that you take your tractor to get it worked on. So his friends became my friends. So I had friends that were 40, 50, 60 years old that I'd hang out with on Saturday mornings. To me, those were my friends. I didn't think about having friends my age.
0: Did they care for you and sort of mentor you, or did they teach you a bunch of bad habits?
1: A little bit of both, but I was fortunate to have a lot of good older friends that just treated me like I was their own kid, you know. So I had a friend, Brady, he'd come over every Saturday and he'd pitch me a quarter, just give me a quarter just about every Saturday or so, just because, you know. And those are the type of people that I grew up around. Yeah, those are my friends.

0: What point did the guitar become a friend?
1: Well, right around when I was 12 years old. I remember pretty crazy time in life. I'd lost my grandfather at that time, and he was a very influential person in my life in terms of how he carried himself and how he loved and cared for me. Lost him, and I was going through some stuff at that age with mental health that was just not easy, and it was just confusing, but the guitar made sense to me.
0: Did he live down there where you all lived?
1: He was about 45 minutes south in Allen County, Kentucky, which borders Tennessee. So he was still a little haul away.

This next song is titled Only Devils. It's written from the perspective of a woman and navigating a very difficult situation of an alcoholic husband.

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Red Barn Radio, roots music, southern style. 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

0: How did you go about starting to play songs on the instrument?
1: That whole forest fire started with a band from home called the Kentucky Headhunters. Greg Martin, the lead guitar player in that band, he and I had met in an after-school program. He had came and was teaching guitar to us, you know, at school in the afternoons, and he and I just clicked. I remember going home and telling Dad about it, and Dad's like, my dad knows Greg. My dad knows Fred, the drummer. My dad knows Fred really well because Dad worked on his tractors. I learned a lot by listening to the Kentucky Headhunter albums. And I took some lessons here and there, but I never liked a teacher staring at me and teaching me stuff. I kind of just wanted, honestly, kind of do it the hard way. I wanted to force my way through and figure it out. There was about a three-year gap from age 12 to about 15 that I really don't remember much of anything other than guitar. That's it. So I guess I kept my nose down for 3 years straight, and I didn't really like video games too much. I didn't find that it was productive to me. I liked being able to create something.
0: Weird kid.
1: I'm still a weird kid. But yeah, you know, they've always supported me, especially, you know, my mother is always, she's always believed in me so much more than I've even believed in myself, you know.
2: Tangled in sorrow, digging my

0: Went to Nashville, tried to find people to write songs with. Like I said, didn't think that I could figure out how to do it on my own. Started that journey. My experience with it was, I mean, got songs out of the deal. Got some, I guess, good songs.
1: What was it about the process that was challenging or that maybe wasn't what you hoped it would be?
0: Nashville is a vital part of the music industry. I think we could all agree to that. It's got great people in it. There's lots of great people. And I just think the way the system works down there, with the writers and the publishing companies and the record labels, my experience with it wasn't very good. It's that way for many reasons, but, let's just like a cookie cutter, it's the same thing every time,
2: It works for a lot of people.
0: It works for many people. It works for a lot of friends of mine that live there.
1: Maybe that's just what we've given the message to the record companies, that that's what we want to hear.
0: Yeah. Yeah.
1: It's the same stuff.
0: Yeah. I didn't particularly like the whole experience. I think what kind of put a rough taste in my mouth was a year or so ago, I had written some songs with some wonderful writers in town that are signed to publishing companies and record labels. I mean, these guys I got in mind have been writing songs way over, my lifetime. I'm just 29 years. We wrote some great songs and then pitched them directly to the label that they work for, and they just looked at me and said, one of them was literally said in the email, I don't have time to look at your stuff. I don't have time to look at this. And I'm like, I just wrote this with your writer. I had to finally come to terms with that. I walked away from that. I don't like the whole cookie cutter thing. I don't like, it's just so much business and not as much about people and culture, and at least from my perspective. And I'm like, I'm just going to go back to doing it the way I know how. And that's the way I grew up in Kentucky doing it, just mosey around and find people at bluegrass jams and start writing, following in suit with people like Sturgill Simpson. I love Sturgill stuff. I love Tyler Childers' stuff. Miles Miller. I listen to a lot of old music too, a lot of old gospel, old bluegrass, just really digging into those lyrics. And I've got a binder full of lyric sheets that I study to just get it ingrained and just to get in the minds of these artists that I love that are doing it the Roots way, like Tyler Childers does. And lives an hour and a half from here, Eastern Kentucky. And he don't live in Nashville. But look at how moving his music is. Old Uncle Billy was a wild man, wilder than a feral cat. He got his liquor from the dollar store. He drank from a Lysol can. That's the way we roll in this holler.

0: you began your career in Christian music, but your songs seem to have become more about, well, people and culture and real issues, real problems. What changed?
1: I spent a lot of time, many years, in the church world. It holds its place in my life, for sure. But as a musician, as a writer, I've always liked to give a voice to difficult things that are going on in people's lives, in my life. I mean, these songs tonight are 95% of everything in here is true that's happened in my life. Over the years of being kind of in church world, like, I've walked alongside a lot of hurting people. The hurt and the difficulties that we face in this life don't just need to be kicked under a rug. Not everything's happy-go-lucky and sunshine and daisies. There needs to be space for both, for the light and for the dark. With writing and with songs, I feel like my purpose with all this is to give voice to the people that feel like they don't have a voice. People that's been through abuse, addiction, whatever that's looked like in their life, violence and loss, and shine a light on that. Because there's a lot of hurting people in this world, you know? That's what shifted. I felt like I could serve people better by giving a voice to it. You know, like that one song I sang a minute ago, Getting By, that kind of fun one, that first verse. My old Uncle Billy was a wild man. He was, you know, like, we've all got these stories, and sometimes it's hard to want to talk about that stuff, talk about our experiences in life, because for some reason we feel like, well, this person over here, they wouldn't understand, but we're not really all that different. And I think that's my job. I think that's, at least at this time in my life, that's what my job is with songs.
2: Well, he's one bona fide artist.

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1: That one, a ground ball over to JT Carter. 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

0: Good afternoon, everyone, and welcome inside Kendrick Family Ballpark. We are just moments away from first pitch here between the Aberdeen Ironbirds and your West Virginia Black Bears as these two teams finish up a three-game set before West Virginia heads down to Mahoning Valley tomorrow and Tuesday to face off against the Scrappers. So far throughout this homestand, West Virginia took two out of three against State College, falling in the middle game, and then yesterday fell to Aberdeen 10-1, but the game prior they won 6-2. So the series is up for grabs tonight between these two teams and should be a very exciting one and a very important one at that. As you look at the standings here in the MLB Draft League, West Virginia sit at 16-17, sitting 3.5 games back of the top, that being the Aberdeen Ironbirds. Behind them, just a game back, are the Williamsport Crosscutters. State College, a game and a half back at 17-14. Trenton Thunder sitting at 15-15 even. They're three games back, and they sit just a half game above West Virginia, with Mahoning Valley on the rear, 10-22, nine games back of first place. So this game is very important for the West Virginia Black Bears as they look to get back to the title game, which they were in last year, which they won. They are three-time Draft League champions, 2022, 2023, and 2025. As for today, though, on the mound for the Black Bears will be the left-hander, Hunter Holzmer, number 21. Holzmer has been a very, very good player throughout this season for the Black Bears. Looking at his ERA, currently sitting at a 3.45, one of the best in the starting rotation for this Black Bears team. I believe he and Tyler Coltrider are really some of the aces of this team. And then you look on the flip side for the Ironbirds, it'll be number 35, Jonah Johnson on the mound. The right-hander Johnson currently sitting with a 6.04 ERA on the year. As for the rest of the team, you get a lot of what's expected for the Black Bears. Guys like Caden Gaskin, Ben Barrett, Zach Thompson, Alec DiMartino. You do see Noah Joris today behind the dish. He'll be catching and hitting eighth. You also have Elijah Cook in there as well, amongst others. We'll get to the lineups a little bit later when we get closer to first pitch, with first pitch scheduled at 1 p.m. Eastern. It's a bit of an earlier game here at Kendrick Family Ballpark. I will say I'm more used to the 6-ish o'clock start times, so getting to the ballpark around 10 a.m. was a bit of a challenge for me, I will say, but we made it in time with plenty of time to spare, and we're here to call a baseball game. Should be a lot of fun as the Black Bears look to get back in the win column and take the series against the Ironbirds. Overall, the record, West Virginia 29-33, but first half really is moot. It does not matter at this point. It's all up for second half grabs as the Crosscutters won the first half, so they'll host a title game. All we got to find out now is who's going to play them. As the Black Bears, you really look past this game, they don't have many games left. They, I believe, have 13 or 14 games left on this season, majority of them at home. They only have five more away games left, two at Mahoning Valley and three at Trenton, as that'll be all the away games. The rest of the home games, though, you can catch right here on U92 Moose. And if you're in the Morgantown area, I encourage you to come down to the ballpark, catch a game. I know a lot of people are back in town as welcome week is in full swing. Classes start in just a couple of days, which I will say I'm not prepared for whatsoever, but it's all right. We will live. We will live. As, yeah, it's going to be a very busy next couple of weeks for a lot of students and people around the Morgantown area, but that's normally how it is around this time of year, so we'll get through it. I know who has been busy. That's Cooper. Cooper's been a busy fella. See him out there. A couple claps, hyping up the crowd. The Black Bears lineup ready to be announced and waltz out onto the field. Leading off will be none other than Caden Gaskin, a big-time leadoff hitter for the Black Bears. He has been phenomenal all year long. 302 average, a huge stolen base threat. Fall behind him will be Kevin Jones playing at shortstop. Ben Barrett playing at first base. He'll be batting third. Zach Thompson batting fourth, designated hitting today. Alec DiMartino in the five hole in right field. Owen Petrick will be at third base batting sixth. Jackson Trout will be in left field. He'll be batting seventh. Noah Joris catching. He'll be batting eighth. And then Elijah Cook batting ninth, playing in center field with Hunter Holzmer on the mound. On the flip side for the Ironbirds, leading things off will be number one, shortstop Jemin Relaford. He'll be batting leadoff. Batting second will be Randy Flores, the second baseman. Batting third will be Isaiah Perito, playing in right field. Batting fourth, the catcher Luis De La Cruz. In left field, batting fifth will be Max Galvin, followed by Dylan Weinbrenner at first base. C.J. Dean will be batting seventh as a designated hitter. Patrick McCulloch will be playing at third and batting eighth. And then Bryson Hammonds will be in center field batting ninth to round out the Ironbirds lineup with Jonah Johnson on the mound. Both managers have already met, Preston Wilson and Tim Garland. Guys that have been around baseball a long time, longer, honestly, than I've been alive, which just goes to show that I am either getting older or they are just really old. No offense to them. They're veterans of this game. They've been around a time or two, to say the least. And I will say, great to have their presence here in the draft league, to have the knowledge, I will say. But with the national anthem ready to go here in a moment, we will hit a break, come back, and have all the action between the Black Bears and the Ironbirds right here on 91.7 WVU-FM Morgantown, U92 The Moose.
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4: 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This is U92 The Moose's coverage of West Virginia Black Bears baseball, and it continues now.
0: National anthem has concluded here at the ballpark, and we are ready to go here in just a couple of moments as you have Hunter Holzmer walking from the bullpen ready to go get a couple warm-up pitches. Guys in the infield ready to go, as are the Ironbirds in their dugout ready to get some swings of the bat. The left-hander Hunter Holzmer talked about a little bit earlier, 3.45 ERA. On the season, has pitched 47 innings, appeared in 14 games. This will be his 15th, this also being his 7th start of the season, allowing 18 earned runs while striking out 46 and walking 24. He has been a very solid and consistent arm for this Black Bears team, especially in the second half, where he has really, really made his mark, not only on the team, but in the league, proving to be one of the better guys out here, as well as one of the best lefties in the league. Coming in 5'11", 170 pounds, you like to think left-handers normally tend to be a lot bigger. They're either small or they're big. There's not a whole lot in between. Holzmer, though, falls somewhere in that in-between, and he's proven himself to be a very hot commodity for this Black Bears team, as he'll get a couple warm-up pitches in. Decent crowd out here inside Kendrick Family Ballpark. Cooper is sure to be making his rounds here in a couple minutes. I'm sure he'll come join and sit beside me. Somewhere in the first inning, as he always does here at the ballpark. We'll say it's nice to be here, nice to have Cooper hopefully join me soon. I hope he doesn't give me the cold shoulder. You know, he is a little sassy from time to time, and that's okay. Everyone has their days, and I completely understand it. Trust me, I might have one. Didn't get much sleep, but it's all right. It is A-okay. With Holzmer taking his last couple warm-up pitches, leading things off for the Ironbirds will be Jevin Relaford, followed by Randy Flores and Isaiah Pareto. Not used to this much traffic here at the ballpark. See a lot of cars driving by. The wind heavily blowing out towards left field. Got a good amount of wind. Supposed to be some muddy weather in the area. We'll see whether or not it comes through, but looking at the forecast, might be a bit of a long day, so we'll see what happens here today. As for right now, though, just clouds. So both teams will be ready to go, and I'm sure they are eager to play. Solzmer getting his last pitch in. Umpires for the day will be behind home plate Dominic Lau, followed by Brian Fisher at first base and Steve Oakes over at third. Those guys will be calling the balls and strikes and calling the outs throughout the field, with Jevin Relaford leading things off today for the Ironbirds. Relaford with a .246 batting average on the season. The shortstop will get the first cracks of the bat here in this one. Game three between the Black Bears and the Ironbirds, series up for grabs in a very important time in the season, with the days winding down towards the title game in Williamsport, Pennsylvania. Holzmer's first pitch is inside, called for ball one. Holzmer, the left-hander, start things off going inside. A decent fastball look, coming around just shy of 90 miles an hour, as now the 1-0 is on the outer half, called for strike one. Bouncing right back, slow it down a couple ticks, gets himself back in the count. It's even at one apiece. Third baseman today for the Black Bears, Owen Petrick, playing a little bit further in, as that one's squibbed foul back towards the backstop for strike two. Petrick, haven't got to see him a ton starting, but he gets a start today as Cole Kitchens will get a day off. Played at first base yesterday. As Holzmer's 1-2, swung on, fouled into the netting. We'll do it again on the 1-2 count. We'll say, even though there's clouds, it's not insanely sunny, but I will say it's quite humid. It's quite humid out, I will say. I'm not a man for humidity, if I'm being honest. So 1-2, that's swung on, hitting towards right field. DiMartino takes a couple steps in and makes the grab for out number one. Not really challenging there for the right fielder, DiMartino. More of a routine play for him, is that'll bring up Randy Flores, the second baseman for the Ironbirds. .237 average on the year for him, after the leadoff flyout from Jevin Relaford. Holzmer will start walking back to the dugout. I just had to drop something into foul territory. Not sure what that was, but he'll get a momentary stoppage. See if the old binoculars can spot out what that was. I got no clue, if I'm being honest. It's too small for my eyes to see. This is the first pitch of the at-bat. It's outside for ball one. We're on Randy Flores. Flores out of New York. Played collegiate ball at Staten Island. It's a 1-0. That's chopped up through the middle. It'll be called foul. No, they'll be calling it fair, as Holzmer will just go tag the bag for the out. Flores didn't move outside the batter's circle, thought he fouled that one off his foot, but he doesn't get the call. Now have to walk back to the dugout after the unassisted grounder for Hunter Holzmer. Don't see that play every day. Hey, G1, unassisted. There you go, Holzmer. Hey, pitchers are athletes too. As Isaiah Pareto will step into the box, arguably the hottest bat in this Ironbird team. .353 average for him. Big lefty bat has caused a lot of headaches for the Black Bears when these two teams have squared off. As the 0-0 is taken outside for ball one. There's been a couple guys really throughout this draft league season that have really been thorns in the side of the Black Bears. Pareto, one of them, as well as Nyan Hayes for State College. He's been one. So 1-0 is right down the middle for a strike. Count goes even at 1-1. You could also say Noah Joris when he played with the Scrappers for three games. That man was, he was consistent, I'll tell you. That's a 1-1. That's in there for strike two. Really good pitch there from Holzmer. Goes to the off-speed, painting that corner. Looks like he went back to that slider. A little bit more break on it, but gets the call. So now one ball and two strikes. The pitch, that swung on, hit straight over towards Gaskin, scooped up, fired across in time for out number three. As the Ironbirds go down in order here in the top of the first, going to the bottom half, Black Bears coming up to bat. Stay tuned right here on U92 The Moose for more Black Bears baseball.
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0: Leading things off here for the Black Bears in the bottom of the first inning will be Caden Gaskin, followed by Kevin Jones and Ben Barrett. As the Black Bears reduced to 1-2-3 inning in the top of the first, thanks to Hunter Holzmer. A fly out and a couple ground outs. As Gaskin on the year, 302 average, but that's not his most impressive stat. 29 steals on the season for him in 28 games played, averaging over a steal a game. Just flat out insane what he's able to do on the base paths. As Yowo swung on, chopped, foul, rolled back into fair play, but looks like it went off of Gaskin first. So it'll be strike one regardless. But Gaskin won't have to do any early running. It is Sunday, so happy Sunday to you all. Hope you're having a great rest of your weekend. As if you are a student or anyone that works with the college, prepare. The 0-1 is high for ball one. I will say personally, not too excited for classes to start, but it's okay. You know, we're nearing the end of college, for me at least. If you're a freshman, then best of luck. The 1-1, that is a little low, calling for ball two. Good take there from Caden Gaskin. Real close one. That one just on that line. Coming at 90 miles an hour on the fastball from Jonah Johnson. As now the 2-1. That swung on, hit up through the middle, straight at the second baseman. Gloves off a hop, throws to first in time for out number one. Good play there from Randy Flores. Just kept his head on a swivel, kept his composure and made the play as Kevin Jones comes up to bat. As I will say, some sad news out of the baseball world here not too long ago. It was announced that MLB legend Tommy John has passed away at age 83. Obviously a MLB great, as Yowo is called for strike one. Tommy John, a lot of people know his name due to the major surgery that a lot of MLB players, specifically pitchers, get Tommy John surgery. As the 0-1, Jones swings and misses high for strike two. Jones 266 average on the season. Been a solid rock in the infield and has really tuned up the bat in recent games. As he steps back in, Johnson high kick and deal in the 0-2. Swung on, fouled back in towards the backstop. Startled a fan as we'll keep the count at 0-2. Johnson, a bit more of an old school windup. Gets a glove and hand above the head, the high leg kick. Reminds me a lot of old school guys like Satchel Paige. He did a fair amount of that. As the 0-2, That swung on and missed for strike three. Kevin Jones goes fishing for the second out of the inning, as that will bring up Draft League Ohtani, Ben Barrett. Barrett, 331 average on the year for him. Been very, very good this season for the Black Bears. So we'll get his first looks at the plate. As Johnson's 0-0 swung on, fouled back in towards the netting for strike one. Wind still blowing decently heavy out and towards left field. Got a little bit of wind on me right here. Not gonna lie, felt nice. Good wind. So the 0-1 swung on hitting towards right field. Foul territory, and that will land on, hit the little pole right there that disconnects the walkway from the berm. So nonetheless, it'll be strike two. Here with two down. Barrett's back against the wall. As the delivery from the righty, swung on, hit up through the middle. Can't glove it first. Has to try and make a play over to first on in time. Johnson with the comebacker wasn't able to glove it successfully, and Barrett was able to leg it out for an infield single to extend this inning and bring up the hot bat of Zach Thompson.
8: The designated hitter, number 58,
0: Thompson's been on a tear recently. 374 average, six home runs, leads the Black Bears this season with long balls. One of his last ones, a big-time walk-off grand slam just a couple days ago. As the 0-0 swung on, chop foul, third base side for strike one. Thompson has been nothing short of electric this season. The Gardner-Webb player, formerly with them, now here with the Black Bears. The 0-1 is taken outside, called ball one. Count goes level here on the designated hitter. Still waiting for Cooper to show up. I don't know where he went. He's an interesting fella, I tell you. Thompson on the year, 30 RBIs, 6 home.

0: for him. As the 0-0 is taken for strike one at the knees of the right fielder. Cooper, you're a fan of the crowd, Mike? Oh, Cooper, you amaze me every day. Johnson comes set. Now the 0-1. Swung on and fouled in towards the netting for strike two. Black Bears very much prone to getting production with two strike counts, and it seems like more times than not it happens with two outs. You starting to see that trend as well, Coop? A little bit? Yeah. I'm with you on that. I think there's something going on. You know, I think we got to get to the bottom of it. We'll figure it out eventually. It's Johnson. Here with the 0-2. DeMartino swings and fouls it back into his ankle, so we'll keep the count as is. He's all right. He's a trooper. Alec DeMartino. Also a decently big home run threat on the year for the Black Bears. Of those, he has four up towards the top of the stat sheet. His right-hander set. And the 0-2 once more. Swung on, hit up through the middle. Flores gloves it, fires to first in time to retire the side. It's Ben Barron, Zach Thompson left stranded on the 4-3 grounder to end the inning. We'll go to the top of the second. Zeros across the board through one. Stay tuned. We'll be back right after this here on U92 The Moose.
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0: Through one full inning and zeros across the board, Black Bears, though, with two hits. As Holzmer out for a second inning of work, he'll face off against Luis De La Cruz, Max Galvin, and Dylan Weinbrenner, the three due for the Black Bears, 4-5-6 in the order. After a 1-2-3 inning in the first, retiring Relaford, Flores, and Perito. De La Cruz, the catcher up, 3.44 average on the season for him. I will say, I don't believe there is any relation to Ellie De La Cruz, but I would have to do some research into that. I would also like to think, if there was, I would hear something about it by now. But who knows? The world's a mysterious place, and still freaking things out as we go. The 0-0 is taken high and inside for ball one. De La Cruz played in 9 games. This will be his 10th for the Ironbirds. Has 2 homers, 11 RBIs. Is the 1-0 is taken inside for ball two from Hunter Holzmer. Seen a little bit of control issues on a lot of his inside stuff today. We are early in the outing, so we'll see if he can iron those things out. The 2-0 is taken on the out of half, calling for strike one. De La Cruz last played at Felician University. Not bad. It's 2-1, swung on and fouled down to a knee as it goes back to the backstop for strike two. You know, I just saw a very, very reminiscent name on this Ironbirds roster for catchers.

0: Taj Bates. It's a legend right there. If you don't know about Taj Bates, then let me tell you, guy's an animal. The 2-2. Swung on, hammered over towards third. Takes it off a hop. Patrick long throw across the diamond. Makes the play to Ben Barrett for out number one. Good glove work there from Owen. Patrick took a hop to first, but had plenty of time to make the play. Did Ben Barrett, as De La Cruz was a bit stumbled in the box. As that'll bring a Max Galvin, left fielder. He's also caused some issues for the Black Bears this season. Has hit a home run against this team. Playing in left field today, 282 average for him. Coming out of Coral Gables, Florida. He was a member of the U, University of Miami. As Holzmer's pitch is taken outside for ball one. I think a lot of University of Miami alumnus, obviously, you know, you think football, a lot of great guys. I think The Rock. So 1-0 is taken outside for ball two. Now, the only reason I know that Dwayne The Rock Johnson went to University of Miami was by the show. I believe it was called Young Rock. So they did Young Sheldon, and they did Young Rock, and I'm like, it's interesting. Young Sheldon, great show, by the way. The 2-0 is in there, calling for strike one. Taking a tad bit inside, but called nonetheless. 86 miles an hour on the radar gun. Holzmer, this will be his 20th pitch on the day. On the lefty-lefty matchup, the 2-1 is taken outside for ball three. You can see what the approach is right now for Holzmer. He's throwing a lot of stuff on the outer half of the plate, trying to extend the bat of Galvin. Galvin just hasn't bit yet. So Holzmer's 3-1 is right down Broadway for strike two. Count moves full on the left fielder. As in the on-deck circle, and it's Dylan Weinbrenner. The 3-2 is taken low and outside for ball four. Max Galvin on with a full count and walk with one down in the inning to bring up the first baseman, Dylan Weinbrenner. Weinbrenner, a Maryland native. He plays collegiate ball out of Richmond University. Pretty sure I know a guy that goes there from back home. Shout out to him. It's one down, Weinbrenner, 233 average. Pickoff over to first, not in time. Holzmer, guy that possesses quite a lethal pickoff attempt. Really flails the left arm out. It seems like more times than not it'd be wild, but I haven't seen him miss one yet. Siobo swung on, hit over towards Barrett at first. Gloves it on a dive, but it gets away from him. Gaskin will come in. No play made at either base. As Ben Barrett on the slide, looked like he kind of kicked the ball out of his own glove. Both runners will be safe. Galvin to second, Weinbrenner to first. So I'll bring up C.J. Dean, the designated hitter. Still one down in the inning. See how they rule that. Bit of misfortune there for Ben Barrett. Had some good instincts, made a good play with the glove, just couldn't keep it in the glove. So rule it a single for now. The 0-0 is right down Broadway for strike one. On C.J. Dean. Dean, 292 average for him on the year. Columbus, Ohio. There we go. Ohio native. The 0-1. Swung on, chopped up through the middle. Racing in. Patrick gloves it. Throws across in time to Ben Barrett for the out. Both runners advance 90 feet. But you get the second out of the inning. As Dean down on the 5-3 grounder. That'll bring up Patrick McCulloch, the third baseman for the Ironbirds. It's now Aberdeen on the doorstep of striking here in the second inning. Holzmer trying to put a stop to that. See if he's able to do so against the righty bat. 243 average. As Holzmer comes set. And Yowo is taken a little high for ball one. Oh, McCulloch. We'll say, love the skyline around here. I can't say it enough how beautiful it is up here in these mountains. The 1-0. Taking a tad outside for ball two. Kyle Holzmer will respond here. He started off the at-bat with a sinker, went back to it. One was a little high, one was outside. Got to find the zone here. Holzmer set. And now the 2-0. It's taken inside and it plunks McCulloch up on the arm. As that'll load the bases here for the Ironbirds. Bring up the 9-hole hitter. Bryson Hammonds, the center fielder. Holzmer now with a bit of cleaning up to do if he's going to try and put a blank on this second inning. See if Hammonds can provide some spark offensively for the Ironbirds. This inning, walk, single, ground out, hit by pitch, as well as a first out ground out from De La Cruz. The 0-0 swung on and fouled for strike one. And Bryson Hammonds. Holzmer, a guy that almost every time he goes out there is expected to go at least five innings. See if he can give the Black Bears that once more, as he has done all year long. It's the 0-1. Swung on, chop foul. This time closer towards the Ironbird dugout for strike two. One pitch away is Holzmer from getting out of this unscathed. He's gone sinker changeup here in this at-bat. See a little dial up here. Batter does have the advantage in matchup wise, right-hander against lefty thrower. As the 0-2 is taken outside for ball one. Good snag from Noah Joris. Keep that one in front of him. His count moves to 1-2 here with two down in the inning. Still 0-0. Blanks across the scoreboard. Holzmer set. Joris ready, the 1-2. Swung on and missed for strike three. Went swinging high to retire the side. Aberdeen leaves the bases loaded, going to the bottom of the second inning. Black Bears coming back up to bat, looking to get on the board. Stay tuned right here. We'll be back after these quick messages on U92 The Moose.
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0: Welcome back. Inside the ballpark, it'll be Owen Petrick, Jackson Trout, and Noah Joris due up for the Black Bears here in the bottom of the second inning after Hunter Holzmer escaped a bases-loaded jam in the top half. Petrick, 212 average on the year, played a bit in the first half, rejoined a couple weeks ago here in the second half. As he takes the first swing high in the air towards left field, racing in towards no man's land. Relaford under it makes the catch in time for out number one. One pitch and an out. Can't ask for much better consistency from a pitcher off the pop out to the shortstop. So that'll bring up Jackson Trout. Was going to say, it looked decent off the bat. The curveball hung in there a bit, but got a bit too far under it, did Patrick. As he'll go back to the dugout. Now Jackson Trout up, big left fielder. The 0-0. Trout takes outside for ball one. Trout with a 250 flat average on the season. I think if you looked up the word consistency in the dictionary, there'd just be a picture of Jackson Trout in there. So 1-0 is taken in the zone for strike one, a little low, but called nonetheless. Trout, the Nebraska Omaha product, has a bit of a more open batting stance as a 1-1 is in there for strike two. Another good pitch from Jonah Johnson. Has that big windup and delivery. Mixed in a bit of fastball and sinker as well as starting off with curveball. As he'll deliver once more, the 1-2. Swung on, flared out and towards right field. Racing back, makes a couple steps. And the catch for out number two. There's Isaiah Pareto. As that retires Trout. That'll bring up Noah Joris.
6: Catcher, Noah Joris.
0: Joris on the year. Batting average-wise, 261. Been fairly consistent as well as a true leader in the clubhouse. A big locker room guy from what I've seen at least. They call him Smiley for a reason. Johnson winds and deals. Takes outside for ball one. Does Joris. You see him really catching all the time, whether it's in a game or in the bullpen. So 1-0. Swung on, hit foul, out of play for strike one. It's Cooper waltzing down the stairs over there in third base side. See if he's going to go antagonize fans. If I'm being honest, that's kind of just what he does. And it's also kind of his job, Cooper. But fans love him. They really do. So 1-1. It's taken a little high for ball two. It's Joris. Try and help the Blackbirds avoid a 1-2-3 inning here in the second. As you've had a fly out and a line out, the results of Petrick's and Trout's at bats. Elijah Cook in the on deck circle. It's a 2-1. Joris takes outside for ball three. Hitter friendly count here for the catcher. See what he'll go with here. See what his approach will be. He's back in. Johnson. Winds and deals. A 3-1. It's taken outside. Call for ball four. Joris on with a two-out walk here in the bottom of the second inning. That'll bring up nine-hole hitter. You can really call him the second leadoff guy. Elijah Cook. He'll come up to bat. Cook been very good for the Black Bears this season. 281 average on the year. And you see 5'11", 190 pounds, you think, okay, that guy doesn't have too much power in his bat. He's got two homers, a triple, five doubles. Slugging almost at 400. You know, there's always those guys out here that have that sneaky power, and I think Elijah Cook's one of those guys. Pick off over to first, not in time. Joris back safely. Cook, I will say, guy's a dog. Guy is a dog, nothing short of it. The former Oregon Duck. Johnson, first pitch is just outside. Call for ball one. Can't really go with his long extended windup with a runner on base, as that just leaves too much of a gap for a stolen base. I know Joris, not a guy that's really going to steal bases, but can never count him out. The 1-0, Cook swings and fouls it back out of play for strike one. I will say that one was coming close to me, and I thought, it'd be great if I had a glove, and I remembered, it's in my car. So if a ball does come up here, I'm just going to probably put my head down on the desk and ask why the misfortune that I have haunts me every day. Been waiting. If I try and barehand it, probably won't end well, if I'm being honest. But who knows? Who knows? Depends on how hard it's hit. So 1-1. That swung on and missed. Went low for strike two. Cook went chasing. As now he's down in the hole against the big right-hander, Jonah Johnson. Cook will step back into the box ahead of this 1-2 count. Johnson plays collegiate ball out of Loyola Marymount, Colorado native. 6'4", 200 pounds. As 1-2 pitch is taken in there, called for strike three on the corner. Cook didn't think it was a strike, froze him up to retire the side. As through two, still nothing-nothing. We'll go top three. The Ironbirds coming back up to bat. Stay tuned right here on 91.7 FM, U92 The Moose.
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0: Back in here, the top of the third inning will be the leadoff three for the Ironbirds. Relaford, Flores, and Perito due up. As they'll face off against Holzmer, second time through the lineup. Holzmer will encounter here in just a moment. As pepperoni roll race is concluded and Hot Pepper Hank somehow has picked up another win. He now leads the scoreboard between the three rolls. 11 wins for him and then 10 apiece for Dave and Patty. So we'll see how things come down the stretch. Should be an interesting end. See who comes out on top. I'd like to think with the fact there was a bobblehead giveaway of Patty, she might be the betting favorite. But I don't know. There might be some insider trading going on, which... And you really got to hunker down on that as that first pitch is fouled off by Jevin Relaford for strike one. And there might be some collusion going on as well. You know, I've been around those pepperonis before, and I'm not glad, they're a bit sketchy. I don't know what they do in their spare time, but it's a bit concerning. So 0-1 is taken low for ball one. I'll have to ask him sometimes, but who knows if I ask him, then... I don't know what'll happen. We'll see, I guess. We'll keep you posted. So 1-1. That swung on and missed for strike two. Sure, they're nice. Dave's chill. It's just he also kind of looks insane, if I'm being honest. But it's Dave. I mean, it's kind of to be expected. Nothing like Cooper, though. Cooper's a sassy sweetheart, he is. So 1-2. That's in there. Calls for strike three. Throws Jevin Relaford. For the outs, the second strikeout of the day for Hunter Holzmer as he records the first out of the inning. That'll bring up Randy Flores. Flores 0-for-1. Grounded out his first time up unassisted to Hunter Holzmer, who was a bit confused as well, but made the play as Randy Flores kind of just stood in the box wondering what happened. As he thought he fouled it off, as the 0-0 is taken high for ball one. Can I give props, though, there to Noah Joris? That was a good frame, even though it was pretty high. He still attempted the frame job, and I respect him for that. It's 1-0. That is in there, called for strike one. Just in that lower outside corner to the lefty bat of Randy Flores. The 1-1 is taken outside, called for ball two. Holzmer working quickly here in this third inning. It's Patrick playing closer towards the bag. Everyone else... pretty normal depth. Shaded a little bit towards left in the outfield as that one's fouled off left side and out of play. Might have to watch out if you're a car driving about, as the count now moves to 2-2. Still never been hit by a ball here at the ballpark in a car. Yet. I'm sure one day it might happen. As Holzmer's 2-2. Off speeds, hit straight over to Ben Barrett. Diving, can't make the play off his glove. Gaskin will retrieve it, but not before Randy Flores reaches safely with a one-out single hard hit. As Ben Barrett just wasn't able to glove that one. That one's slider hung pretty much middle-middle from Hunter Holzmer. And that'll bring up Isaiah Pareto. Pareto 0-for-1 today. Aberdeen now matching the Black Bears in hit totals, two apiece. Though Black Bears haven't gotten a hit since the first inning with Ben Barrett and Zach Thompson. Both getting on with singles. Were eventually, though, stranded. As pickoff over to first, not in time. Flores back safely. Preto average still sitting at 250. Very healthy mark for him. Holzmer set. Another pickoff, not in time. Back safely once more. Here's Flores. Sun's starting to peek out a little bit here. As just now, the pepperoni rolls are making their waltz through the concourse area. These guys are taking forever. I don't know what they're doing. Maybe a shady business deal. The 0-0 is taken high for ball one. I don't know. I'm on to them. I know people might think I'm the crazy one, but there's something fishy going on. Got to get to the bottom of it. I'll get Cooper with me. Me and Cooper, we're going to be like Limu, Emu, and Doug. The 1-0 is taken outside for ball two. I was trying to think of like a detective duo, but the only duo I can think of that was a dude and an animal was Emu and Doug. Say, if I had a bit more of a mustache, I could really be Doug, but I kind of don't. 2-0 is taken outside for ball three. Obviously, I can't be Emu, because I'm not Emu. Maybe Sherlock Holmes. I have to look more into him. I don't know a lot of Sherlock lore. So 3-0 is in there, calling for strike one on Isaiah Pareto. Flores really hasn't taken much of a lead at all at first base. So he really hasn't looked to steal. Yet another pickoff going. Just as I say that, a pickoff back safely once again. Holzmer will take a moment before stepping back on the mound. Pareto playing in right field today. Been a little bit busy. As that one taken low, calling for ball four. As Pareto on with a one-out walk. That'll put two runners on base and bring up the catcher, De La Cruz. Holzmer pointed over towards the right field. Maybe trying to instruct something out of the bullpen? See what's going on. Ah, the bullpen door. There we go. Good catch. Good catch there from Hunter. Yeah, Steve Martino will go and shut the door. Put the latch down as well. That is exactly what he does. Umpire getting a new handful of balls right there. Putting them in his seat. Another thing I like about this umpire, double satchel. Double satchel with the baseballs. I think it's the most efficient way to do it. So either way, it'll be a pinch hitter. Up it's Taj Bates. As Yowo swung on, hit straight over towards short. Jones on to Gaskin, over to first base in time for the double play to retire the side. 6-4-3 to end the top of the third. We'll go to the bottom half of the Black Bears coming back up to bat. Stay tuned right here on U92 The Moose, the home of Black Bears baseball.
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0: Welcome back inside Kendrick Family Ballpark as we go to the bottom of the third inning with the Black Bears back up to bat. Caden Gaskin, Kevin Jones, and Ben Barrett, all three part of that 4-6-3 double play to end the top of the third inning. Started things off, though, with Kevin Jones obviously turning to Gaskin and then to Ben Barrett as he doubled up Taj Bates on a very hard hit ground ball. Came off the bat 98, nearly 99 miles an hour from the pinch-hitting catcher Taj Bates, who... It's a bit confusing. De La Cruz had one at bat, grounded out, and then came out of the game. So hopefully he's all right. I'd like to think one of the only reasons someone will come out like that is an injury issue, but we won't speculate. All we do hope is that he's okay. It's Gaskin up to bat, grounded out to the second baseman his first time up, as Johnson's first pitch of the at bat is taken outside for ball one. On Caden Gaskin, average now just dipping below 300 by literally 1 point, 299. Still a very impressive mark nonetheless. As the 1-0 is taken outside, called for ball two. Johnson going back-to-back fastball in that outer half, trying to paint the corner. He's not able to find it. So comes set once more. Kicks and fires. Swung on, hammered out and towards left field. Gaskin, that one racing back in and over the wall for a solo shot. Here in the bottom of the third inning, Caden Gaskin goes lifts off as the Black Bears take the 1-0 lead here in the bottom of the third. Well, there you have it. Caden Gaskin with a big shot out and towards left field. Took a big ride off the bat and sent it all the way out over the bit of the extended wall in left field. His first homer of the year. There you go, Caden Gaskin. That 103.7 off the bat, 361 feet. It traveled. As now Kevin Jones up. He'll take inside for ball one. Good to see Caden Gaskin show off a little bit of power. We've seen it a little bit, but not in that aspect. It's now the 1-0. It's taken a bit low, but called for strike one on Kevin Jones. Jones on the season, 264. Struck out his first time up. See how Johnson will respond after the solo homer. So 1-1. It's taken high for ball two on KJ. Fans are being treated to a little Caden Gaskin showcase right now. It's now the 2-1 pitch. Swung on, chopped foul, and out of play. Back towards the backstop for strike two nonetheless. The count moves even. Here with Kevin Jones down to his last strike. See what Johnson dials up here. As he winds and delivers. Swung on, flared out and towards shallow right field, racing in and making the catch in time for the out. Isaiah Pareto to record the first out of the inning, as that'll bring up first baseman Ben Barrett to bat. Barrett one for one today with a single. As Caden Gaskin looking back through a bit of his collegiate history, last year at Central Florida, he hasn't hit a home run since summer ball of last year with St. Cloud in the Northwoods League, where he hit three. Prior to that, collegiately 2025 at South Carolina, he only hit one. Central Florida, he didn't hit a home run, as that's in there for strike one. So a bit of an oddity for Gaskin, but when you get a hold of that one, or if you get a hold of one like that, then not hard to say it'll get out of the ballpark. As the 0-1 swung on and missed, so goes chasing for strike two, does Ben Barrett. So he'll take a moment, step out of the box before stepping back in. You're one down in the inning. Normal infield depth for the Ironbirds. As the pitch swung on, chop foul, third base side. So keep it as is. Tim Garland going to scoop that one up. Charlie, yeah, he has a bit of fun out there. Him and Preston Wilson now having a quick chat. Both guys, former pro ball players. Wilson obviously with Miami Marlins for a couple of years. It's the 0-2. Checked his swing. Did go, says the first base umpire, Brian Fisher. As that retires Ben Barrett swinging for the second out of the inning. Bit unfortunate there for Ben Barrett. Tried to hold it up, just couldn't buy a hair. And Zach Thompson will come up. Thompson singled his first time up. He's one for one. Average now up to 379 for him this year. It's Johnson, the 0-2. The two-out first pitch is taken outside. Called for ball one, excuse me. You're in the bottom of the third inning. Thompson set, standing tall in the batter's box. As 1-0, swung on, hammered up through the middle, racing in towards the alley. That'll drop, cut off by the center fielder. Thompson will scurry back towards first base off a good throw by Bryson Hammonds. Zach Thompson, another hit on his tally. He's 2 for 2. So that'll bring up Alec DeMartino.
19: Right fielder, Alec DeMartino.
0: DeMartino grounding out his first time up. See what he can do here, and it's his second at-bat of the day. Some somber clouds. Looks like they're starting to roll in a little bit, at least from what I can see above me. It's Johnson. Comes set, and now delivers. Swung on, hit in the air, going in towards foul territory and out of play, as that'll land in the stands for strike one. See if any fan goes and snags that one up. Yes, they do. There we go. Expect more applause. There we go. Man in the bucket hat. Second row right behind home plate. Give him a round of applause. That's good. That's good camaraderie right there. Johnson's 0-1. Swung on and missed for strike two. DeMartino really took a big wave at that one. Just wasn't able to connect. As he's now down in the 0-2 hole. Can't blame him for swinging that hard. That's a curveball left high. Some would say a hitter's dream. As Johnson stares down DeMartino. Comes set. And now the 0-2. Swung on out and towards left field. That'll drop. Take a couple hops for being scooped up in left field by Max Galvin. Another single for the Black Bears here, getting things rolling. Once again with two outs. Zach Thompson to second. DeMartino to first. As that brings up Owen Petrick. Once again, Black Bears getting things done with two outs. Back-to-back singles. So now the third baseman popped out his first time up. Excuse me, flew out. Flew out to the shortstop and was racing in to make the play in sort of no man's land in left field towards the foul line. His first pitch to Petrick. It's taken high, called for ball one. First pitch, 89 miles an hour. Petrick last played collegiate ball out of Virginia Tech. Looks back towards second, and now fires home. The 1-0 swung on, grounded over towards second. Scooped up, fired across in time. Four out number three. Good play from Randy Flores. Took a bit of a weird hop on him. but makes the play nonetheless to retire the side, but not before the Black Bears plate one with a solo shot from Caden Gaskin. It's 1-0 through three. We'll be back right here on U92 The Moose for more Black Bears baseball.
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0: Through three full innings, it's 1-0 Black Bears as we go to the top of the fourth. With Hunter Holzmer back on the mound, it'll be Galvin Weinbrenner and Dean due up for the Ironbirds. Galvin walked his first time up and back in the second inning. Holzmer nearing 50 pitches on his day through three full innings of work, has two strikeouts, allowed two hits. Also has allowed a walk and hit by pitch. Two walks, excuse me. As Galvin into the box, ready to go. The 0-0 is taken in there, called for strike one. There at the knees for Hunter Holzmer. A couple guys hanging out in the bullpen, as they always do. Holzmer now with the 0-1. That swung on and missed for strike two. Blew it by him. 84 miles an hour. Galvin wasn't expecting it. Holzmer now ahead in the count big time. See a little dial up here, looking for the put away pitch. The 0-2. Slider taken outside, called for ball one. Holzmer just letting that one fly a bit too hard off his hand. Kind of pulled it a bit too much. And it's a 1-2. Is taken just outside, called for ball two. Really close one there. Let's look and see on that pitch radar. Yeah, a little bit outside. Good frame, though, from Noah Joris as well. As Holzmer with the 2-2. Let's take it outside, call for ball three. So count moves full here on Max Galvin. Holzmer must be a little bit frustrated with himself, trying to get that swing and miss. Doesn't want to go back inside to a lefty bat like Max Galvin. That's 3-2. Swung on, chopped over towards first. Barrett scoops up, tags the bag for out number one. G3 unassisted to record the first down. That'll bring up Dylan Weinbrenner. Weinbrenner on the day, 1-for-1 with a single. Love the walk-up song, I must say. I believe if I was a baseball player and I had a walk-up song like that given to me, I'd embrace it. You know, give the fans a show. Show them, you know, have some fun here at the ballpark. See, oh well, it's taken way inside for ball one. Weinbrenner had to get out of the way of that one. So nearly hit him. Weinbrenner, though, I'm sure he's a bigger guy. I'm sure he take a fastball. It wouldn't feel good. Zat swung on, hit over towards the berm, and it'll stay in the berm for a berm ball, our first of the day. I believe now the berm ball counter up to 33 in the second half. We'll have to do some double checks on that, but for right now, that's what we're sitting at. Solzmer comes set on the 1-1. The pitch into Weinbrenner. It's taken outside. Call for ball two. Coming in nearly 92 miles an hour. Pumped in a lot of fastball this at bat as Holzmer. See whether or not he sticks with her. Decides to slow down. It's now the 2-1. Swung on, chop foul. Back in towards the backstop. Four strike two. Scout moves even here on the first baseman. Fans, some walking around the concourse. Taking in the sights here at Kendrick Family Ballpark. Holzmer comes set. 10 on the clock. And now the 2-2. Taken outside for ball three as the count moves full once more. Seen a couple full counts on the day for Holzmer. It's back-to-back here. See what he goes with. A lot of fastball, a little bit of sinker. It's now the full count. It's taken, swung on inside. Four, strike three. Weinbrenner goes fishing inside on a good pitch from Holzmer to retire the second batter of the inning. The designated hitter, C.J. Dean. 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A sinker that just kind of flied inside. I don't think Weinbrenner was expecting that at all. Just took a swing at it. Looked more like maybe a potential protect swing. But doesn't make contact and goes back to the dugout. The third strikeout of the day for Holzmer as first pitch to Dean is taken inside for ball one. Dean 0 for 1 today. Grounded out to third base is last time up, that being in the second inning. Solzmer's 1-0. It's taken inside once again for ball two. See, Holzmer kind of just pulling a couple of those pitches inside to these righties. Going back-to-back on the sinker, trying to get that late cut back into the strike zone, but hasn't found it yet. So step off and now get back on the mound, trying to recollect himself. His lefty comes set. Now the 2-0. Swung on and missed there for strike one. Good bounce back pitch from Hunter Holzmer. Over 60 pitches on the day for him. Here in the top of the fourth inning, that fastball hugging the line. But a strike nonetheless on the swing. The 2-1. That swung on, flared out and towards right center field. That'll drop. Be scooped up by Elijah Cook running in as gets away for a second, but the runner at first doesn't advance any further. It'll be a two-out single for C.J. Dean. It's Elijah Cook. Tried to scoop it up and just kind of went under his glove. Dean Martino was there to back him up. So I'll ring up Patrick McCulloch. 0-for-0 today. He's hit by a pitch in the second inning. See if he'll record his first true at-bat of the game here with C.J. Dean on first and two outs in the inning. Holzmer's 0-0. That's right down Broadway for strike one. Here on McCulloch. McCulloch born in 0-3. Makes me just feel so old as that one's poked out. Foul out of play for strike two. Oh, McCulloch. Let's see if anyone on this Aberdeen team is. They're all older than me by pretty much a year. Well, that's lovely. As the 0-2, no pickoff to first, not in time. Dean slide back safely. Holzmer once again with a really good pickoff move, being the left-handed pitcher he is. Obviously a lot easier to throw. You don't have to turn your body. Another pickoff. No tag applied. Back safely. Count still no balls, two strikes. Here on the third baseman, Patrick McCulloch. Solzmer gets his sign and comes set. Now the 0-2. Swung on, chopped over towards short. Kevin Jones gloves it over to second base in time to retire the side. 6-4 grounder gets out. C.J. Dean to end the top of the fourth inning. We'll go to the bottom half as the Black Bears coming back up to bat. Stay tuned right here on U92 The Moose.
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0: Two up here in the bottom of the fourth inning will be Jackson Trout, Noah Joris, and Elijah Cook. Jackson Trout, 0-for-1 today, flew out into right field his first time up. So he'll face off against Jonah Johnson going into his fourth inning of work. Through three, has three strikeouts, one earned run, five hits. Is yet to give up a walk. Has given up one. That being to Noah Joris back in the second inning. COO is taken, called for strike one on Jackson Trout. Coming in, Johnson attacking the zone early with a fastball. Coming in around 88 miles an hour. As the 0-1, and it's low, called for ball one, low and a little outside. They're trying to go to the off speed. Johnson nearing up on 60 pitches as well. Both teams yet to activate anyone from the bullpen. So 1-1, that swung on and missed. Jackson Trout flails at that one well outside for strike two. It's fooled there on the slider from the right-hander. Now down on the count. Johnson sets and fires the pitch. That swung on, hit high in the air towards left field, racing back, and that one is foul. Just on the opposite side of the foul line. Manager Tim Garland at the third base line wanted that one to be called a homer. As he said, it hooked around. But from what it looked like, it was foul. Oh, Jackson Trout did get a very solid hold of that one. In towards left field. I'll have to find out how far that one went. Looked like it was at least 350 feet. But nonetheless, Jackson Trout will step back into the box on the 1-2. Just got a hold of that inside fastball. So 1-2 again. It's taken outside, calling for ball two as the count goes even on the left fielder. Johnson trying to dial up the fastball. Pulled a little bit there on the outer part of the plate. Almost in the opposite batter's box. So now the 2-2. Trout takes low for ball three. The count moves full on the big left fielder for the Black Bears. 248 average for Trout. Normal infield depth here for the Ironbirds. Outfield the same. It's a full count. That swung on and missed. Went high and got Trout swinging for the first out of the inning. It's Johnson's fourth strikeout of the night. As now bring up Noah Joris. Joris walked his first time up. Getting the on-base percentage up. Gotta love that. This catcher will step into the batter's box to face off against Jonah Johnson. Joris steps in, and now Johnson winds and deals. First pitch laced up through the middle. Racing in and making the catch for out number two. That being the center fielder, Bryson Hammonds. Well, just a line shot straight to him. To retire Noah Joris. That'll bring up Elijah Cook. It was hit hard off the bat from Joris. Just in the spot, you can't really hit it. Go on a base hit, 101 off the bat. But straight directly into the glove of Bryson Hammonds. Elijah Cook on the day, 0-for-1, struck out back in the second inning. I tell you, I don't see one of these guys whip out a pencil bat sometime. I have a mini one, but that thing will break. That swung on, chop foul for strike one on Elijah Cook. If that thing was swung at any reasonable baseball, it would be destroyed. Now, if it was a wiffle ball, I could probably get away with it. If anything, that thing might be a little juiced if it's a wiffle ball. You know, back when I was a kid, I juiced up a wiffle ball bat. I put, like, I don't even know what it was, rubber pellets in there or something. It's the 0-1's taken high for ball one. It was a very, very thin bat. It was really long. So what I did, I cut open the bottom with a soap knife. And then I put as many, like, rubber pellets as I can find or, like, rubber items in there. And it didn't work at all. It did nothing. It's a 1-1. That swung on, chopped up through the middle. Coming in is the pitcher. Barehanded play across the back. Not in time. Elijah Cook beats out the throw. Gets on with an infield single, just as he does so many times. You got to give props to Jonah Johnson there. Barehanded it and then tried to make the fadeaway throw. Short-armed it a little bit, but wouldn't have mattered. Elijah Cook is blazing down the line. For an infield single down. Bring up the home run hitter, Caden Gaskin. He hit that solo shot back in the third inning as he led things off in that inning. See, maybe if Lightning could strike twice for him. It would be more ironic if the Black Bears were playing the Thunder, but they are not. Ziowo, Gaskin swung on up through the middle. That'll be a base hit. As Elijah Cook will stay playing at second base. Gaskin to first. Two-hit day here for Caden Gaskin. Back-to-back singles for the Black Bears. That'll bring up shortstop Kevin Jones. Kevin Jones 0-for-2 today. Overall, a good piece of hitting there from Gaskin. Getting a hold of that fastball high middle. Taking it down on the ground, nearly 100 off the bat. Right up through the gut of the Iron Bird defense. It's Johnson. Comes set. Both runners dancing. The 0-0. It's taken low. Called for strike one on Kevin Jones. Low at the knees. Johnson gets the call. Good first pitch on the curveball. Both runners with very big leads. As the 0-1. Jones swings and misses. Down to an E for strike two. Chased after the off speed once again. And now down in a hole. The Black Bears don't want to leave any more runners stranded on base. Left five so far. It's now the 0-2. Johnson set. Now delivers. Both runners go. That's taken outside for ball one. Sliding in. No one's covering the bags. Both runners advance. Double steal for the Black Bears. Both into scoring position. It's now Kevin Jones. A single. Complete one. Maybe two. If it's put in the right spot. A good heads up base running from both Elijah Cook and Caden Gaskin. That's Cook's 14th steal and Caden Gaskin's 30th on the season. Truly is insane what that guy can do. And it's Johnson's 1-2. Swung on, chopped over towards third. It'll stay fair. Running down the line, no throw. Elijah Cook scores. Kevin Jones safe at first. Black Bears played another. It's 2-0. Gotta love that from Kevin Jones. A chopper third base side would have been a very tough play.

0: so going on as Dominic Lau will come out and get things going. Trying to settle them down. Gotta speak the magic words if you're a pitching coach. Maybe they have like a little handbook of what to say. I'll have to ask Andy. Andy Hurtado, the pitching coach of the Black Bears. See if he's got a secret handbook or like scripted lines. Might be. We'll figure it out. It's Johnson. Back of the mound. Comes set. His first pitch to Ben Barrett is taken, called for strike one. Barrett one for two today, singled and struck out. 333 average on the year for him. He's down an 0-1 count. Johnson creeping up on 70 pitches. Pickoff over to second base, not in time. Gaskin back safely. Gaskin, a very hard guy to pick off. Only really seen it once, at least at home this season. You can just tell by the numbers how good he really is on the base paths. Johnson looks and fires in the 0-1. Taken low in the dirt, gets away from Bates. Both runners will advance 90 feet. Gaskin was looking to maybe go home. Taj Bates is taking his sweet time to go get that ball. But nonetheless, both runners advance, both in the scoring position once more. Off the wild pitch. It's now Ben Barrett in a 1-1 count. Single complete one, maybe two. See if Barrett is able to deliver. As he steps back into the box. Now the 1-1. Swung on, hit in the air, going in towards foul territory and out of play. For strike two. I have no idea where that one landed, if I'm being honest. Completely lost it. But either way, it's one ball, two strikes in the count here on Ben Barrett. Very important pitch here for Jonah Johnson. So I do have a reliever up and working in the Iron Bird bullpen. The pitch. Swung on, chopped up through the middle. Gloved by Johnson over to first base in time to retire the side. But not before Black Bears plate another run. It's 2-0 here as we go to the fifth. Stay tuned. We'll be back right after these quick messages on U92 The Moose.
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0: We go to the top of the fifth inning. Hunter Holzmer back on the mound. We'll face off against Haymans, Relaford, and Flores. Due up for the Iron Birds. Black Bears lead it 2-0 after back-to-back innings of one runner scoring. It was Gaskin with a solo homer in the third. And then in the fourth inning, Elijah Cook scored off of a couple hits from both.

0: Caden Gaskin and Kevin Jones. Jones was the one that got the RBI. Yes, first of three will be Bryson Hammonds, the center fielder, 0 for 1 today with a strikeout. As that first pitch called for strike one on Hammonds, struck out his first time up back in the second inning. Now the 0-1, lefty comes set and fires, taken outside, called for ball one. Count goes even. There's we really hit the halfway mark in this game. Holzmer's 1-1, is taken inside. Called for ball two. On Hammonds. Cooper takes some pictures over there by the team store. It's 2-1. Swung on, chop first base side, and foul. Four strike twos, count moves level. Got EJ walking across the berm. No, EJ listens from time to time. Who knows, you might have an AirPod in right now. If I get a wave up here in the next 20 seconds, then maybe he is. But we'll see. Solzmer will take a moment to himself before getting back on the mound. Yeah, Solzmer now does step back on the rubber. Hammond's back in the box as Solzmer comes set. Two balls, two strikes. The pitch swung on, chopped over towards second. Gaskin gloves it, fires across on the move in time for the out. Good play there from Gaskin to retire Hammonds. Flip over the lineup. It'll be Jevon Relaford back up to bat. Relaford 0 for 2 today. Flyout, strikeout. So wind really starting to howl up here. Flags getting to fly down left field over just past the away bullpen. Pretty close to where Caden Gaskin hit his home run. Over in towards, I believe it was the shrubbery out in left field. I see a couple more trees placed around here, though. That'd be quite nice. See, oh, a bunt placed down by Relaford. As Holzmer comes in, fields it, throw to first, not in time, gets away from Barrett. As Relaford won't risk going to second base, he'll stay planted at first. With the bunt single, from what it looks like, was going to be a tough play regardless for Holzmer to make, but he just kind of lasered that one a little bit too low. And it just wasn't able to be picked by Ben Barrett, normally sure gloved. But Relaford gets his first hit of the day and gets the Ironbirds on the base pass with one down. So I'll bring up Randy Flores. Flores 1 for 2 today. Ground out single. That single back in the third inning. Solzmer comes set. Relaford with a big lead at first. Pickoff going over. Just not in time for the tag. Relaford got back just in time. Second big lead almost out and towards the green of this turf once more is 1 foot in, 1 foot out. Another pickoff going, not in time, is the tag. I think if you see it again, Holzmer, a perfectly placed pickoff might be able to get Relaford. See whether or not it'll happen. As the OL pitch in is called for strike one. There on the outer half of the zone to Randy Flores. A good pitch from Holzmer, taking command of that outer half of the zone. Sinker coming at 87 miles an hour. Pickoff over to first, not in time. Back safely is Relaford once more. Bit more of a peaceful Sunday, just from what we've seen right now. It's the 0-1. Swung on, chopped over towards first, but foul. Barrett would have surely had at least an out, but Flores a bit lucky there as that one trickled on the opposite side of the foul line. So Relaford will have to go back to first base. See if he'll get a little trigger happy on a potential steal. It's been three pickoffs in this at-bat, only two pitches. Another big lead from Relaford. As Holzmer goes back there, not in time. Fans don't seem to pleased with Relaford's antics at first base. As that, I'll just go take another big lead. The 0-2, that's chopped up the middle. Holzmer gloves over to second base. Covering was Jones on to first in time for the double play to end the inning. Hunter Holzmer, solid glove work to retire the side. Bottom of the fifth coming up. Black Bears coming back up to bat. Stay tuned right here on U92 The Moose.
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0: Bottom of the fifth coming up here. Zach Thompson, Alec DiMartino, and Owen Petrick due up for the Black Bears after a very good play by Hunter Holzmer in the top half to get an inning-ending double play. 1-6-3. Gloved it almost in between his legs. Was a hard comebacker from Flores. Came 97, nearly 98 miles an hour off the bat. Zach Thompson will come up. 2-for-2 today. Pair of singles for him. Black Bears lead it 2-0. Thompson averaging up to 384 on the year. His infield depth normal here for the Ironbirds. Looking to stay atop the MLB Draft League standings. They currently sit at first. COO swung on and fouled back towards Taj Bates for strike one. Johnson back out for another inning of work. Hasn't had a bad day necessarily through four innings. His four strikeouts and two earned runs, but has allowed eight hits. As well as walk, a couple wild pitches. One wild pitch that advanced two runners. Yeah, it's now the 0-1. It's taken right down the middle for strike two. Here on Zach Thompson. There the curveball going back to back with it. It was Jonah Johnson. Birthday actually coming up for him. Just a couple weeks away. Z02, that's taken low in the dirt for ball one. So happy early birthday to him. Sure, he probably will not hear this ever, but if you somehow do, there you go, sir. Comes set and now fires 1-2 pitch, swung on and missed through the dirt, gets away. Zach Thompson will run over to first base. Bates with the throw is in time for the out. Taj Bates unleashed the cannon to get Zach Thompson out on the drop third strike for the first out of the inning. It was a close play, but Thompson just not fast enough to beat it out. For Black Bears birthdays, but the next one that's coming up is actually Tyler Colerider. There you go. Now DiMartino up 1-for-2 today. It's a pitch into him, swung on and missed for strike one. DeMartino had that single back in the third inning. Was eventually stranded after Noam Petrick ground out. Steve Martino will step back into the box. Petrick in the on-deck circle. Jackson Trout in the hole. The 0-1. DeMartino swings and misses for strike two. Goes chasing high. And another heater. It's now down at the count. No balls and two strikes. Wind still howling out to left. Car still driving. It's now the 0-2. DeMartino takes low in the dirt for ball one. I don't think maybe some of these people that are driving going to get some groceries, maybe some supplies for their new place if they're moving in. I know I got to go get lawn chairs. I also got to get a new scorebook. Busy, busy day. And I got a fantasy football draft. So 1-2. It's taken low in the dirt for ball two. His count moves even. Got to think of who I want to draft. If Josh Allen was there, I'm taking him. Can't go wrong with Josh Allen. Maybe Derrick Henry. He's a bit washed, but maybe him. It's a 2-2. That's taken in there. Called for strike three. DeMartino not too pleased about the call. But nonetheless, another strikeout here for Johnson. Six on the day for him. So he retires DeMartino. Now bring up Owen Petrick. Petrick 0 for 2 today. The third baseman. Now a 2 down of the inning near the bottom of the fifth. Johnson sets and fires first pitch to Petrick's in there for strike one. Petrick, 6'2", 220 pounds. Doylestown, Pennsylvania native. It's the 0-1. That swung on, chopped over towards short. Relford flies in, makes the play in time for out number three to retire the side in order. Through five innings, it's 2-0 Black Bears. We go to the sixth with the Ironbirds coming back up the bat. Stay tuned right here on 91.7 FM, U92 The Moose, the home of Black Bears baseball.
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0: Here in the sixth inning, due up for the Ironbirds, Perito, Bates, and Galvin. Holzmer back on the mound once again. Through five innings, three strikeouts, no earned runs, only four hits allowed for him. A pretty solid day for Hunter Holzmer. We'll have a tough challenge here. First off against Isaiah Perito. Perito on the day, 0 for 1. Ground out and a walk. As that first pitch swung on, foul and out of play. For strike one. Got a couple fans looking to make sure. Hey, you know, you got to be ready here at the ballpark to catch a foul ball. You know, You got to be ready at all times. It's the 0-1. That swung on back up and towards the netting. That was close. A little bit higher. And that one probably would have gone into the booth next to me. Well, no, the windows are closed. Would have bounced off, but that was close. If I had like 20-foot arms, I would have snagged it 100%, without a doubt. It's the 0-2. That swung on, laced out towards second, just over the glove of Caden Gaskin. Tried to hop up and make the play, and just barely flew over the glove. As he got Perito on with leadoff single. It's a good piece of hitting from Perito, but Gaskin not too pleased with himself. Thought he could have made that play, and he got pretty close to making it. As Taj Bates will come up to bat. Bates on the year, 333 average. As Holzmer, first pitch to him, is in there, called for strike one. Bates grounded out into a double play his first time up. Came in as a pinch hitter for Luis De La Cruz, who started the game at catcher. The 0-1, that swung on, hit out in the air towards center. Elijah Cook taking a couple steps back, shy of the track, and makes the catch for the out. Runner will stay at first as Taj Bates flies out for out number one. So I'll bring up Max Galvin. Galvin on the day, 0-for-1, walked and grounded out. Unassisted, that ground out to Ben Barrett. Holzmer now over 80 pitches on the day. The 0-0 is taken outside for ball one. Holzmer, a guy that isn't exactly afraid to go 90 or 100. So if he's comfortable enough, could see him maybe another inning, but we'll see if the coaching staff allows it. The 1-0, hit foul, first base side, and towards the dugout for strike one. Coming out to scoop the ball up. Looks like now Drew Townsend. His count now moves to 1-1 on the left fielder, Max Galvin. 279 average on the year for him. Perito sitting at first base. Holzmer will step back onto the mound after an extended timeout for him. Shakes off one. Nods at another. Now he's set. The 1-1 runner goes, taken outside for ball two. The throw on second base, just not in time, as the runner just kept his hand on the bag. Does Perito now crawl back on towards second base? As he'll get himself in the scoring position. So now Galvin finds himself in a 2-1 count here against Hunter Holzmer. Another big lead here at second base from Perito. Pickoff going over to second base, tag, not in time. As Tim Garland will come out and have a conversation. From up here, at least, it looks like he might have missed the tag. Though Garland not happy about it. But look at the replay up here on the board. As that's a tight play. That's a tight play. If Jones just made contact on the forearm, would be an out. But look, keep the call as is. I don't think I've ever seen Tim Garland sprint that fast out of the dugout before. As now the rain starting to come down a little bit here in Morgantown, West Virginia. And it's a 2-1. It's taken high for ball three. Three balls, one strike. Holzmer getting our touch of the rosin bag. Runner at second. One down in the inning. As the pitch from the lefty is in there, called for strike two. His count moves full. Galvin wasn't too pleased with the call. Rain coming a little sideways right now. Now the count full. Holzmer nods in agreement with his catcher. It's now the 3-2 pitch. Swung on, grounds it over towards second. Gaskin gloves it, fires, makes the play in time for out number two. Holzer gets the ground out just as you needed. Runner will advance to third base.
13: First baseman Dylan Weinbrenner.
0: As that'll bring up Dylan Weinbrenner. Rain slowing down a tiny bit. As everyone in the Black Bears dugout retreated to cover, besides one. And from what it looks like, that's Zach Thompson. Just out there, hanging out. Not afraid of the rain. Still a Weinbrenner up. One for two today. As first pitch to him is taken high for ball one. Thompson just sitting and hanging out. Gotta love it. It's now the 1-0. That swung on hit over towards Gaskin. Not able to glove it, but keeps it in front of him. Makes the play to first in time to retire the side. Another good play from Caden Gaskin, though he couldn't glove it. Still makes the play in time to retire the side. Going to the bottom of the sixth inning. Black Bears coming back up to bat. Stay tuned right here on U92 The Moose.
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0: So the day comes to an end for Jonah Johnson. New pitcher coming in, Nick Graney, the right-hander. 6'6", 265 pounds out of Dallas, Texas, Louisiana Tech. Due up will be Jackson Trout. Will be Trout, followed by Joris and Cook. So Johnson's day ends. 8 hits, 2 runs allowed. Both earned. With 1 walk and 6 strikeouts, that first pitch is in there for strike 1 on Trout. Trout 0 for 2, flew out, struck out. It's now the 0-1. It's taken high for ball 1. His count moves even. Here for Nick Graney. Rain has slowed down for the time being. Just a quick shower from what it looked like. It's Graney's 1-1. Swung on, chopped third base side, and that's fair. Going all the way down the line. Jackson Trout digging through one. Going to second base. Trout will stay there. Looked like he could have maybe gone 3, but he'll settle for a leadoff double for the Black Bears. That'll bring up Noah Joris. Jackson Trout sets the tone early here in the bottom of the sixth inning. That one really hugged the line all the way down towards the 325 sign, straight on the ground, rolled and rolled and rolled all the way. Jackson Trout's 9th double on the season. Came nearly 100 miles an hour off the bat. We call it distance 10 feet, but That's why I gotta love the sport of baseball. Ball hit 10 feet in front of home plate and somehow went all the way down the line. Joris on the day, 0-for-1, walk and a line out. And it's Graney's 0-0. Swung on, chopped, and just out of reach of the diving Relaford at short. Jackson Trout will get to third. Noah Joris on to first with a single. Here as the Black Bears now find themselves at the corners. Nobody out for the nine-hole hitter, Elijah Cook. Some other good piece of hitting for the Black Bears there. Joris rips that one just to the right of the outstretched glove of Jevin Relaford. Now Cook up. Cook, 1-for-2 today. Strikeout and a single. Eventually came around to score. That being back in the fourth inning. As Greeny threw four pitches, has allowed two hits. First pitch to Cook. Swung on, chop foul. Four, strike one. Rainy on the year for the Ironbirds. Holds a 2.4 ERA. Coming in relief. 15 innings he's pitched in so far this season. Z01, that swung on hit in the air. Not very deep. Racing in right field. Makes the catch. Jackson Trout will not tag up. He'll have to retreat back as Perito was able to throw it in towards the infield fairly quickly. So Elijah Cook just down with a fly out for the first out of the inning. So now flip it over for Caden Gaskin. What I was getting at, though, Nick Graney, 2.4 ERA. This will be his 11th game played. 15 innings, only allowed 4 earned runs, 5 total runs with 15 hits. Struck out 11, walked 6. And a pretty solid season for him so far. Will face off against dangerous Caden Gaskin. The 0-0. Gaskin takes high for ball one. 2-for-3 today. Single back in the fourth inning. Prior to that, grounded out in the first. Solo shot in the third. And an over the left field wall. So now the 1-0 is taken high for ball two. Gaskin averaging up to 312 for him. Central Florida product. So now the 2-0 is taken inside for ball three. Big 12 player. Gets played a ballpark of another Big 12 team, the West Virginia Mountaineers. Made a long trip in Omaha just a little while ago. In the beginning of the summer, as now we hit the end. So 3-0 is taken inside. Call for strike one. Gaskin was taken all the way. No need to swing. Still in a very hitter-friendly count, excuse me. As Graney will step back on the mound and come set. The 3-1 runner goes from second as Gaskin fouls that one off right side and out of play. Count moves full here on the second baseman as Joris will run back to first base. Sure, he wants a stolen bag, Joris. Joris on the year. He's yet to steal a base. Has been caught stealing when he's with Mahoning Valley for a couple games. That one's fouled off. Right side now to play again. His count stays full here on Gaskin. Joris probably won't get a chance to steal a bag here unless it's a potential strike him out, throw him out situation. But we'll see what happens. On the full count, if it's a ball, it's a walk. He gets the second no matter what. The full count once again. Taken outside, call ball four, gets away from Bates. Jackson Trout comes in to score. Make it 3-0 Black Bears. As the ball gets away from the catcher. Black Bears, you'll take him any way you can get him. Skaskin will get to first on the walk. Noah Joris advances to second on the walk. So that'll bring up Kevin Jones. Jones on the date. For him, 1-for-3. Strikeout, flyout, then a single That single back in the fourth inning. As the 0-0 is taken low, called for ball one. Here on Jones, 268 average for him. Does, however, hold an RBI. Both he and Gaskin have RBIs on the day. The only two with recorded RBIs. So now the 1-0. Swung on, hit high in the air. Not a lot of distance in towards right field. Racing in, making the catch is the first baseman. For out number two, Dylan Weinbrenner there to catch the pop out. As that'll bring up Ben Barrett. Barrett 1-for-3 today. Single his first time up. Since then, struck out and grounded out. So still got Joris at second, Gaskin at first. Here in the sixth inning, Black Bears now up to 10 hits on the day with 3 runs. No errors committed on either side. It's Carlos Santana, just became a free agent. Long-time OB player. COO swung on, hit up through the middle. That's in towards the alley. Noah Joris rounding third. He'll come to score easily. Gaskin getting the wave around from Garland. Coming in as Ben Barrett digging for three. He'll get in safely with a slide. Two out, two-run triple for Ben Barrett. Opens the gates here in the sixth inning. Just like that, it's 5-0. Big-time hit from Ben Barrett. Laced that one out and towards the alley. Scoring both Joris and Gaskin easily. Just beautiful stuff there. Zach Thompson will dig in. First pitch to him. Swung on and missed for strike one. Thompson on the day, 2-for-3. Pair of singles and a strikeout. So Black Bears have played at 3 here in the sixth inning. Craney now. 3 earned runs given up in this inning. Deal one. Thompson swings and misses for strike two. Chases down to the dirt once more. Thompson, a guy that always looks to hit anything, whether it's a fastball, breaking ball. Does prefer the fastball, though. He's gotten a slider and a curveball so far on this at-bat, excuse me, from Graney. It's now the 0-2. It's taken high, call of ball one. Coming in nearly 94 miles an hour from the big right-hander. Ben Barrett sits at third. I'm sure he'd love to cross home plate and score. So 1-2. Thompson swings and misses. Goes chasing on the off-speed once more as that retires a side. But not before the Black Bears plate 3 runs here in the sixth inning. It's 5-0 West Virginia as we go to the top of the seventh. Stay tuned right here on 91.7 WVUFM Morgantown.
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0: Going to the top of the seventh inning, Hunter Holzmer on the mound for another inning of work for the Black Bears. Due up will be Dean McCulloch and Hammonds. 7-8-9 in the order for the Ironbirds as the Black Bears lead at 5-0. Five runs on 11 hits. Aberdeen, no runs on five hits. It's Dean 1-for-2 today. Ground out in a single. That single back in the fourth inning. Holzmer will take a moment to tie his shoe, from what it looked like. Or maybe tie his glove. Maybe tighten it up. I couldn't see. His glove was right next to his shoe, so I'll just assume it was the shoe. Holzmer set. Ready to go. Normal infield depth here for the Black Bears. First pitch swung on, fouled up in the air and out of play as that one lands in the berm. There's another broom ball in the day, second of the day. As, at least to my tally, 34 on the second half. See if a fan goes and clocks that one. I don't think they're allowed to do that, though. As that one laced up the middle, Elijah Cook makes the grab in time for out number one. I don't think there's any free rewards or anything up if you get a berm ball, unfortunately. It's just something we like to keep track here. After that, F8 gets the first out of the inning. I'll bring up Patrick McCulloch. Now, I will say, if there was a burn, if you got a something like a free chicken sandwich or something from every burn ball, let me tell you, on the season, if you came to every home game, at least to my counter, you would have 66 chicken sandwiches. It's a lot. It's a lot of chicken. That first pitch is outside for ball one. Yeah, we'll see if we get another burn ball today. Then we can get the funny number. For those of you who don't know the funny number, you'll find out eventually. The 1-0, that swung on, hitting the air towards the right field, as that one will not land in the berm. That's in the concourse. For strike one, the count moves even. Seen a lot of berm balls on the right side, not a ton on the left, surprisingly enough. Solzmer, now the 1-1, swung on, chop, foul. Looks like it went back to the leg of McCulloch for strike two. Still don't have anyone warming up in the pen for the Black Bears. So you got some light rain going right now. Has gotten a bit more humid, though. Currently sitting, at least to my computer's knowledge, 81 degrees Fahrenheit. Holzmer's 1-2. Swung on, hit up through the middle. That'll get out in towards Elijah Cook for a one-out single. Patrick McCulloch gets his first hit of the day for the Ironbirds. That'll set up Bryson Hammonds, the nine-hole hitter. Hammonds on the day 0-for-2. See if he can also collect his first hit. Struck out and grounded out on the day. Holzmer now nearing 100 pitches on the day as Noah Joris has to readjust his leg guard on his catching gear. He's ready to go now. Got to make sure those things are tight. You don't want them loose, because then if they fall off, you can take a ball to the shin. Not a fun day. I'll tell you that. Now, I haven't been there, but I can infer upon my knowledge. COO, that's taken inside for ball one. Hammonds had to sort of shimmy out of the way of that one. Gotta love ones that come around waist height. These batters that are inside always just do the little side step away. Holzmer gets his sign and comes set. The 1-0. That swung on and missed. Swung on. Actually, it looked like he got a tip, but either way, calling for a strike. Might have ricocheted back and towards Noah Joris. As Holzmer will get a new ball. He might have gotten the same ball, but had a little look at it with the umpire. They're making sure it was, game worthy. There's baseballs that are game-worthy, baseballs that aren't game-worthy. Baseballs that aren't game-worthy are ones that have been used in games and now can't be used because they have been hit. Or if they're waterlogged. A waterlogged baseball is every person's nightmare. So 1-1, that swung on and fouled in towards the netting for strike two. Here on Bryson Hammonds. So we sit in the top of the seventh inning. Black Bears up 5-2. Honestly, I can't even tell if it's raining right now. Don't see any drops, which looks gloomy. Looks very gloomy. It's 1-2 pickoff over to first, not in time. Sodding back safely is McCulloch after his hard hit single up the middle. One came off about 95 miles an hour. Well, a 4-degree launch angle. It's 1-2 pitch. Curveball taken high and outside for ball two as the count goes level. Here for Bryson Hammonds. Wind has been going towards left field all night long. At least from what I've seen, has yet to change. Maybe it will eventually. We'll find out. The 2-2 swung on, fouled back in towards the backstop. Keep the count as is. We'll say, personal thing, I think if you have a yellow car, it's not a very nice color. Unless it's like, you know, like a bumblebee yellow, like, you know, from Transformers. Yeah, I mean, a Corvette ain't bad. So 2-2, that's grounded up the middle. Gaskin gloves it over to Jones. On to first base. Not in time for the double play, but gets the lead runner at second. That being McCulloch for the second out of the inning. As Hammonds reaches on the fielder's choice. Now to flip the lineup over, bring up Jevin Relaford. Relaford on the day, 1-for-3, fly out, strikeout, single. I'm trying to think what the ugliest color would be for a car. Anything neon, unless it's neon green, because I like green. Neon yellow, that's one where I'm like, okay, you got some issues. Neon pink wouldn't be bad. It's a pickoff over to first, not in time. Pink's not a bad color. I do like pink quite a bit. Maybe. Gotta think about that further. Pink is overall any shade. It's interesting. Zappa one's inside, called for ball one on Jevin Relaford. Relaford's last time up, singled on the first pitch, was eventually though called out on a double play that was induced by Hunter Holzmer started off. So now the 1-0. That's taken right down Broadway for strike one. Coming at 81 miles an hour from Holzmer. He's over 100 pitches. So he'll request a new baseball. You do have someone in the bullpen throwing. Looks like a left-hander. Let's see who that is. As it's one of two people, and one of them threw yesterday, so I'd like to think it's the other one. Is that one pick off over to first? Not in time. So by order of elimination, that should be Ryan Uhr, who, just telling by the height of him, looks like it is him. Another pickoff over to first, not in time once again. As second base umpire will call a balk there on Hunter Holzmer. So the runner advanced to second. Don't see that every day. But nonetheless, runner now in scoring position for the Ironbirds. Holzmer will reset here on the batter, Jevin Relaford. One ball, one strike the count. Holzmer comes set. The pitch. It's taken. A little inside, called for ball two. You have the big lefty warming up in the pen. So Holzmer's day will most likely come to an end here soon. She comes set. Kicks and fires a 2-1. It's taken inside for ball three. Just barely gets away from Relaford. Almost hit him. So now you got a hitter-friendly count here for the shortstop. As Relaford will take a moment before stepping back into the box. Here in this 3-1 count. Runner at second base. Two down in the inning. Here in the top of the seventh. Holzmer set. 3-1. That's just outside. Call ball four. Relaford on with a walk, and now you got two Ironbirds on the base paths, as that'll bring up Randy Flores.
3: Second baseman, Randy Flores.
0: Flores 1-for-3 today. Right out into that double play his last time up in the fifth inning. Prior to that, singled in the third. Grounded out in the first. Second baseman will come up, the lefty bat. One of the reasons why you're seeing a lot of lefties today for the Black Bears. to get the matchup advantage. It's Yolo. That's a little high, calling for ball one. Here on Randy Flores. Holzmer, you can tell, lose a little bit of zip as I think any mortal human would if you're throwing 100-plus pitches once a week. The 1-0, that swung on, hit in the air, and out of play left side for strike one. Umpire gets a couple more baseballs, puts them in either satchel. Both runners with decent leads at their respective bases, no one covering the bags, just focused on the batter trying to get the final out. The 1-1 is taken outside for ball two. A pickoff going back over to first, not in time. Ben Barrett wasn't covering the bag. Not a bad idea, though, from Noah Joris. Keeping Relaford on a bit of a leash, I guess you can say. Don't want him to try and advance. Maybe a double steal for the Ironbirds. Risky, but two faster guys on the base paths isn't the worst idea. It's 2-1. It's in there, called for strike two. Taking a little low at the knees, but nonetheless a strike. This right here will be Hunter Holzmer's 110th pitch of the day. I think for his sake, he wants it to be his last of the day, potentially. So here it is, two balls, two strikes. The pitch taken low for ball three. The count goes full. Here on Randy Flores. Holzmer will take a bit of a walk, recollect himself, and get back on the mound for this full count. It's a big-time pitch coming up here from Holzmer. So he'll get his sign and come set. Three balls, two strikes. The pitch swung on up through the middle. That'll drop in front of Elijah Cook. He'll glove it. Throw over to third base as runner advances, neither in time. And the first runner at first base will have to retreat back. So runner scores for the Ironbirds, make it 5-1. That's Hammonds that comes in to represent the first run of the game for Aberdeen as Tim Garland will come out, and that will be the end of the night for Hunter Holzmer. Book not closed, but his night is done on the mound. So we'll hit a break for a pitching change, come back, have the new arm and more between the Black Bears and the Ironbirds right here on 91.7 WWVU-FM Morgantown, U92 The Moose.
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12: And now back to the Bears Den. 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
0: So Holzmer's day comes to an end after 6 2/3 innings of work. Had 3 strikeouts, 3 walks, 7 hits allowed. As of right now, 1 earned run, but he does have inherited runners on the base pass. New pitcher coming in for the Black Bears, a 6'8 left-hander, 235 pounds, Ryan Yerp out of Eaton, Colorado. Last played for the Quad Cities River Bandits. As he'll get his shot on the mound here, try and record at least one out, maybe more, if given the opportunity to go further in this game. So face off here against Isaiah Pareto, big-time hitter for the Ironbirds. One for two today. Ground out, walk, and a single. Got all the way to third, but was eventually stranded there back in the sixth. See if Perito can try and make things interesting here. Pickoff over to first, not in time. They're checking on the runner, Flores at first. Left-hander gets the sign and comes set. Sing comes the 0-0. That's in there. Called for strike one. 93 miles an hour on the fastball from Ryan Yurt. Does have a little bit of history in the draft league. Last season played with the Crosscutters. Started four of the five games he appeared in. Now that pitch grounded up through the middle. Gaskin gloves it. No play at either base. His runner will come in to score. Zia Perito safe at first with the infield single. Flores to second. Relaford in to score. It's 5-2. As Holzmer gets another inherited run. Coming in to score, he has two earned runs of the day. He has one more inherited runner, that being Flores, who sits at second base. As Taj Bates will come up to bat. Bates 0 for 2 today. Zier looks back towards second and now fires home. First pitch fouled off right side, out of play for strike one. Ironbirds have plated two here in this inning, have 8 hits on the day. Have a chance to potentially tie the game up right here. Taj Bates does represent the tying run. So now the 0-1. That swung on, waved at, and missed for strike two. An ugly swing there from Taj Bates. Completely fooled there by the changeup. Had a lot of arm side break for the lefty going away from Bates on that changeup. Sear. Both runners go. He'll get him to third. Now you got him in a pickle. Petrick running him down. We'll go over towards second. Gaskin with the speed tags him out to retire the side. As that'll do it for the top of the seventh. It's time to stretch here in Kendrick Family Ballpark. We'll be back after that, and the Black Bears coming back up to bat. Stay tuned right here on U92 The Moose.
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0: New pitcher in for the Ironbirds. It is number 34, that being Jacob Faulkner, 6'2 right-hander out of Venice, Florida. Played his collegiate ball out of Vanderbilt in the SEC. One thing that's interesting about him, he's pretty much a submariner. Don't see a whole lot of that around baseball much anymore. I'd say it's a bit of a dying art, but I do still have the appreciation for people that can do it, because I'll tell you, it doesn't look too good on the arm. I would assume it's not very comfortable whatsoever. And so we'll get his last couple warm-up pitches in. We'll face DeMartino, Petrick, and Trout.

0: Now the 0-2. That one poked down in towards the right field, racing in towards foul territory, and it just lands foul. So we'll keep the count as is. No balls, two strikes. Faulkner doing a good job of placing some of those pitches. Went back-to-back slider. Started off with a changeup. We'll see what he dials up here. Steve Martino looks for his second hit of the day. CO2 once again. That swung on, chopped over towards second. Grounded, scooped, fired in time for out number one. DeMartino down on the 4-3 grounder, as that'll bring up third baseman Owen Petrick.
1: Third baseman Owen Petrick.
0: DeMartino just got a bit too on top of that ground ball. Not a lot of trouble for Randy Flores at second base to gather that one. It's Petrick on the date, 0-for-3. Look for his first hit. First pitch to him. Swung on, poked out and towards high and shallow right field. Flores under it, makes the catch for out number two. Back-to-back outs recorded by Randy Flores. What a throw, what a catch, as that will bring up Jackson Trout. Petrick now 0-for-4 on the day. Trout, however, has a bit of better luck. He's 1-for-3. Fly out, strike out, double. So we get his first look at Jacob Faulkner, the pitch in. He's taken outside for ball one. Big action, sidearm submarine. Strout gets back into the box. Noah Joris in the on-deck circle. He'll be next up. That's the 1-0. That's in there. Called for strike one on the off speed. His count moves even. One thing you got to love about these submariners, they place their pitches so well. It's that curveball. Just hit that lower outside corner of the zone. Now the 1-1. It's inside. Called for strike two on Jackson Trout. So now the count in favor of Jacob Faulkner. Two down in the inning. Big bat of Jackson Trout, the big body of Jackson Trout, really. Yeah, it's 1-2. Trout takes outside for ball two. Count moves even. Still got wind blowing, still got cars driving, still got people hanging out at the ballpark, watching the Black Bears play before they go on a two-game away trip to Niles, Ohio, to face the Scrappers. That being tomorrow and Tuesday. It's now the 2-2. Swung on and missed. Jackson Trout went digging low in the dirt to retire the side. Through seven, Black Bears up 5-2. We go to the top of the eighth. We'll be back after this quick break right here on U92 The Moose.
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0: from Morgantown.
1: It's the top of the eighth inning here. Due up, Taj Bates, Max Galvin, and Dylan Weinbrenner for the Ironbirds. They'll face off against Ryan Yore coming out for a second inning of work, and it looks like we have a fielding substitution, as it looks like that is Blake Wilson coming into play at third base. Relatively new to the team, Blake Wilson, 6'1 right-hander out of Parker, Colorado, played at Metropolitan State University of Denver. Has joined the team recently. Has been very solid for the team. Wilson currently sits with a .231 average. His first pitch in is taken outside for ball one to Taj Bates. Bates on the day, 0-for-2. Was at bat in the last inning, but runner was tagged out as Bates laces that one out towards left center field. Elijah Cook racing back at the warning track and over his head. Tried to leap up and make the catch. Taj Bates rounding second, digging for three. Trout coming in will make the throw, and Taj Bates slides in safely with a leadoff triple for the big man. Took that one out for a big ride in towards left field. It's Elijah Cook banged out and towards the wall. I think he's more worried about the wall than he is himself. Trying to make sure the wall's okay. He took a big shot in towards it. Taj Bates, his first triple on the season. He's now 1-for-3. So that'll bring up Max Galvin. Bates hit that 102 miles an hour off the bat. Now Galvin, first pitch to him, is taken inside for ball one. She do have a right-hander warming up in the bullpen for the Black Bears. Infield depth normal, with Bates sitting at third. One ball, no strikes, the pitch. It's taken inside, called for strike one on Galvin, who is 0-for-2 today. Walked his first time up, since then a pair of ground outs. See Ironbirds trying to plate some more runs here, trying to make a comeback. It's a 1-1. It's taken outside for ball two. There on the left fielder, Galvin. Scored two runs back in the seventh inning. Have a chance to plate some more here as they only trail by three. It's 5-2 the score. As a pitch from the lefty. That swung on up through the middle. Sharp liner goes all the way out towards Elijah Cook. Max Galvin drives in Taj Bates from third base. That'll be an RBI single. As now it's 5-3. Things getting a little more interesting here. As Dylan Weinbrenner will come up to bat. Black Bears here really got to start hunkering down. As we'll have a quick visit from Noah Joris with Ryan Yore. He's trying to settle things down here for his team. So Alford was one that scored a run, as well as Bates and Hammonds all scored runs. They were knocked in by Flores, Prieto, and Galvin. So now Weinbrenner a chance to potentially tie the game up as Tim Garland will come out now from the dugout, and that'll be the day for Ryan Yore. He'll be pulled here in the top of the eighth inning. Black Bears going to a right-hander. Stay tuned. After this quick break, we'll have the new pitcher and more right here on U92 The Moose.
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1: New pitcher in for the Black Bears here in the top of the eighth inning. It's number 9, Dawson Hall. Hall coming in out of the bullpen in relief for Ryan York, who recorded one out, allowed 3 hits, and as of right now, 1 run. That one being earned, as it's a 5-3 ball game. Black Bears wasting no time to get one of their top arms out of the bullpen in, as Dawson Hall has been a killer all season long for the Black Bears. He's been one of the best out of the bullpen, arguably the best out of the bullpen, as he'll face off first against Dylan Weinbrenner. As you have Max Gallant on first base after an RBI single, as Taj Bates led things off the inning with a leadoff triple towards left center field gap over the head of Elijah Cook. Hall getting his last couple warm-up pitches in. A lot of sinker that he throws, a lot of changeup as well. Not afraid to use those, as they have been very effective all year long for him. See how things go here with Dawson Hall. The last pitch in. So Weinbrenner will put on his helmet and get to going. As Max Gabel will head back out towards first base. Dawson Hall ready to go. I wonder if they have a nickname for him in the clubhouse. I'd like to think that they do have one for him. Is Hall in the season 2.5 ERA flat. Face off against Weinbrenner, 1-for-3 today. Weinbrenner with a single back in the second inning. Since then, struck out and grounded out. Pickoff over to first, not in time. No tag applied by Ben Barrett. It's keeping Max Galvin parked as is. Weinbrenner splits his time a lot between catching and playing first. As Dawson Hall's first pitch is in there, called for strike one. There on the inner half to Dylan Weinbrenner. Now that you have a couple solid catchers in the lineup for Aberdeen, you have Weinbrenner, you have De La Cruz, and you have Bates. Three guys that have started games have been pretty good. It's the 0-1, that's chopped third base side, but foul. Coming in to make the play, if it was fair, would be the new third baseman, that being Blake Wilson. So now the count sits at 0-2 here on Dylan Weinbrenner. I wrote on my scorebook. I just looked. I accidentally wrote Miller. It's Dawson Hall. Now with the 0-2. Swung on and missed for strike three. Dylan Weinbrenner down swinging for the first down of the inning. And a much needed out at that. As Dawson Hall, one batter faced, one strikeout. He'll face off against the designated hitter, C.J. Dean, coming up to play.
5: Designated hitter, C.J. Dean.
1: Dean on the day. 1-for-3. A single sandwiched in between, a ground out and a fly out. Number 25 for the Ironbirds, the pitch. It's taken outside for ball one on Dean. He flew out back in the seventh inning. He represented the first out of that inning where Aberdeen pleaded two. Thanks a large part to Flores and Perito, both knocking in runs. Pickoff over to first, not in time. Back safely. Dean, though, with 296 batting average. One of the more consistent hitters in this Aberdeen lineup throughout this second half. So we're nearing towards the end of the season. Around two and change weeks left. The 1-0, so that swung on and missed for strike one. Nasty stuff there from Dawson Hall. Looks like it was going inside in the last second. Cut back in towards the outer part of the plate. There on the cutter, can't ask for much better. You're the pitching coach, Andy Hurtado, or any of the staff, really. So now the 1-1. It's taken outside for ball two. Pickoff back over to first, just not in time. Good idea from Novajoris. Not able to get the back pick, though, as the runner, Galvin, slid back in safely. Now Dean in a more of a hitter-friendly count. 2 balls and 2 strikes. See what Hall calls here. The 2-1. That's swung on and missed. No, swung on and fouled. Went off the glove of Joris. Nonetheless, strike two. So the count moves even here. I was going to say, if that was off the glove of Joris, got out and towards the middle part of the infield between the pitcher and catcher, would have maybe given Max Galvin a chance to advance to second. But nonetheless, the 2-2 count now upcoming. Dawson Hall gets the sign and comes set. And now the pitch coming in is swung on and chopped foul by Dean. Looks like that one went off his leg. So count will stay as is. We'll say always sucks when you foul one off your leg. Never been there, thankfully. I got close one time at slow pitch softball, but also at slow pitch softball. So if you foul a pitch off, then you got to adjust. You got to adjust. And I will say I have, but I'm very much pull happy. So I just, yeah, everything goes to the left. It's Dawson Hall set. Now the 2-2. Swung on, hit high in the air, but foul and out of play. So we'll do it once more. A couple foul balls here from C.J. Dean, keeping himself alive in the count. That's now three straight foul balls. As Hall's offered a cutter, changeup, and a sinker in those last three. Dean just protecting right now. That's a 2-2. It's in there, called for strike three, looking. C.J. Dean down on a perfectly placed off-speed right in the corner. It's back-to-back strikeouts here for Dawson Hall, as that will bring up the third baseman, Patrick McCulloch. Much-needed outs coming from Dawson Hall. Perfectly placed on the cutter there. They're just in that corner. McCulloch on the day. 1-for-2, hit by a pitch his first time up. Since then, grounded out and hit a single. That single back in the seventh. First pitch, taken outside for ball one. Pickoff back over to first, not in time. Galvin back sliding a bit sideways. This is now one ball, no strike count. A couple of fans telling Galvin to stay on the back. They don't seem too pleased with the antics of the left fielder. Hall's 1-0. So that swung on and missed for strike one. Good delivery there from the right-hander. It's McCulloch completely whiffed at it. It's a count moves even. Here as we sit in the top of the eighth inning. Sun's really come out here in Morgantown for the time being. Yeah, it's Hall in the 1-1. That swung on and missed again. Lower down this time for strike two. Hall one pitch away from striking out the side potentially and get out of the inning unscathed, only giving up that one inherited run from Ryan Yohr. It happened while Yohr was in the game. Hall set. Got a sign from Juris. And now kicks and fires. The 0-2 fouled off. Right side and out of play. Count stays as is. It's Patrick McCulloch with a protect swing there, keeping himself alive. I'd love to know where all these baseballs come from. I'm sure they get shipments in, but, man, it's a lot of baseballs. Got to be plenty in circulation. Could get them from a sporting goods store, potentially. So 1-2. That swung on, hit high in the air in towards foul territory in first base line. That'll get into the stands as a fan will go and collect that ball. Pretty perfectly placed for him. So there you go. Get yourself a baseball, kid. It's a little souvenir right there. It's good stuff for him. This count still one ball and two strikes to Patrick McCulloch. He'll step back into the box. It's two straight foul balls. As runner goes, the 1-2 is taken way outside. As Galvin didn't exactly matter whether or not he stole or not with that pitch. He would have gotten to second easily. So now in scoring position is Max Galvin. See whether or not they rule it a stolen base or a wild pitch. It was called a steal, which I think is the right call. He was pretty much halfway to the bag before Hall even released the ball. It's now in an even count, 2-2. Hall comes set. Going with the pickoff over towards second base, just keeping up on him. Keeping him honest, as they'll call a balk as Galvin will get all the way to third. It's the second balk we've seen today on the Black Bears. It's now the run just 90 feet away from scoring, but Hall can shut that down with one pitch. And it's a 2-2. Swung on and missed for strike three. McCulloch down as Dawson Hall strikes out all three batters he comes in to face to retire the side here in the eighth. We'll go to the bottom half of the Black Bears coming back up to bat for potentially their last time. Stay tuned right here on U92 The Moose.
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1: Due up here in the bottom of the eighth inning, we know Noah Joris, Elijah Cook, and Caden Gaskin, 8-9-1 in the order. As Black Bears currently lead 5-3, this could be their last time at the plate today. They were to get out of the top of the ninth unscathed on the defensive side. But for right now, Black Bears will look for a little bit of insurance. This two-run lead ain't bad, but no lead's ever safe. So we'll try and get some things done here. As back on the mound will be Jacob Faulkner, the big sidearm, submariner. Joris back into the box. 1-for-2 today. His first pitch to him is taken way inside for ball one. Joris flew out his last time up. Prior to that, had a single on his first at-bat. He struck out. He's had a solid day today. So 1-0 is taken, called for strike one. They're 82 miles an hour on the radar gun. Flashing through the heart of the plate. Infield depth normal. Not a lot of clouds right now. Pretty sunny. You can see some blue sky as that one's taken outside for ball two. Reminds me of the song Mr. Blue Sky. I always forget the group that made it, but it's a great song. If you haven't heard it, I will just say, what? That's what I'll say. It's a good song. The 2-1. That swung on, chopped over towards third, racing in, gloving, firing, and making the play in time for the out. That being Patrick McCulloch to retire Noah Joris.
5: Center fielder, Elijah Cook.
1: So that'll bring up Elijah Cook. Cook on the date. He is 1-for-3. Excuse me, Joris was 1-for-2, had a single his last at bat. Reading things wrong here in my scorebook. It's been a interesting but long day. Cook, though, is 1-for-3. Scored a run off that single back in the fourth inning, also has a stolen base. The 0-0, taken high, called for strike one. There on Elijah Cook. So we'll step back into the box. Flag still flying. Wind's even getting up to me a little bit up here. That's how you know it's blowing hard. The 0-1, swung on and missed for strike two. Quickly down in the hole is Elijah Cook. His We'll take a quick lap around the batter's circle. Yes, it's the Electric Lights or Electric Light Orchestra. Thank you, Leanne. It's a great song. I'm glad some people have some good ball knowledge of music from time to time. As Faulkner comes set, the 0-2 swung on, hit high in the air, not a lot of distance. Racing in on it, under it, is McCulloch, makes the catch for out number two. As that'll flip over the lineup for Caden Gaskin. Gaskin, been a little bit busy today. Homer in the third, single in the fourth, walk in the sixth, came around to score. He has two runs on the day, as well as an RBI. A solid day for him. Also has shown off his glove at second base a couple times. He's close to make a real good jumping play as that first pitch to him is called for strike one, but just flied over his glove that back a couple of innings ago. Faulkner quickly comes set as the 0-1 is taken low, a little inside for ball one. Oh, Caden Gaskin, I would say if it wasn't a two-out scenario, a bunt wouldn't be an awful idea. So 1-1, Gaskin swings and misses for strike two. Goes waving at that off speed, looked like the curveball once again. A lot of arc and a lot of break. It's Gaskin back in. Faulkner set. The 1-2 pitch is taken outside. Call for ball two. Close call, but he doesn't get it, does Faulkner. He'll have to throw one more. Gaskin standing up tall. Ready to go. Faulkner with a couple steps and now delivers. Taken outside for ball three. The count moves full. Here on Caden Gaskin. If he were to get on, he can cause some havoc. He's a guy that is at times willed his way to runs. So now the 3-2. That's taken low in the dirt. Ball four. Caden Gaskin on with a two-out walk for the Black Bears as that'll bring up Kevin Jones. A runner on base, your best runner on the base. Now the chance to cause some disruption. See what happens here. It's Kevin Jones up to bat. Jones 1-for-3 today. Single back in the fourth inning. This one knocked in an RBI. It's the 0-0. Gaskin goes immediately, taken outside. Bates with the throw is... it is in time. Tagged the runner out on the leg. Gaskin caught stealing at second base. That retires the side. So we go to the top of the ninth inning. As the Black Bears looking to close things out, 5-3 the score. Don't go anywhere. We'll be back after this.
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4: 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This is U92 The Moose's coverage of West Virginia Black Bears baseball, and it continues now.
1: The top of the ninth inning, two up for the Ironbirds. It'll be Hammonds, Relaford, and Flores as Dawson Hall will come back out for a second inning of work and a save in order for him. 5-3 the score. As first pitch swung on and missed for strike one. Bryson Hammonds today 0 for 3, though did reach and score back in the seventh inning on a fielder's choice. He swings heavily on that first pitch cutter. It's now the 0-1. Taking it inside and it plunked him right in the back. Bryson Hammonds on with a hit by pitch here in the top of the ninth inning. It's now Jevin Relaford up. He represents the tying run. Don't have anyone warming up in the pen. Coaching staff has confidence in Dawson Hall to get it done. Relaford today is 1 for 3. Walked his last time up and came around to score. First pitch to him. Swung on. Fouled. Back in towards the stands for strike one. That one came decently close. It was a little to my, a bit too far to my right, if I'm being honest. I won't lie, say it came close. It was around 20 feet away from me. The fan goes and collects the ball and gets a big round of applause from the crowd. The 0-1. It's a little low, taken for ball one. The count goes level. As Hammond sits at first base. Relaford trying to knock him in. Pickoff over to first. Excuse me, not in time. Gets back safely, does Hammonds. Wind blowing is heavy as it really has all day. Hasn't changed much. As now the 1-1 runner goes to second, taken high for ball two. Joris, the throw on to second base. He's out. Solid throw and a good tag from Gaskin to retire Bryson Hammonds. The hit by pitch goes awry as Hammonds represents the first out of the inning. Black Bears needed that big time, and Noah Joris delivers. So he'll take a second. Looked like he was tying up his catching gear once again as Relaford now in a 2-1 count. Can't say enough about the throw from Joris. Right on the money. It's 2-1. He's taking call for strike two. There on the inner half of the plate, the count moves even. Here on the shortstop, he'll take a second step out of the box. Repping the number one for the Ironbirds this season. So now he'll step back in. Relaford. Back into the box, ready to go. Dawson Hall gets his sign, and now comes set from Noah Joris. The 2-2 is taken outside for ball three. The count moves full here on the shortstop. As Joris looks like he might have got something in his eye. Yeah, it looks like he's all right. He's a tough cookie. Relaford back into the box. Full count. Pitch coming up from Dawson Hall. The delivery. It's taken high and inside. Call for ball four. Relaford on with a one-out walk. As he'll get on base and Flores comes up. This time he represents the tying run. Randy Flores on the day. Pair of singles as well as a pair of groundouts. Got caught in a rundown back in the seventh inning. Was trying to execute a double steal with Isaiah Pareto. Still faced here against Dawson Hall. First pitch. It's taken inside for ball one. Dawson Hall creeping up on 30 pitches on his day. Still out there looking to close this one out. One ball, no strikes the pitch. Taken high for ball two. Down up the heat a little bit there, 92 miles an hour from Dawson Hall. So now he finds himself behind in the count. No one warm up in the pen for the Black Bears. This is all Dawson Hall right here. The 2-0 to Flores. Swung on and missed for strike one. Much needed swing and miss. So now you get yourself back in the count. Flores does have an RBI on the day. Not coming back in the seventh inning. So that next pitch taken low. Four ball, three. One pitch away from a back-to-back walk. Not what you need right now here if you're the Black Bears. So Hall will get a sign and come set. 30th pitch coming up right here. The 3-1. Swung on, chop foul back in towards Noah Joris. The count moves full here on the second baseman, Randy Flores. Hall will get a new ball. As everyone gets back into their positions. Joris calling signs. Give it a sign to Dawson Hall. It's now the 3-2. Swung on, hit foul, and out of play. We'll keep the count as is. Flores staying alive. Fouling off the high cheddar. Fans sitting in anticipation. Aching for a Black Bear win. Look to take this series. Hall, the 3-2 once more. Swung on, hit high in the air towards right field. DeMartino coming in on it. He under it, makes the catch. Four out, number two. Flores down with the flyout. Black Bears one out away from closing this one out. It's Isaiah Perito now representing the tying run for the Ironbirds. Dawson Hall one out away from a save. And another series win for the Black Bears as they look to get back in towards the top of the standings. Trying to find their way into the championship game once again. First pitch in, called for strike one. Perito on for the day is 2-for-3. Grounded out his first time up, then walked and has a pair of singles since. Now the next pitch, that swung on and missed outside for strike two. Hall working quickly, and the Ironbirds down to their last strike. Black Bears currently sit 3.5 games back at the top, but this win would inch them closer. The 0-2 taken outside for ball one. Aberdeen currently sits atop, trailing behind them the Crosscutters of Williamsport, State College Spikes, and the Trenton Thunder. And just behind Trenton are the Black Bears. One ball, two strikes. The pitch taken outside for ball two. Count moves even. Hall trying to induce the swing and miss. On the outside off speed. Four straight changeups. Hall with the 2-2. Swung on, chop, foul. That one went back in towards Perito. Looks like he took it off of his upper leg. He's wincing around in pain. See if he can try and walk that one off. And we'll have the trainer come out and have a look at him. Not at all comfortable right now is Isaiah Perito. From the trainer and manager Preston Wilson will come out and have a chat. Sure, Perito, the last thing he wants to do is leave this game in a situation like this. They wore one off the leg. For right now, he's still in the batter's circle. He'll pick up his bat and looks like he'll stay in the game. Just had to walk that one off. That's what you got to do sometimes. Walk off one of those tough ones that come back and bite you. Someone say you got to rub some dirt on it. That's one of my sayings that I say every once in a while. Still staying in the game, Isaiah Perito. Step back into the box. Seen five straight changeups from Dawson Hall. The runner on first, two down. The 2-2 taken outside for ball three. Gets away from Joris. The runner will advance all the way to second. As now, if you get something on the ground, your only force out is at first base. The other thing you got to worry about, it's a full count right here. Don't want to walk another guy. Hall looking to shut the door right here. Three balls, two strikes, two out in the inning. The pitch taken outside for ball four. Perito on with a two-out walk. And now coming up, Taj Bates, as he represents the leading run for the Ironbirds. Bates on the day, one for three. Ground out, fly out, and a triple back in the eighth inning. Eventually came around to score on it, thanks to Max Galvin, who drove him in. Hall with the first pitch. It's in there, called for strike one. Bates average sitting at 348. It's Hall. Gets his sign and comes set. Still no one in the pen. Here with two down. The 0-1. It's taken high for ball one. The count goes level. Here on Taj Bates. Hall mixed in. Cutter and slider so far this at bat. It's 1-1. It's in there, called for strike two. Looked like he went to that sinker, and now just one strike away once again from shutting the door on the Ironbirds. Bates will step back into the box as Hall will get his sign and come set. One ball, two strikes, two down, two runners on. The pitch swung on and fouled just off the glove of Taj. Bates will do the 1-2 again. Hall will retrieve the ball that rolled away from him. Went all the way towards Caden Gaskin. Look for the put-away pitch right here. Bates will adjust his shoe, now step in, and he's ready to go. 5-3 the score. Dawson Hall with the 1-2 pitch. Taken outside. Runner will advance to third. Well, the runner stays at first. Now he got him at the corners. Another pitch in the dirt from Dawson Hall. Moves the count to 2-2 here on Taj Bates. See what they dial up here. Mixed in sinker, slider, cutter, changeup. Almost everything in the arsenal. The 2-2. Swung on, chop foul, third base side. Keep the count as is once again. It's two balls and two strikes. It's Dawson Hall now creeping up on 50 pitches. He's really had to work hard through these innings that he's been in. Came in the eighth, got through it. Stayed in the ninth. So far has gotten the two outs. But has hit a bit of a wall here. See if he can break it down. The 2-2. Swung on and chopped foul yet again. Keep the count where it is. We'll do it once more. Taj Bates keeping himself alive. Another foul ball. Three foul balls in the at-bat for him. As Hall's throwing everything, maybe even the kitchen sink at this point. Comes set. The 2-2. Swung on. Lasered foul and out of play right side. We'll do it again. Nice foghorn sound that was played there. I can appreciate that. Hall will readjust his hat and step back on the mound. Come set. The 2-2. In the dirt low for ball three. Count goes full. Walk loads the bases. Last thing you want if you're Dawson Hall. Three balls, two strikes. The pitch, runner goes, swung on, fouled. Third base side, we'll do it again. Now over 10 pitches in this at-bat. It's Dawson Hall. This one right here, pitch 50 for him. The full count, two down. Runners at the corners. The pitch. Swung on and missed. Dawson Hall retires Bates, and the Black Bears win it 5-3. Fans here in Morgantown have something to celebrate. Dawson Hall, three strikeouts, gets through it, retires the ninth inning, and the Black Bears win it 5-3. They take the series over the Ironbirds, and now they sit at 500 on the second half, standing 17-17. So they creep up one step closer towards the top of those standings, although a large hill ahead of them. As for what's coming up for the Black Bears, tomorrow night, 7.05 p.m. first pitch, will be in Mahoning Valley to face off against the Scrappers for two games. Both games at 7.05. We'll have coverage for that on U82, the Caribou. You can tune in there on unitedtothemoose.com/U82 to catch those games. Then back home for another six-game stretch between the Black Bears and Williamsport, and then the State College Spikes. They go one more away trip against the Trenton Thunder before ending things out against the Scrappers at home, as that will creep into the very beginning of September. We'll keep it here for the Black Bears post-game show right here on U92 The Moose. Overall, good gritty game for the Black Bears. Win goes to Hunter Holzmer. Loss goes to Jonah Johnson. Save goes to Dawson Hall. That's his fourth on the season. So Black Bears take another series win. Two very big series wins over some of the top teams in this draft league. First against the Spikes back a couple days ago, and then here against the Ironbirds. They get a full nine in today with a lot of inclement weather that was on the forecast, but it seems like it's completely avoided Morgantown for the time being. I'm sure I'm saying this in the next hour, it's going to start pouring, but overall, good gritty win for the Black Bears. I think if you're going to go player of the game, one of them's just got to be Caden Gaskin. He had a solid game. Ben Barrett as well, two RBIs. Caden Gaskin, though, with that solo homer, stolen base, two runs, two hits. Can't ask for much more. Also got on base two extra times with a pair of walks. Overall, very good stuff from him. I'll give my player of the game to him. And you also got to give big props to Hunter Holzmer. 6 2/3 innings, allowed seven hits, two runs both earned on three strikeouts and three walks. He was getting through batters quickly and with ease at sometimes in the earlier parts of the game. But overall, he had a good game. Tomorrow, we'll be in Mahoning Valley. The Black Bears take on the Scrappers. But that will do it from here inside Kendrick Family Ballpark. Big thank you to everyone listening. Big thank you to Blake Fuchs, our board operator for the day. Thank you. It's the first time, I believe, first time on the board for him. Big thank you to everyone as a member of executive staff for U92, as well as everyone on the advising staff, those being Madison Cook, Eric Nuttall, Nick Kratzis, as well as our GM Harley Cochran, everyone on the sports staff, Brett Berner, Connor Roberts, RJ Rice, everyone. There's too many for me to name, but those are the guys that are going to be leading the show this year. Thank you for everyone for listening. Signing off from Kendrick Family Ballpark, I've been Nico Credo. Thank you so much for listening. We'll catch you tomorrow night in Mahoning Valley on U82.
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5: I'm weatherology meteorologist Derek Height with a significant weather update.
6: A severe thunderstorm watch continues until 8 p.m. tonight.
5: A severe thunderstorm watch means that conditions are favorable for the development of severe thunderstorms over the next several hours. Some of these storms may produce large hail and strong, damaging straight-line winds. Although tornadic development can't be ruled out, damaging hail and strong winds are likely to be the primary threat with developing storms. Storms can pop up quickly, so stay up to date on rapidly changing weather conditions and be prepared to take action if warnings are issued.
6: A severe thunderstorm watch continues until 8 p.m. tonight.
5: Stay tuned for additional updates. I'm meteorologist Derek Height.
7: Here's your updated U92 The Moose forecast. A flood watch continues until 8 a.m. tomorrow. A severe thunderstorm watch continues until 8 p.m. tonight. Thunderstorms likely this afternoon, otherwise overcast. Daytime highs approaching 81. Southwesterly winds 8 to 15 miles per hour. Thunderstorms likely tonight. Lows level off around 70. Cloudy skies expected. Chance of thunderstorms tomorrow. Daytime highs approaching 81. Cloudy skies. And that's your updated forecast. I'm meteorologist Paul Trombley for U92 The Moose. Right now, it's 82 degrees.
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There's no reason for it.

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1: I'm weatherology meteorologist Derek Height with a significant weather update.
2: A severe thunderstorm watch continues until 8 p.m. tonight.
1: A severe thunderstorm watch means that conditions are favorable for the development of severe thunderstorms over the next several hours. Some of these storms may produce large hail and strong, damaging straight-line winds. Although tornadic development can't be ruled out, damaging hail and strong winds are likely to be the primary threat with developing storms. Storms can pop up quickly, so stay up to date on rapidly changing weather conditions and be prepared to take action if warnings are issued.
2: A severe thunderstorm watch continues until 8 p.m. tonight.
1: 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I'm meteorologist Derek Height.
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4: Here's your updated U92 The Moose forecast. A flood watch continues until 8 a.m. tomorrow. A severe thunderstorm watch continues until 8 p.m. tonight. Daytime highs approaching 82 this afternoon under overcast skies with thunderstorms likely. Winds out of the southwest, 8 to 15 miles per hour. Cloudy skies expected again tonight. Storms likely. Lows level off around 70. Chance of thunderstorms tomorrow. Daytime highs approaching 81. Cloudy skies expected. And that's your updated forecast. I'm meteorologist Paul Trombley for U92 The Moose. Currently, it's 77 degrees.
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1: A severe thunderstorm watch continues until 8 p.m. tonight.
0: A severe thunderstorm watch means that conditions are favorable for the development of severe thunderstorms over the next several hours. Some of these storms may produce large hail and strong, damaging straight-line winds. Although tornadic development can't be ruled out, damaging hail and strong winds are likely to be the primary threat with developing storms. Storms can pop up quickly, so stay up to date on rapidly changing weather conditions and be prepared to take action if warnings are issued.
1: A severe thunderstorm watch continues until 8 p.m. tonight.
0: 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I'm meteorologist Derek Height.
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4: Oh, baby, baby, baby, baby, baby, baby, baby, baby, baby, baby, baby, baby, baby, baby, baby, baby, baby, baby, baby, baby, baby, baby, baby, baby, baby, baby, baby, baby, baby, baby, baby, baby, baby, baby, baby, baby, baby, baby, baby, baby, baby, baby, baby, baby, baby, baby, baby, baby, baby, baby, baby, baby, baby, baby, baby, baby, baby, baby, baby, baby, baby, baby, baby, baby, baby, baby, baby, baby, baby, baby, baby, baby, baby, baby, baby, baby, baby, baby, baby, baby, baby, baby, baby, baby, baby, baby, baby, baby, baby, baby, baby, baby, baby, baby, baby, baby, baby, baby, baby, baby, baby, baby, baby, baby, baby, baby, baby, baby, baby, baby, baby, baby, baby, baby, baby, baby, baby, baby, baby, baby, baby, baby, baby, baby, baby

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1: I'm weatherology meteorologist Derek Height with a significant weather update.
2: A severe thunderstorm watch continues until 8 p.m. tonight.
1: A severe thunderstorm watch means that conditions are favorable for the development of severe thunderstorms over the next several hours. Some of these storms may produce large hail and strong, damaging straight-line winds. Although tornadic development can't be ruled out, damaging hail and strong winds are likely to be the primary threat with developing storms. Storms can pop up quickly, so stay up to date on rapidly changing weather conditions and be prepared to take action if warnings are issued.
2: A severe thunderstorm watch continues until 8 p.m. tonight.
1: 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I'm meteorologist Derek Height.
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4: Here's your updated U92 The Moose forecast. A flood watch continues until 8 a.m. tomorrow. A severe thunderstorm watch continues until 8 p.m. tonight. Daytime highs approaching 82 this afternoon under overcast skies with thunderstorms likely. Winds out of the southwest 8 to 15 miles per hour. Cloudy skies expected again tonight. Storms likely. Lows level off around 70. Chance of thunderstorms tomorrow. Daytime highs approaching 81. Cloudy skies expected. And that's your updated forecast. I'm meteorologist Paul Trombley for U92 The Moose. Right now, 73.
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So what's the big deal? 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
1: Here's your updated U92 The Moose forecast. A flood watch continues until 8 a.m. tomorrow. Thunderstorms likely tonight, otherwise cloudy skies expected. Lows dip down to about 70, southwesterly winds 5 to 10 miles per hour. Cloudy skies expected again tomorrow, chance of thunderstorms. High temperatures reach up to 81. Storms likely tomorrow night, lows dip down to about 62, partly cloudy skies with fog and spots. Lots of sunshine and dry Tuesday and Wednesday, upper 70s, Tuesday, low 80s by Wednesday. And that's your updated forecast. I'm meteorologist Kara Foster for U92 The Moose. Right now, 72.
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2: Here's your updated U92 The Moose forecast. A flood watch continues until 8 a.m. tomorrow. Thunderstorms likely tonight, otherwise cloudy skies expected. Lows dip down to about 70, southwesterly winds 5 to 10 miles per hour. Cloudy skies expected again tomorrow, chance for storms. High temperatures reach up to 81. Mainly cloudy skies expected, with fog and spots tomorrow night, thunderstorms likely. Lows dip down to about 62. Sunshine mixed with clouds at times, Tuesday, with daytime highs approaching 79. 81, Wednesday. And that's your updated forecast. I'm meteorologist Kara Foster for U92 The Moose. Right now, 73.
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5: Chaka Khan. 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Chaka Khan. 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